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1: WMBD Radio Local News, I'm TJ Carson. A long-standing partnership between OSF Healthcare and St. Jude is changing in Peoria at the end of June. OSF announced yesterday that Children's Hospital of Illinois and Illinois College of Medicine Peoria will no longer be an affiliate of St. Jude Children's Research Hospital. The hospital's president, Meg Zakreski, tells WMBD's Greg and Dan that it's a new phase and not really a breakup.
2: It's a natural evolution of a relationship, not necessarily a breaking off, where we will collaborate on specific research studies along with other organizations such as the Children's Oncology Group.
1: Zakreski says patient care will not change. The hospital continues to provide specialized treatments in the area. One of the teenagers charged in a carjacking in North Peoria last December has been indicted by a grand jury. 15-year-old Jaden Dillard was indicted today on one count of aggravated vehicle hijacking. The incident occurred in the morning hours of December 6th. Dillard allegedly attempted to pull a driver out of their vehicle, but then reportedly tried to drive off in the vehicle by sitting on top of the driver and crashing the vehicle into a lamppost. Illinois' governor wants to see the federal government release previously allocated funds meant for broadband infrastructure in the state. Capital News Illinois reports J.B. Pritzker sent a letter to U.S. Commerce Secretary Howard Lutnick today urging the release of the $1 billion. The funds were previously awarded in 2023 through the Broadband Equity, Access, and Deployment Program, but the program was under review last year. More news in 30 minutes or as it breaks, and always at WMBDRadio.com.
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4: The 25 News First Alert forecast calls for a chance for some showers and thunderstorms to continue through late this evening into early tonight. Otherwise, we'll see clearing skies overnight with wake-up temperatures tomorrow morning in the low to mid-50s. A lot of sunshine for your Wednesday forecast. High temperatures in the low 70s. We'll be a little bit breezy with some gusts as high as about 20 to 25 miles an hour. And we could see some additional areas of blowing dust throughout the day tomorrow, so keep an eye out for that. From 25 News, I'm First Alert Chief Meteorologist Brian Walter for WMBD Radio.
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12: 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The phone number is 888-825-5225. The call is free, and some say the advice is worth exactly what you pay for it. Brad is starting us off in Denver, Colorado. Hey, Brad, how can we help?
13: Hey, Dave, thanks for having me. 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
13: 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I've been listening for about a month now.

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0: children's oncology group.
1: Zakreski says patient care will not change. The hospital continues to provide specialized treatments in the area. One of the teenagers charged in a carjacking in North Peoria last December has been indicted by a grand jury. 15-year-old Jaden Dillard was indicted today on one count of aggravated vehicle hijacking. The incident occurred in the morning hours of December 6th. Dillard allegedly attempted to pull a driver out of their vehicle, but then reportedly tried to drive off in the vehicle by sitting on top of the driver and crashing the vehicle into a lamppost. Illinois' governor wants to see the federal government release previously allocated funds meant for broadband infrastructure in the state. Capital News Illinois reports J.B. Pritzker sent a letter to U.S. Commerce Secretary Howard Lutnick today urging the release of the $1 billion. The funds were previously awarded in 2023 through the Broadband Equity, Access, and Deployment Program, but the program was under review last year. More news in 30 minutes or as it breaks, and always at WMBDRadio.com.
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4: The 25 News First Alert forecast calls for a chance for some showers and thunderstorms to continue through late this evening into early tonight. Otherwise, we'll see clearing skies overnight with wake-up temperatures tomorrow morning in the low to mid-50s. A lot of sunshine for your Wednesday forecast. High temperatures in the low 70s. We'll be a little bit breezy with some gusts as high as about 20 to 25 miles an hour. And we could see some additional areas of blowing dust throughout the day tomorrow, so keep an eye out for that. From 25 News, I'm First Alert Chief Meteorologist Brian Walter for WMBD Radio.
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10: Welcome back to the Ramsey Show in the Fairwinds Credit Union studio. 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How are you?
11: Hi, Dave. I'm good. How are you?
10: Better than I deserve. What's up?
11: So my husband and I, we had a catastrophic life-changing event November of last year. I was diagnosed with stage 4 bladder cancer.
10: Whoa.
11: And, yeah, it's been a humbling experience, to say the least. We own our own business. I thank the Lord that we had savings, personally and business-wise, but we have since lost everything. Everything has, well, I say lost everything. All of our money is gone. So we're starting from ground zero again.
10: How are you doing?
11: I'm doing better also with the blessing from God. I just got my latest PET scan and the cancer is

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3: Iranian lawmakers on congressional committees asking for a price tag on the cost of the Iran war from Pentagon leaders in a defense budget hearing. Fox's Jennifer Griffin reports.
4: Secretary Hegseth and Joint Chiefs Chairman General Dan Kane were pressed on the Iran war's real cost. The Pentagon's comptroller said the war cost is now $29 billion, $4 billion more than 2 weeks ago.
3: Democrats' hopes of rearranging congressional districts may have hit a speed bump in Virginia. Fox's Chad Perman explains.
5: There are questions if Democrats committed a fatal error in Virginia. Democrats even mulled swapping out members of the Virginia Supreme Court for justices who would rule in their favor.
3: Virginia Supreme Court invalidated a voter referendum that would have left the Commonwealth with just one Republican district. Democrats have petitioned the U.S. Supreme Court to overturn the state Supreme Court ruling. 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
6: WMBD Radio Local News, I'm TJ Carson. A proposed data center and project in Pekin will not occur. A letter from lawyers for Western Hospitality Partners was presented to the City Council last night, informing of the intention to terminate the deal and the return of an $85,000 deposit for the project. City Attorney James Vaselli says it's a clean break.
7: This contract is over, it's terminated, it's done.
6: The project received heavy opposition from the public, with Mayor Mary Burris stating in March that the city had no intention of wanting it to move forward. Washington's police chief is sharing details of the response to a shooting and house explosion early Sunday morning. Chief Jeff Stevens tells WMBD's Greg and Dan Show he received a call at around 4:30 a.m. from the deputy director of the countywide dispatch. CERT, or Central Illinois Community Emergency Response Team, was the first on the scene at Mallard Way.
8: That is a regional SWAT team. We've got members on it, Washington PD, Tazewell County, Peoria County, Fulton. Cool. Yeah.
6: Stevens says 20 Washington officers responded either directly to the incident or to cover normal leads, with more than 100 emergency personnel responding. Illinois State Police have not released any details yet related to the shooting. The trial of a man accused of killing a Peoria teenager at a Bloomington house party 4 years ago will take a little while longer. 25 News reports the murder trial of 22-year-old Tommy L. Anderson has been continued until August 10th. Anderson is accused of the fatal shooting of Kanye Stowers in April of 2022. The delay comes after prosecutors could not find one of its key witnesses. More news in 30 minutes or as it breaks, and always at WMBDRadio.com.
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11: The 25 News First Alert forecast calls for a chance for some showers and thunderstorms to continue through late this evening into early tonight. Otherwise, we'll see clearing skies overnight with wake-up temperatures tomorrow morning in the low to mid-50s. A lot of sunshine for your Wednesday forecast. High temperatures in the low 70s. We'll be a little bit breezy with some gusts as high as about 20 to 25 miles an hour. And we could see some additional areas of blowing dust throughout the day tomorrow, so keep an eye out for that. From 25 News, I'm First Alert Chief Meteorologist Brian Walter for WMBD Radio.
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0: Are you worried about being able to afford a home? 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
16: All righty. Today's question comes from Paul in Ohio. He says, I'm debt-free and almost have my emergency fund in place. Once that's done, I want to upgrade my vehicle and I'll pay cash. How do I handle a dealer that I know will be pushing financing, even just for a short time, so they can get a better profit margin? I'm determined to walk in with cash and take it home the same day. I love this question, and I think it's great. You're going in there, you're paying with cash. And I think the first thing is you've already decided that you're paying with cash, so there's no way you're getting into financing. So you've already drawn that line in the sand. And I'll tell you, for me, I think the best way to handle it is I've done it the wrong way before, but I don't tell them that I'm paying in cash until we've negotiated the price. Because once, if you walk in and say, well, I've got cash and this is all I've got, I got $30,000 and nothing more, they kind of lose interest in the deal in many ways, especially if you've made it very clear that you're not financing, because they don't, you're right, they're not making as much, because financing, there's a kickback, there's add-ons that they get, they earn more off people who finance the car. So I wait and I say, let's just talk price and let's get the price to where we both agree and where I agree. And then I can let loose, hey, and by the way, I'm paying cash. And they usually don't like that very much. And they're going to try to push for you. You know, even if you just finance this much, you could pay it off next month. They're going to do all those things. And you're going to say, no, thank you. And then they're going to act like they need 10 people to approve your check. And they don't. And it's just a lot of rigmarole that you just have to say, this is the way they're going to act. This is the way I'm going to act. And like I said, before you even tell them that you're, you know, paying cash, that's the time where I'm trying to negotiate. Okay, can you take the document fee off? Hey, can you, I don't want the extended warranty. I'm telling them everything up front. We're locked down on the fee. And then I slide the cash over and it's done and done. Dave, what do you think?
0: That will work. There's nothing wrong with that plan at all. The more expensive the used car, the closer I would stick to that strategy.
16: Mm-hmm.
0: If you're buying a $5,000 or a $10,000 used car, they're not making a lot on the financing.
16: Yeah.
0: And I would just say, you know, I have $9,000 and you have you're asking 12 and here's 9. And if you want to take that, I'm leaving with the car. If you don't, I'm leaving with my cash. Do you want the car or do you want these Benjamins? I mean, it's that simple, right?
16: Put it close enough for them to smell them.
0: Smell it, right? Yeah. It's right there. Open the briefcase and go, do you want this? You know, I'm kidding, but not much, you know. And so that's a cheaper car, right? Now, if you're buying a brand new car, that's not a specialty vehicle, it's a standard model. Mm-hmm. If you work it carefully, you can buy those for usually $500 over invoice. And just go in and say, I'm looking at that car. Will you sell it to me at $500 over invoice? Just leave it at that. And they will show you the invoice.
16: Yeah.
0: Now, after that, the reason they will do that is, or sometimes they'll sell it to you at invoice, because they get manufacturer rebates that they put in their pocket, okay, in that process. And then I just go, I'm going to wire you the money.
16: And that's that on that.
0: Yeah.
16: Yep.
0: Now, if you're buying something that is there's a shortage on that vehicle. It's more of a specialty high-end vehicle of some kind. They may be marking up above MSRP on that. Like the Raptor that I drive, that Raptor R, you know, that thing, they only get a handful of those and they often sell for more than sticker.
16: Right, because there's more demand.
0: Because they can easily, they get two per dealership or something, they can easily get that. But that's an expensive, specialty, rare vehicle. Very unusual deal. So there's a lot of different ways to approach this. But yeah, if you nail it down on invoice, you get the exact same treatment you're doing and you go, and no, I don't need the ceramic coating bullcrap. I don't need all the bullcrap. Man, they can shovel, dealership can shovel more bull than anybody I've ever seen in my life. And I got a lot of good friends that are car dealers and they laugh at me and we joke when we're hanging out together. Ramsey, you're the bane of my existence. But, you know, because I can't, nobody will lease a car because of you. And
16: yeah.
0: I'm like, that's because I'm doing my job better than you're doing yours.
16: Oh.
0: So there you go.
16: Shots fired.
0: Jay is with me, with us in Los Angeles. Hi, Jay. How are you?
14: Good. How's it going?
0: Better than we deserve. How can we help?
14: So the reason for my call is I'm self-employed. I'm a contractor, and I make decent money. I've only been doing this for going on 2 years now, but I've been in this line of work for a long time, so we've picked up work pretty quickly. But I'm having trouble getting my wife on the same page. I would like to eventually buy a house and pay off debt, but we've been arguing a lot lately.
0: What are you arguing about?
14: As money comes in, she has all these ideas of what she wants to spend on. And sometimes for the sake of not fighting, I'll kind of let it go.
16: Ideas like what?
0: You mean she wants to buy food?
14: Well, she'll
0: How
14: buy
0: dare
14: food
0: her?
14: Like, well, she eats out for every meal.
16: Okay.
14: And then our house looks like an Amazon warehouse.
16: Oh.
14: It's like tons
16: just
14: and tons of
16: on
14: stuff.
16: Things, stuff.
14: Yeah. And then, I mean, it's like friends' birthday parties, friends' kids' birthday parties. Let's get them this. Let's get them that. It's my mom's friend's, graduation.
16: How long
14: I don't
16: have you
14: know.
16: Been married?
14: Just like anything. 2 years as of last week.
0: About the time you went in business and started making money.
14: Yeah.
0: Mm. Mm-hmm. What does she do?
14: She's a stay-at-home mom. Mm. We have two kids together.
0: Yeah, okay. All right.
16: And what are you bringing in from the contractor deal?
0: What's your net profit that you pay taxes on in a year?
14: So last year, net profit was about $187,000. this year, gross, I'm on track to make about $450. But we don't have anything. I made $30,000 gross in the last 2 weeks. I took home about $16,000, and we're down to about $2,000.
0: Okay. All right. Well, I mean, obviously, you have a marriage problem. You don't have a financial problem. And so the two of you need to sit down together and say, honey, I can't live like this. You're killing me. We're going to have to get on the same page. We're not in Congress. We can't spend like we are. And we're going to have to get on the same page. And yes, you need to buy some things, but I am unwilling to make $400,000 a year and be broke. I'm not going to live like this. And so if we can't sit down here at the kitchen table and work that out like two adults, then we're going to have to sit down with a good marriage counselor. Hey, it's Dave Ramsey, and you're listening to 1470 and 100.3 WMBD.
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0: the release of the $1 billion. The funds were previously awarded in 2023 through the Broadband Equity Access and Deployment Program, but the program was under review last year. 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
3: The 25 News First Alert forecast calls for a chance for some showers and thunderstorms to continue through late this evening into early tonight. Otherwise, we'll see clearing skies overnight with wake-up temperatures tomorrow morning in the low to mid-50s. A lot of sunshine for your Wednesday forecast. High temperatures in the low 70s. We'll be a little bit breezy with some gusts as high as about 20 to 25 miles an hour. And we could see some additional areas of blowing dust throughout the day tomorrow, so keep an eye out for that. From 25 News, I'm First Alert Chief Meteorologist Brian Walter for WMBD Radio.
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9: You know, I'm not going to offer an analysis of it than just simply call it moronic, because these people don't put any more effort into what they do. 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
11: We've become very big on the filling station. We're a big filling station. And what's happening is, when people heard about losing hormones, they said, oh, this is... it's genius. They're finding other locations. And some of those people, I spoke to them, companies and countries, some of those people are going to continue to go to Texas. They like it better. They said it's an extra 45 minutes. They like it better. And it's sort of amazing, you know, it found its way. So a lot of people thought oil would go to $250, $300. It's not. I mean, today it's at less than $100. Think of that. Now, when this ends, you're going to see it drop like a rock.
12: How long are you going to suspend that tax for?
11: Till it's appropriate, yeah.
13: For the time being, the ceasefire remains in place?
11: You know, it's unbelievably weak, I would say. I would call it the weakest right now. After reading that piece of garbage they sent us, I didn't even finish reading it. I said, I'm not going to waste my time reading it. I would say it's one of the weakest right now. It's on life support. They understand. These are all medical people. Dr. Oz, life support is not a good thing. Do you agree?
13: Bagpipe doctor.
11: I would say the ceasefire is on massive life support, where the doctor walks in and says, sir, your loved one has approximately a 1% chance of living. Yeah.
14: Mr. President.
11: You'll go this one, is that it's much harder to catch. And we've had it for a long time. People are very familiar with it. So you know, I hope it's fine.

0: As calls for a chance for some showers and thunderstorms to continue through late this evening into early tonight. Otherwise, we'll see clearing skies overnight with wake-up temperatures tomorrow morning in the low to mid-50s. A lot of sunshine for your Wednesday forecast. High temperatures in the low 70s. We'll be a little bit breezy with some gusts as high as about 20 to 25 miles an hour. And we could see some additional areas of blowing dust throughout the day tomorrow, so keep an eye out for that. From 25 News, I'm First Alert Chief Meteorologist Brian Walter for WMBD Radio.
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7: And you know, I'm not going to offer an analysis of it than just simply call it moronic, because these people don't put any more effort into what they do. 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
7: Welcome back to the program. Dana Lash with you. We're at the top of the second hour here on Tuesday and getting you set up with a lot of the stuff that's been happening over the weekend and the stuff to anticipate coming up this week. I wanted to give you an update about this story because we're going to get into some Islamism and then some of the crazy stuff that was happening in New York with literally an anti-Semitic march where they went to a synagogue and were target and marching through Jewish neighborhoods waving like Hamas propaganda. Before we do that, though, closer look at Texas. Let's go back to Texas, because you guys remember we talked about this last week. It was the water park in Grand Prairie and city owned, taxpayer funded. And you had this Muslim group that was going to host an event there. And they were saying over and over again it was for Muslims only. And they put out all their flyers and it said Muslims only on their website. Actually, it was on their website. Maybe they've changed it now, but legit like Thursday of last week, it was still said Muslims only on their website. And Governor Greg Abbott, it issued a statement saying, if you're going to use a public accommodation and deny, Juan's showing you right now the before and after. They took Muslims only off of all of their promotional materials and then acted like, at first they acted like they never did it. And then they said, oh, well, we didn't mean it like that. But sure. So Governor Greg Abbott said, you get Grand Prairie, the city of Grand Prairie gets a lot of taxpayer funded grants. And if you guys don't want to follow the law and not, you know, use public accommodation and follow public accommodation laws, and if you're going to use these public entities to discriminate against people that don't share your faith, then we're going to call in these federal grants or these state grants. And so Grand Prairie, I guess, acquiesced because the event was canceled. And again, if you're unfamiliar with public accommodation laws, Title II, the Civil Rights Act, never ever said that it was just for minorities only. It's for everybody. You can't have an event and discriminate against Christians. That's literally what they were doing here. The moment that you And I had to like explain this using picture books to some of the stupidest drive-bys out there last week. It was infuriating. These people, I feel like if you have to have this

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6: You know, I'm not going to offer an analysis of it than just simply call it moronic, because these people don't put any more effort into what they do. 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
6: Welcome back to the program. Dana Lash with you. We're at the top of this third hour. I hope all of you had a nice, wonderful weekend. I had Monday for Mother's Day, so we could get back and get things situated, all that good stuff. So it's good to be back with you all. Don't forget the Substack chapter and verse. I've got three things that are gearing up, ready to rock over there. Three separate pieces. Also the ongoing battle for the soul of the right as well. And I'm going to be on Will Cain's program on Fox, 3 p.m.-ish Central as well today. So all lots of good things. Facebook, YouTube, find us. And if you missed anything the earlier 2 hours, got the podcast, you can go back and check it. All right, so I just found this interesting. Some little 2028 palace intrigue. Okay, little 2028 palace intrigue. We've talked about this quite a bit, and I know everybody's been looking at Holly Market and Kalshi and all of this stuff, looking to see how Marco Rubio pulls against J.D. Vance. And we gotta talk about some unforced errors with folks here coming up. I wanted to play this, though, because this was one of the first times that POTUS has said anything remotely close to this narrative, this story about Vance and Rubio. I mean, they're friends, they're allies, but you have to also realize it's an old school managerial technique to make people friendly competition to stay in the boss's favor, right? Trump does that. Trump uses that. And might be a little some of this. I don't know. I got thoughts, but I want to play. This is cut 4. Listen to this.
8: Who's it going to be? Is it going to be JD? Is it going to be somebody else? I don't know. Does anybody have? Okay, let's go. You ready? Who likes JD Vance? Who likes Marco Rubio? All right. Sounds like a good ticket. JD is a perfect. That was a perfect ticket. By the way, I do believe that's a dream team, but these are minor details.
6: Hmm.
8: That does not mean you have my endorsement under any circumstance.
6: That's hysterical, actually. That's really funny. I don't know that I want that as a ticket. One of the things that kind of, Ohio's not really East Coast, but it's more towards the East. Voters get a little weird with that kind of stuff, right? I don't know. But Rubio, according to a lot of different surveys, in fact, there's another poll that's out. This is like the third one that I've seen where Rubio is leading. This is Atlas Intel. They conducted a survey of over 2,000 American adults. Now, remember, you got to break it down. Let me stop right here.

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7: Overseas business. I'm Chris DeMeo, Fox News. President Trump is on his way to Beijing, where he'll meet with China's President Xi Jinping. He says he'll ask for his cooperation to reopen the Strait of Hormuz.
8: He did say he's going to have a long talk with him about it, noting, though, that China is the largest buyer of Iranian crude oil.
9: We've had no problem, and he's been a friend of mine. He's been somebody that we get along with.
8: Trump says the ceasefire with Iran is on life support. Democrats say Americans are already paying the price. Tariffs, AI, and rare earth minerals used in chips are also expected to come up, while American farmers hit by higher diesel fuel prices want China to buy 25 more million metric tons of soybeans.
7: Fox's Aisha Hosni in Beijing. Tensions, meantime, remain high between the U.S. and Iran after President Trump rejected Iran's response to the U.S. peace proposal.
10: Secretary of War Pete Hegseth on Capitol Hill told lawmakers the United States has a plan if escalation with Iran is necessary. The Middle East is bracing for the possibility that the region returns to war in the days ahead. The Speaker of Iran's parliament, Mohammad Khalibaf, posted to X saying our armed forces are ready to deliver a well-deserved response to any aggression. Mistaken strategy and mistaken decisions will always lead to mistaken results. The whole world has already figured this out. We are prepared for all options. They will be surprised. The threatening language comes after President Trump rejected the Iranian response to the U.S. peace proposal, calling it a piece of garbage.
7: That's Fox's Trey Yingst in Tel Aviv. Denver airport workers missed the security breach by a man who scaled an 8-foot perimeter fence and crossed the runway, where he was hit and killed by a plane with 231 people on board. The 41-year-old man, identified as Michael Mott, entered the airport and crossed the runway as a Frontier Airlines plane attempted to take off. 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
7: Another former passenger from the Dutch-flagged cruise ship, the MV Hondius, has tested positive for hantavirus.
14: The Spanish citizen was evacuated from the cruise ship at the center of the outbreak on Sunday. All 13 Spanish nationals on board are now quarantining at a military hospital in Madrid. The number of people infected with the potentially deadly virus is now 11, with three deaths. The World Health Organization says there are no signs of a larger outbreak. It's thought the disease was brought on board by a Dutch couple who'd been bird watching in Argentina and came into contact with infected rat droppings. Jonathan Savage, Fox News.
7: Military leaders facing questions over the cost of the Iran war at a budget hearing on Tuesday.
15: Secretary Pete Hegseth pushed back on characterizations that ammunition is being depleted in Iran, but says the Pentagon is trying to ramp up weapons production.
16: We know exactly what we have. We have plenty of what we need. And the reason we're accelerating a lot of this is because the department's been static in how it does this kind of business.
15: Pentagon's comptroller told a Senate panel the latest estimate for the cost of the Iran war is $29 billion, a figure mostly covering munitions and repairing equipment. But that estimate does not include repairing or rebuilding U.S. bases damaged in the region by Iranian attacks. At the White House, Jared Halpern, Fox News.
7: Austin, Texas will pay $35 million to three men and the family of a fourth who were wrongly accused of the 1991 rape and murder of four teenage girls at a yogurt shop. Robert Springsteen, Michael Scott, Forrest Welburn, and Maurice Pierce all insisted that they were innocent. They were finally declared innocent by a judge in February after investigators determined that the crime was committed by a suspect who died in 1999. New DNA science analyzed in 2025 freed the innocent men. I'm Chris DeMeo. This is Fox News.
17: 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No work or stress allowed. Here's some stress.

0: Ryan Fizler. He's kind of coming home. He used to be here years ago. He's an author. 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
7: 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It felt very closed in. 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
7: It just makes me feel good when we walk in. 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
7: The president on his way to China. I'm Ted Lindner, Fox News. President Trump on the way over to meet with Chinese President Xi Jinping to discuss future deals between the two countries. This comes as America and Iran are in an ongoing war with no sign of an upcoming peace deal. President Trump speaking to reporters outside the White House before leaving for China on Tuesday, saying again that Iran wants to make a deal.
8: Their military is gone. It's wiped out. And we're only going to make a good deal. And we'll see what happens. But I believe that one way or the other, it's going to be very good for the American people. And I think actually very good for the Iranian people.
7: The president says any peace deal will not include a nuclear weapon for Iran. President Trump heading to Beijing for a two-day summit with the president of China. And it comes as China is looking to expand its global influence. Fox Business Network's Lydia Hu explains how this could be a problem for American farmers.
9: Foreign ownership of American farmland is growing. That's why it's a problem. Nearly 46 million acres of American farmland are owned by foreigners. China's share, they own almost 250,000 acres nationwide. That is less than 1% of all foreign-owned farmland, but it's the concentration of that ownership in just a handful of states and by a handful of companies. There are five companies that account for roughly 92% of Chinese-held farmland in the United States. That's outsized influence.
7: And the Panama Canal is also cause for concern after a Panamanian court ruled earlier this year that a Hong Kong-based firm can no longer operate both ends of the canal. U.S. officials say China is retaliating by detaining dozens of Panama flag ships since March. The canal handles more than 40% of U.S. container traffic worth roughly $270 billion in goods each year. 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
7: Tuesday night was primary night in a few states. Shelley Capito's won the Republican nomination for U.S. Senate in West Virginia. Carol Miller wins the Republican nomination for U.S. House in West Virginia's 1st Congressional District. In Nebraska, Pete Ricketts won the Republican nomination for Senate. Cindy Burbank won the Democrat nomination. For governor in Nebraska, Jim Pillen won the Republican nomination, while Lynn Walls won the Democrat nomination for governor. President Trump defending his economic policies as a new report shows surging inflation last month. Fox's Jared Halpern with the details.
16: The consumer price index jumped 3.8% in April, the largest increase in 3 years, outpacing wage gains. President Trump says the inflation is short term, tied to the Iran war.
8: Now, with all of this, inflation is much lower than it was under Biden. Biden had the highest inflation in the history of our country. Inflation is nothing by comparison.
16: The president says increases in gas prices and dips in the economy are worth the cost of preventing Iran from getting a nuclear weapon. At the White House, Jared Halpern, Fox News.
7: Potentially dark times at Hershey Park in Pennsylvania, Fox's Tom Rigotti explains.
17: 200 unionized maintenance workers may go on strike. Workers at the Pennsylvania Park, the Hotel Hershey, and the Giant Center rejected what Hershey Entertainment and Resorts describes as its last, best, and final contract offer after months of negotiations. The stalemate sets the stage for a union vote authorizing a 3-day strike this week that could impact operations just days ahead of the scheduled start of their summer season. However, park officials say they're still on track to open daily on May 21st. Tom Rigotti, Fox News.
7: And sexual violence was systematic, widespread, and integral to the Hamas-led October 7th attacks and their aftermath, that according to a report by an Israeli nonprofit. It detailed a 2-year investigation. I'm Ted Lindner. This is Fox News.
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10: Overseas business. I'm Chris DeMeo, Fox News. President Trump is on his way to Beijing, where he'll meet with China's President Xi Jinping. He says he'll ask for Xi's cooperation to reopen the Strait of Hormuz.
11: He did say he's going to have a long talk with him about it, noting, though, that China is the largest buyer of Iranian crude oil.
12: We've had no problem, and he's been a friend of mine. He's been somebody that we get along with.
11: Trump says the ceasefire with Iran is on life support. Democrats say Americans are already paying the price. Tariffs, AI, and rare earth minerals used in chips are also expected to come up, while American farmers hit by higher diesel fuel prices want China to buy 25 more million metric tons of soybeans.
10: That's Fox's Aisha Hosni in Beijing. Tensions remain high with the U.S. and Iran after President Trump rejected Iran's response to the U.S. peace proposal.
13: Secretary of War Pete Hegseth on Capitol Hill told lawmakers the United States has a plan if escalation with Iran is necessary. The Middle East is bracing for the possibility that the region returns to war in the days ahead. The Speaker of Iran's parliament, Mohammad Khalibaf, posted to X saying our armed forces are ready to deliver a well-deserved response to any aggression. Mistaken strategy and mistaken decisions will always lead to mistaken results. The whole world has already figured this out. We are prepared for all options. They will be surprised. The threatening language comes after President Trump rejected the Iranian response to the U.S. peace proposal, calling it a piece of garbage.
10: Fox's Trey Yingst in Tel Aviv. A Denver airport worker has missed a security breach by a man who scaled an 8-foot perimeter fence and crossed a one runway where he was hit and killed by a plane. The 41-year-old, identified as Michael Mott, entered the airport and crossed the runway as a Frontier Airlines plane was about to take off. 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
10: Jets from Spirit Airlines fleet are being repossessed after the company abruptly went out of business.
7: The artifacts of a bygone era. A bunch of bright yellow Airbus 320s flown to the airport by Captain Bob Allen of Nomadic Aviation Group.
17: We're contracted to pick them up at the airports that Spirit abandoned the airplanes at.
7: Allen hires pilots, some of whom worked for Spirit Airlines, but are now unemployed. The planes will be repainted and re-leased or sold to other airline companies, but the engines and inside them, that's what's really valuable. Some planes will be bought just for that part alone, costing around $15 to $20 million, or about as much as the whole airplane.
10: Fox 10 Phoenix's Ashley Rodriguez. Military leaders peppered with questions over the cost of the Iran war at a budget hearing on Tuesday.
18: Secretary Pete Hegseth pushed back on characterizations that ammunition is being depleted in Iran, but says the Pentagon is trying to ramp up weapons production.
19: We know exactly what we have. We have plenty of what we need. And the reason we're accelerating a lot of this is because the department's been static in how it does this kind of business.
18: Pentagon's comptroller told a Senate panel the latest estimate for the cost of the Iran war is $29 billion, a figure mostly covering munitions and repairing equipment. But that estimate does not include repairing or rebuilding U.S. bases damaged in the region by Iranian attacks. At the White House, Jared Halpern, Fox News.
10: Austin, Texas will pay $35 million to three men and the family of a fourth who were wrongly accused of the 1991 rape and murder of four teenage girls at a yogurt shop. Robert Springsteen, Michael Scott, Forrest Wellborn, and Maurice Pierce all insisted that they were innocent. New DNA science analyzed in 2025 freed the three innocent men and pointed to another man, Robert Eugene Brashears, as the sole killer. I'm Chris DeMeo. This is Fox News.
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9: A meeting in China. I'm Ted Lindner, Fox News. President Trump on his way to Beijing to meet with the Chinese President Xi Jinping for a two-day summit to discuss future deals between the two countries. This comes as America and Iran are in an ongoing conflict, and there's no sign of an upcoming peace deal. The president speaking to reporters outside the White House on Tuesday before leaving for China, saying again that Iran wants to make a deal.
10: Their military is gone. It's wiped out. And we're only going to make a good deal. We'll see what happens. But I believe that one way or the other, it's going to be very good for the American people. And I think actually very good for the Iranian people.
9: The president stopping in Alaska before he made his way to Beijing, expected to arrive in a few hours. He says that any peace deal will not include a nuclear weapon for Iran. The two-day summit comes as China is looking to expand its global influence. Fox Business Network's Lydia Hu explains how this could be a problem for American farmers.
11: Foreign ownership of American farmland is growing. That's why it's a problem. Nearly 46 million acres of American farmland are owned by foreigners. China's share, they own almost 250,000 acres nationwide. That is less than 1% of all foreign-owned farmland, but it's the concentration of that ownership in just a handful of states and by a handful of companies. There are five companies that account for roughly 92% of Chinese-held farmland in the United States. That's outsized influence.
9: The Panama Canal, also a major issue after a Panamanian court ruled earlier this year that a Hong Kong-based firm can no longer operate both ends of the canal. U.S. officials say China is retaliating by detaining dozens of Panama-flagged ships since March. The canal handles more than 40% of U.S. container traffic, worth roughly $270 billion in goods each year. 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
9: Shelley Capito, who had the backing of President Trump, has won the Republican nomination for U.S. Senate in West Virginia, while Democrats nominated Rachel Anderson. Carol Miller won in the Republican nomination for U.S. House in West Virginia's 1st Congressional District, while Vince George won the Democrat nomination on Tuesday night. In Nebraska, Pete Ricketts won the Republican nomination for Senate, while Cindy Burbank won the Democrat nomination. And in the governor's race in Nebraska, Jim Pillen wins the Republican nomination. The Democrats get Lynn Walz. Potentially dark times at Hershey Park in Pennsylvania. Fox's Tom Rigotti with more.
17: 200 unionized maintenance workers may go on strike. Workers at the Pennsylvania Park, the Hotel Hershey, and the Giant Center rejected what Hershey Entertainment and Resorts describes as its last, best, and final contract offer after months of negotiations. The stalemate sets the stage for a union vote authorizing a 3-day strike this week that could impact operations just days ahead of the scheduled start of their summer season. However, park officials say they're still on track to open daily on May 21st. Tom Rigotti, Fox News.
9: President Trump defending his economic policies, and a report shows surging inflation.
19: The consumer price index jumped 3.8% in April, the largest increase in 3 years, outpacing wage gains. President Trump says the inflation is short term, tied to the Iran war.
20: Now, with all of this, inflation is much lower than it was under Biden. Biden had the highest inflation in the history of our country. Inflation is nothing by comparison.
19: The president says increases in gas prices and dips in the economy are worth the cost of preventing Iran from getting a nuclear weapon. At the White House, Jared Halpern, Fox News.
9: And a 40-year-old Missouri man charged with manufacturing explosives and distributing information linked to the New Orleans terror attack. Jordan Derrick also charged in connection with an apartment explosion in Missouri. The New Year's Eve 2025 New Orleans terrorist attack killed 14 people and injured nearly 60 others. I'm Ted Lindner. This is Fox News.
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29: Hopes for an agreement. Good morning, I'm Gordon Deal, along with Nicole Murray. On this Wednesday, May 13th, glad you could be with us. Here's what we have for you this hour.
30: President Trump will be in Beijing today, preparing for talks with his Chinese counterpart on issues including the war with Iran.
29: FBI Director Kash Patel is defending his leadership. Hear his exchange with a Democrat over allegations of excessive drinking.
30: The role of AI on college campuses has led faculty at Princeton to require proctoring for all exams taken in person.
29: And bracing for pushback after British Airways started allowing passengers to make video calls during its...
31: Is this really a customer-friendly move? It remains to be seen, you know, what kind of feedback British Airways gets on this, and if other airlines that are also installing Starlink Wi-Fi follow in their footsteps, because they may be technically capable...

0: Let's hear it from the homeowner who used Woodfront Kitchens in their recent renovation.
1: Some things we didn't like about our kitchen was...
2: It was definitely dark. It felt very closed in. Function-wise, we knew we wanted to keep the same layout, but definitely changes.
1: Our home was built in 1978, so the functionality has obviously changed over the years. Being able to add an island and just maximizing the space was definitely a key component.
2: When the remodel started, they were here right at 8 o'clock, which was promised to us.
1: It was nice being able to walk down every day after the guys were done working and see what they had been working on all day. Quality of work they've done. The cabinetry transformation has just been really nice, and most people wouldn't be able to tell from looking at it, but there is new cabinets as well as older ones, and you definitely cannot tell the difference.
2: It just makes me feel good when we walk in. We see it every day. We feel like it was definitely worth it.
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11: Thanks for spending time with us. Welcome into Wednesday, May 13th. Gordon Deal, Nicole Murray, some of our top stories and headlines. Trump meets his Chinese counterpart on issues like the war with Iran. The Pentagon says the conflict in the Middle East has cost taxpayers $29 billion so far. The national average for a gallon of gas is $4.51 this morning. With applications down, the Wall Street Journal says more business schools are offering big discounts on MBA degrees. Mariner star Cal Raleigh broke an 0-for-38 slump last night after showering in his uniform to wash off the bad mojo. And the high schooler in Los Angeles decides his future after 65 college acceptances. His story in about 20 minutes. Political violence, clashes over race and diversity, and geopolitical tensions have put many Americans on edge. Now that friction is spilling into college commencement speeches, a ceremony long reserved for good cheer. The school's at the forefront, from Doug Belkin, higher education reporter at the Wall Street Journal. Doug, what are we seeing?
12: There's so much polarization on campuses right now that invitations to speak carry a tremendous amount of baggage. Folks are looking at who's speaking, what they're going to say, what they have said, and arguing that they shouldn't be speaking and forcing schools in some case to rescind invitations because they don't believe that they're appropriate. So there's a lot of polarization is kind of coming to bear on these commencement ceremonies that have erstwhile been, you know, happy, friendly, family-friendly places.
11: Yeah. What are some of the schools where we're seeing this controversy?
12: Well, let's see. At Rutgers, the Rutgers School of Engineering disinvited a benefactor there who had spoken out against Israel. In Georgetown Law School, the speaker opted not to speak after a petition was signed because of his support for Israel. In Utah, where Charlie Kirk had been assassinated, the speaker they had brought in for the commencement decided not to come, and sort of a mutual agreement between her and the school because of all of the anger around her speaking and some concerns around security. So it's sort of popping up around the country.
11: Geez, so the Israel issue divided Georgetown Law and Rutgers Engineering.
12: In opposite directions.
11: Yeah.
12: Right.
11: Yeah.
12: Yeah.
11: That's really something. So is it the case of the squeaky wheel gets the grease here?
12: To some extent, that's what's happening. The universities are giving in to pressure applied by students or community members. There was another story. We had a situation in South Carolina State University where students were not happy that the lieutenant governor was going to speak. They protested. The school acquiesced to their pressure, rescinded their invitation. And then that lieutenant governor who's running for governor is now suggesting she could cut funding from them. There's a lot of moving pieces that are forcing administrators to make tricky decisions.
11: Wow. We're speaking with Doug Belkin, higher education reporter at the Wall Street Journal. The story is called "The Riskiest Gig in Public Speaking is a College Graduation." There was an interesting point in your story about how for some of these schools, it's a failure to teach tolerant views, and therefore, by the time you get to graduation, it's too late.
12: Right. So the notion being that if you are unable to hear from perspectives that you disagree with, the school has not done its job in teaching you to accept the pluralism and, you know, different countenance, different ideas that are going to be a part of your life going forward outside of school. And so something has gone awry if students are this intolerant of ideas they don't agree with or the speakers who profess them.
11: Yeah. All right. So you referenced what happened at South Carolina State to the north, North Carolina State in Raleigh. What happened there?
12: That involved the CEO of an energy company, and a person who was not connected to the school made an online threat to shoot him. And so they arrested him. There's going to be a lot of security. There was security. The event went off. But what's shaded a lot of these speaking engagements is that there's been, you know, violence in the country aimed at politicians, aimed at CEOs. And commencements are big places in arenas. And in some cases, it's hard to control who has a gun and who doesn't. So there's a kind of a dark shade to all this. It's beyond just rhetoric. And there's concern that folks will, get hurt.
11: Yeah. So how are schools managing then if they decide at the last minute to drop a commencement speaker? Then what?
12: Well, in South Carolina State, they found two folks to replace the speaker whose invitation they rescinded. In Utah, they did not fill the role. In Georgetown Law, they found someone to fill in. So I think they're scrambling and finding folks. These are, you know, hot tickets. People find a tremendous amount of prestige connected to being asked to give a commencement speaker. So I don't think there's a shortage of people who want to deliver a speech. But yeah, there's a scramble going on.
11: Thanks, Doug. Doug Belkin, higher education reporter at the Wall Street Journal. By the way, it's Wednesday, which means it's time for another episode of our video series called When the Mic is Off. Posting today, if you make plans with someone for this weekend, do you need to confirm beforehand or just show up? Nicole and I discuss it on Instagram, TikTok, Facebook, and X. Just do a search for This Morning with Gordon Deal. 20 minutes now in front of the hour. On This Morning, America's First News. Coming up next, New Jersey's idea of good news regarding World Cup train tickets.
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7: He's still in the air. I'm Dave Anthony, Fox News. President Trump on his way to China for talks with Chinese leader Xi Jinping.
8: He's been a friend of mine. He's been somebody that we get along with. And I think you're going to see that good things are going to happen.
7: And they meet in the middle of an Iran conflict that has halted Iran's oil shipping with a U.S. blockade. And China is Iran's biggest oil customer.
9: The president says that he does not need President Xi to intervene on his behalf when it comes to the Iran talks, securing an Iran deal. Although he did say that he's going to have a very long talk with him about Iran, as China is the one that stands to benefit the most from the Strait of Hormuz reopening.
7: That's Fox's Aisha Hosni in Beijing. The president also told reporters before leaving, Iran won't be his top issue in the talks. So what is?
8: I would say more than anything else will be trade.
7: And after all the tariffs he imposed earlier on China, more than a dozen business leaders, including the CEOs of Tesla and Apple, are on this Trump trip. And the president posted on Truth Social during the flight that he'll be asking China's leader to open up the country so those brilliant people can work their magic. Another loss in court for Democrats. In the congressional redistricting controversy, days after Virginia's Supreme Court rejected and threw out new voter-approved map that could have helped Democrats flip four House seats from Republicans, Missouri's Supreme Court rules against a Democratic challenge there to a new map that helps the GOP.
10: Missouri's eight U.S. House seats are filled by six Republicans and two Democrats. The new map splits a western district that for decades contained nearly all of Kansas City to potentially gain a 7-1 GOP advantage.
7: Fox's Gernal Scott. In Nebraska, Cindy Burbank won the Democratic primary for a Senate seat, defeating a candidate some Democrats called a Republican plant. And Burbank's reportedly considering dropping out of the race to potentially help independent Dan Osborne challenge incumbent Republican Senator Pete Ricketts. 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
11: WMBD Radio Local News, I'm Julia Bradley. The developer behind a proposed data center project in Pekin is backing out of the deal. Mayor Mary Burris at Monday night's City Council meeting read a letter from lawyers for Western Hospitality Partners informing of the intention to terminate the deal and the return of an $85,000 deposit for the project. Burris announced in March the city would no longer pursue the project. She told the public Monday night they wanted to make sure everything was done properly to end the proposal.
12: We did hear your voice. Please don't think that we did not. But we, I feel that we've done everything as properly as we can.
11: The project received heavy opposition from residents. On Monday, OSF Healthcare announced that as of June 30th, Children's Hospital of Illinois and the University of Illinois College of Medicine Peoria will change their relationship with St. Jude. The hospital's president, Meg Zareski, says that there will be a name change, but no changes for patients.
13: The physician, nurses, and care teams they know and trust at OSF Children's Hospital of Illinois Cancer and Blood Disorders Institute remain here, and care will continue it as it has with no interruption to treatment, follow-up appointments, or support services.
11: Zakreski tells WMBD's Greg and Dan Show the hospital will continue to collaborate with St. Jude Children's Research Hospital on specific cancer studies going forward. More news in 30 minutes and as it breaks, and always at WMBDRadio.com.
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5: The 25 News First Alert forecast calls for a chance for some showers and thunderstorms to continue through late this evening into early tonight. Otherwise, we'll see clearing skies overnight with wake-up temperatures tomorrow morning in the low to mid-50s. A lot of sunshine for your Wednesday forecast. High temperatures in the low 70s. We'll be a little bit breezy with some gusts as high as about 20 to 25 miles an hour. And we could see some additional areas of blowing dust throughout the day tomorrow, so keep an eye out for that. From 25 News, I'm First Alert Chief Meteorologist Brian Walter for WMBD Radio.
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21: 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Illinois Farm Bureau issued an action request yesterday urging members to ask their U.S. House representatives to support year-round nationwide E15 sales. The House could vote on the measure today, a critical step for Congress to take to increase demand for corn, lower fuel prices for consumers, help address economic challenges facing farmers, and unlock America's energy independence. Recent studies suggest full implementation could boost corn use and ethanol production by close to 2.5 billion bushels. E15 saves consumers between 10 to 15 cents a gallon. Fuel is also approved for use in more than 95% of vehicles on the road and reduces harmful emissions. You can learn more from the article at farmweeknow.com. You can also learn more about action requests by contacting your county Farm Bureau office. Now, as for the bill's path in D.C., ag lawmakers are hoping to separate year-round E15 legislation from the farm bill, explained by our Washington correspondent Matt Kay.
22: It could be the best choice for corn growers and ethanol producers. Separate year-round E15 from the House-passed farm bill, a move House rules planned just ahead of a House E15 vote. Renewable fuel CEO Jeff Cooper at an E15 press conference in front of the U.S. Capitol admits it's risky.
23: It likely won't pass the Senate as a standalone measure, but it will be easier to fold into something that's moving. And having this bill off to the side and ready to roll into a larger package, unencumbered by the farm bill, we think gives us a pretty good path forward.
22: Illinois Representative Nikki

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1: It depends upon what the meaning of the word is.
2: Yes.
0: Don't wait until it's too late and a troll takes over your system and holds it for ransom.
3: You have until the specified time to acquire the money we need.
0: Pearl Technology is the premier protector of your information. 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
6: Greg and Ancho on WMBD. I went a little fast on that. Sorry, I jumped all over that music. There we go. Let's bask for a second. Hey, it's the Greg and Dan Show with Phil Luciano in for Danny. 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All right, let's go local first. There are a lot of questions about two stories, at least in my brain.
7: Okay.
6: One is, as Julia led off the news there a moment ago, the data center in Pekin is no longer. That company, which is trying to build a data center, or at least proposed it, out on the Ludican property, they have said, we're done. And so we're pulling out of that request for the city to do that. And so it is over. That comes after a long, long conversation or long conversations.
7: Long and loud.
6: Yes. There are a lot of people. Now, here's the funny thing about this. I don't mean this is a knock. I actually give it as a compliment to the people who said, all right, we don't want this, and we are going to do our best to stop it, right? I can't prove what I'm about to say, but I believe those people don't represent everybody in Pekin.
7: No.
6: I think most people in that Pekin area probably don't care one way or another, weren't even paying attention to it.
7: Not at all.
6: Because most people don't pay attention to the news.
7: Right.
6: So my hat's off to a very vocal group of people who made it be known, hey, we shouldn't be doing this. And so it got all pulled. I still chuckle that the name of the company that wanted to build the data center is Western Hospitality Partners. They sound like they should be owning a chain of Sizzlers.
7: Or they supply napkins to hotels or
6: right,
7: something.
6: Right, right. Yeah. So,
7: but you know, those people who protested, hey, you know, I will say this, good for them.
6: Oh,
7: you
6: no,
7: get a group together, and you do your homework,
6: yep.
7: You stomp your hand, you
6: yep.
7: show up at the meetings. Hey, that's what happens a lot of times.
6: And that's how America should work,
7: yeah,
6: right?
7: Yeah.
6: Right. So the attorney for the city, James Vasily, this is a clean break. The contract's over. It's terminated. It's done. So it's done.
7: They put up some dough, some earnest money.
6: Yeah,
7: that's what the issue was this whole time. We were wondering, what's going on? We need our 85 grand back.
6: Yeah, we would like our money back.
7: We'll take this someplace else.
6: The other one is, despite the fact that we had a conversation about it and interviewed the president of the Children's Hospital of Illinois yesterday from OSF, Meg Zakreski, I'm still confused about all of the OSF St. Jude story. Aren't you? Are you?
7: I spent a lot of yesterday, Greg. You and I did some chit chatting and texting about this and talking to. We both were talking to folks in various positions with various places and trying to understand this. And I think this still comes down to this core two core things. And maybe I'm wrong with this. It seems that in the end, is this going to affect any children who need care? Bottom line, like you need care, and if you don't have the money, are you going to be out on the street and you're not going to get? No, that doesn't seem to be the situation. The kids will be taken care of under a different set of auspices, so to speak.
6: Right.
7: The other part is I still don't quite understand why this is a severed thing. I'll be honest with you. I don't quite get what the affiliation meant, what it did. I realize there's a connection.
6: Yeah.
7: And I certainly understand all of the good work that people have done with raising funds. Absolutely, I get that. Because wherever there's a sick kid, you can help that sick kid.
6: Yeah.
7: Here, Memphis, Poughkeepsie, wherever. That's great. But there no longer is this affiliation. And I understand that it's going to end, but what did it do? And now that it's gone, what doesn't it? That's a little murky.
6: Well, we will talk with Mike McCoy, who he's obviously, as you guys assume a lot of you know, has raised a gazillion dollars, and not him personally.

0: but helped through St. Jude Runs do a lot of good work, right? He's been there for almost the whole time.
1: Run.
0: So he's going to come in later and talk about the St. Jude side of things a little bit and fundraising in general.
1: And they're still all going after all
0: that. It's still, as you say, there's still kids will be helped.
1: Right.
0: And families will be helped. That's the bottom line on this. It's just, I also am curious as to, there is, at least in my witnessing, a social media backlash towards OSF on this, which I'm not quite sure I understand that either, because it doesn't feel nefarious. It doesn't feel evil. It doesn't feel like anybody's going to lose anything. But boy, the push on them is tough right now.
1: I think the question, and this is reading a lot of these and trying to figure it out.
0: Yeah.
1: I think the question is, and I know that amid all this, there are a lot of legal concerns. Like, there are boundaries of what people can say and what they can't say. But but then you say that, and it's like, oh my gosh, legal concern. I don't think there's some massive fight. I don't believe that. But in the end, I think this has been couched as, this is a, correct me if I'm wrong, Greg, a natural evolution of something that just has happened. And it's very murky. I don't know people. Yeah. I don't get that. I'm not saying it shouldn't happen. Right. I'm not. It's just one of those, well, it was working.
0: Well,
1: I got to change it.
0: And that's the thing. Back to the previous story where I say most people don't pay attention.
1: Yeah.
0: We don't. We just go, okay, St. Jude's, okay. And then something happens and you whip your head around and go, wait a minute.
1: Yeah.
0: That's not right, because that changed you moved my cheese on something and I'm mad about it. Our initial reaction anymore is to be angry before we even know what's going on.
1: It is maddening. It is maddening when you go online, because sometimes reading social media, it gives you a feel of what a lot, not everyone, but what a lot of people are thinking, right? That's a good thing. But at the same time, you do have to say, yeah, but how many people actually read the story? Whatever story is posted. And it does turn out a lot of times, I saw a headline, and then I decided to comment at length and very angrily.
0: Well, the one that I brought up a couple of days ago is the one that's out there nationally, or maybe even internationally, on the Hantavirus. The Hantavirus, when you see that post that says it's the 33rd result of having the COVID-19 vaccine, that is a lie. That is a not true story. Just take it, but people take it and go, oh my God, I hate you. And they go off on a tangent. It's not true.
1: And I do like popping into X to do what I just talked about, get a little temperature, at least on the outliers.
0: What
1: are the crazies thinking? But then everything that's on there, everything almost, I have to fact check. I'm like, why? Seriously, it's like, did this happen? Did poor Refrigerator Perry die again? He's died every day for 3 years. No, and he hasn't died. He hasn't died. Let me stress that. But I have to look it up every day.
0: Are you sure he's not dead?
1: I don't, unless he died in the last day. Someday it's going to be right, sadly.
0: All right. A big story. The war in Iran is now $29 billion. That's what it has cost us. That is higher than the $25 billion that the Pentagon provided to Congress just 2 weeks ago.
1: You know what about that fact?
0: What?
1: CBS has said, and I did not know, the cost of this is actually around $50 billion.
0: Yeah, and one budgeting expert on war, a war budgeting expert, boy, there's a niche job for you, says this will ultimately cost us taxpayers $1 trillion.
1: Oh, my gosh. That's way more than $50
0: billion. Yeah.
1: But amid that, and I'm not trying to pick on anyone, but in the CBS reporting, they say that that includes all costs, and I don't know what costs are included, what or not. But part of that cost that they peg as higher is apparently we've lost things. We lost 24 Reaper drones. They cost $30 million apiece. We just lost them. I realize it's war; it's chaotic, but I don't know if there's something that's $30 million. You know, what do you carry around, Greg? Your keys. You make sure you've got your keys, right?
0: Yeah,
1: your
0: right,
1: phone.
0: Right.
1: That I'm thinking.
0: Where's my drone?
1: Where's my $30 million Reaper drone? Oh, we lost only 24 of them.
0: Well,
1: I don't mean they were exploded.
0: And
1: they just can't find them.
0: In that effort to rescue those two pilots, of which there are still a lot of unanswered questions about, we lost a whole bunch of planes and stuff, and that cost a bunch of money as well.
1: So a trillion, you say, though. I didn't see that. My stars.
0: 619. Well, that's a prediction. 619 on WMBD. It's the Greg and Dan Show. One last thing. President Trump will begin his state visit in China today. That carries a lot of consequences. Iran and China are tight with each other. Iran sells a lot of oil to China. It would actually be in China's best interest if the Strait of Hormuz got opened. They get that oil, a lot of it's coming to them. And so they were probably going to, I think they're going to help us.
1: I think they want to, but it's one of those, there are a lot of folks who watch this like, how in bed are we going to get with China? What is it going to take to have them help us? What do we have to give? And that giving part gets dicey.
0: It's Greg and Dan Show, Phil Luciano, 620 on WMBD. 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That beautiful sunshine that provides us our warmth of our days and makes us happy out on the golf course and the beach also can help you save you money. 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
2: Already tight traffic on Route 6 through the work zone. Now with the right lane block, that's a switch from War Memorial Drive down to I-74. And checking that Route 24, we're servicing work. They always start early. And it looks like the slow traffic there is around McCluggage Road and Grange Road. Doesn't look quite as crowded as it did yesterday, eastbound around College Drive. 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
1: Got a nice one today. Sunny, high near 69. Tonight, low around 45. Tomorrow, more sun, high near 73. And tomorrow night, showers likely after 1 a.m., low around 55. Friday, 40% chance of more showers, high near 78. Right now in downtown Peoria, 54.
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0: By the way, brother, Phil, my brother Phil over here, doing his best on that Todd. I got a complimentary email about your Todd, yesterday's Todd.
1: Really?
0: Yeah.
1: It said, new and improved Todd.
0: Phil's doing good. Phil's doing good. They're pulling for you, man. They're pulling for you. This is all you need is a hug sometimes. Two police officers were on the Golden Star Bridge in, is it Groton or Groton, Connecticut?
1: Yes.
0: You know, it's one of those?
1: Yes.
0: It's Connecticut. There's a state I never think of. Well, yeah, I'd like to go to Connecticut sometime.
1: Do you think of Delaware?
0: Yeah.
1: Really?
0: Yeah, oh, yeah, all the time.
1: How? No, you don't. You do not.
0: Officer Chris and Officer Brian responded Sunday afternoon. This just happened recently to a call about a man who was on the bridge's walking path having a mental health crisis. The man was standing, straddling the fence 100 feet above the Thames River. I thought the Thames River was in Europe.
1: We've stolen a bunch of names.
0: Oh, okay. They were right. He was right next to a very busy interstate, Interstate 95, the corridor that comes up the East Coast. And one of the officers said, "Hey, buddy." He goes, "You want a hug?" And the guy, he says, "You come down here, I'll give you a hug, I promise." The entire interaction lasted about 2 minutes. And he came down, and I said, "Is this, here you go, this hug, it's easy, I'll give you a hug." Ambulance crew showed up a little bit later to make sure that he was okay. They saw this guy on the bridge, maroon sweatshirt, gray pants. These officers arrived, and that's all they needed to do was offer him a hug, and he absolutely wanted it. And they saved his life.
1: Here's the thing. Here's the thing. A, nothing happened in that story. B, everything happened in that story.
0: Yeah.
1: It's like all that happened was a promise of a hug. And I'm not trying to get too Sunday schoolish, but think about this. Take this away from the story.
0: Yeah.
1: You just have the promise of a hug, and it changed a person's life. It saved a person's life.
0: There is a story I heard from the Salvation Army. We had the major in this the other day, right? This happened maybe 6 weeks ago. Young woman was driving their canteen truck, which is a truck that goes around and gives people food. And she felt she was given a sandwich to this guy, older man. And she felt compelled by God or whatever told her to do it. She said, "Can I give you a hug?" And he said, "Please, I haven't been hugged in probably 20 years.
1: Oh, my
0: and
1: gosh.
0: And they hugged. They both started to cry. It changed things. Again, like you. Nothing happened, everything happened all there in one single moment.
1: We overthink things. How can we change the world? Yeah. You don't have to change the world. You just change one little tiny person's part of it.
0: And we've gotten hinky about hugging.
1: Well,
0: because of the whole world of assault or whatever you call it, inappropriate behavior. Because I've always contended that if you came to work, like our little place over here, you have to buzz a door to come in.
1: Yes.
0: If there was a fellow employee there every morning who gave you a welcoming hug to work, I think we'd all be in a better mood.
1: You've now lost me. But the story you told.
0: Was a good one.
1: Well, that's a good one.
0: Okay, all right. Hey, if you see Way to Go Todd type stories, get them to us. Greg.Batten at 1470WMPD.com. We'll get it you. We appreciate you doing that. Download the WMPD radio app as well, and then you can listen. You know where you can listen? Delaware. We had somebody not long ago.
1: Because you think about Delaware
0: every stinking day. But you don't tell us you're in Connecticut because we don't.
1: We got to have one call from Connecticut.
0: We don't. Well, not one. Here we go. It's time for news. Fox First, then Julia. Good morning.
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3: Fox News, I'm CJ Papa. President Trump will land in China shortly to begin his two-day state visit. It's the first time he's on Chinese soil since 2017.
4: We have a lot of things to discuss. I wouldn't say Iran is one of them, to be honest with you, because we have Iran very much under control.
3: Now, White House correspondent Aisha Hosni in Beijing reports the war with Iran will be on the agenda.
5: He did say that he's going to have a very long talk with him about Iran, as China is the one that stands to benefit the most from the Strait of Hormuz reopening.
3: Well, the fragile ceasefire in Iran is holding despite the president saying it's on life support. A group of 16 business executives, including representatives from Apple, Boeing, Meta, and SpaceX are traveling to China as part of the U.S. delegation. Price of a gallon of regular gas, according to AAA, up a penny overnight, landing at $4.51. 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
6: WMBD. WMBD Radio Local News. I'm Julia Bradley. The developer behind a proposed data center project in Pekin is backing out of the deal. Mayor Mary Burris at Monday night's city council meeting read a letter from lawyers for Western Hospitality Partners informing of the intention to terminate the deal and the return of an $85,000 deposit for the project. Burris announced in March the city would no longer pursue the project. She told the public Monday night they wanted to make sure everything was done properly to end the proposal.
7: We did hear your voice. Please don't think that we did not, but we... I feel that we've done everything as properly as we can.
6: The project received heavy opposition from local residents. One of the teenagers charged in a carjacking in North Peoria last December has been indicted by a grand jury. 15-year-old Jaden Dillard was indicted yesterday on one count of aggravated vehicle hijacking. The incident happened the morning of December 6th. Dillard allegedly attempted to pull a driver out of their vehicle, but then reportedly tried to drive off in the vehicle by sitting on top of the driver and crashing it into a lamppost. Peoria Public Schools says their partnership with Cartwheel has proven effective in reducing absenteeism. Prior to their partnership with Cartwheel to expand student mental health access, officials say the district was facing challenges familiar to urban districts across the country: rising absenteeism, frequent behavioral incidents, months-long wait lists for mental health care, and school staff that were overwhelmed by daily crises. New data shows students who received Cartwheel services saw a 62% reduction in absences, down from an average of 16 days absent to 6. In addition, suspensions fell by 68%, and nearly 90% of students who received care saw a measurable reduction in depression and anxiety. PPS says the care services will continue through the summer. More news in 30 minutes or as it breaks, and always at WMBDRadio.com.
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3: The 25 News First Alert forecast calls for a chance for some showers and thunderstorms to continue through late this evening into early tonight. Otherwise, we'll see clearing skies overnight with wake-up temperatures tomorrow morning in the low to mid-50s. A lot of sunshine for your Wednesday forecast. High temperatures in the low 70s. We'll be a little bit breezy with some gusts as high as about 20 to 25 miles an hour. And we could see some additional areas of blowing dust throughout the day tomorrow, so keep an eye out for that. From 25 News, I'm First Alert Chief Meteorologist Brian Walter for WMBD Radio.
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11: Route 6 is slowing down. Nothing unusual here through the work zone. The difference is, you know, I have the right lane blocked both directions. That switch made yesterday. Right lane closed both ways between War Memorial Drive and I-74. It's a new two-way traffic on Jefferson. This is the first full morning. Remember, if you're going northbound on Jefferson downtown, weird to say, but northbound traffic ends at Fayette. The two-way ends at Fayette. You have to make a right-hand turn there at Fayette. The two-way traffic does not go over the I-74 overpass. People say that once you drive a Subaru, you always will. 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
0: Greg and Dan Shaw, WMBD with Phil Luciano at 6:40. It's Wednesday. It's a beautiful looking start to the day. You know, I like it when, because we come in early and usually in the dark.
1: Dark, but we're now
0: starting to get that early, just that little bit of twilight on the eastern side of the world, on the east horizon, that the sun's way from up, but you can see it. The light coming up, I love that so
1: much.
0: I like
1: to think, Greg, that we do that. We bring the sun into people's eyes and lives.
0: Oh, that's very nice.
1: Right? Isn't that us?
0: That is.
1: You're welcome. You're welcome.
0: Around the world and the news hub, what we've got is the president and a bunch of leaders of businesses, a lot of big hoody-hoos.
1: Yes.
0: On their way to China. In fact, they're there now. And they'll start their meetings today with President Xi. And this is, I hope, a help to the war, because China and Iran have a good relationship. Iran sells a lot of oil to China. China doesn't want that oil disrupted by the whole Strait of Hormuz stuff. So I'm hoping that something will come out of that.
1: This has got to be really a tricky thing because, yes, China can influence Iran. Yes, China wants that strait open, as do the rest of us. But there's no world in which Donald Trump wants to admit that he relies on anyone. And so that would have to be done so deftly that China would have to be very quiet about it. And for that to happen, you would think there would have to be some sort of movement on the United States that would benefit China.
0: Correct.
1: Some sort of investment here. That spooks people a little bit.
0: Are we still hitting them with some tariffs? Maybe we could do something.
1: Doing the same thing. It is interesting that all those peddlers are coming along. It's like, here's all my buddies, and they want some things here in China. And they wonder the tit for tat.
0: So the Hanna virus thing is still out there bubbling around and making people goofy. It is not going to be COVID. It's the people, health experts say, Look, this is not the same.
1: You didn't get your vaccine yet?
0: This is not. Well, I got one.
1: Some guy at the South End was doing special. Yeah, half price last night.
0: The car wash. Yeah. The guy said, for an extra $20, I'll hit you with this.
1: Really?
0: Experts say the messaging at time has been overly confident and too quick to dismiss the possibility of a threat, but currently there is no threat. And so one of those guys in Nebraska is very sick. Did you hear that today?
1: I did not hear that.
0: He's like in critical.
1: It's a serious illness?
0: Yeah, once you get it, it's serious. Whether or not it's something that we're all going to have to worry about, I doubt it, but that's just me talking. ICE is doing a rebrand. President Trump thinks by naming ICE NICE, now with a new name, National Immigration and Customs Enforcement, he's teasing this idea repeatedly on social media.
1: You are kidding me.
0: And in interviews, leaning into the softer acronym for this administration's thing.
1: I give up.
0: He thinks that's going to happen.
1: I give up because I immediately thinking you're going to pull out, just kidding, this was in The Onion or some other satirical publication.
0: No, that's true.
1: We're just going to call it NICE? And it's going to, okay.
0: And one last one on the you got to be kidding me category. President Trump is not giving up his idea of adding a 51st state. But it is no longer Canada. It is now what?
1: I believe it's south of here.
0: It is south of here, Venezuela.
1: Yeah.
0: Venezuela, he was like to be the 51st state. You know, the NFL has gone overseas.
1: Sure has.
0: To expand its footprint. Major League Baseball even plays games.
1: So you're saying this is a great idea, including every benefit that's extended to Americans would go to Ecuadorians?
0: Yeah, that's how that's going to play.
1: Oh, easy peasy. Easy peasy.
0: 643 WMBD. It's Greg and Dan's show with Phil.
1: You know, we've been talking about this week of all the excitement down here, downtown, of the two-way conversion.
0: Oh, yeah.
1: And it does look very sharp. Although I will say two things. One is very modest. It seems, okay, that was great yesterday that they unveiled it, but there seem to be a lot of those orange barrels still out and about that really need to be picked up.
0: Where specifically?
1: Oh, right? Littering here and there. A lot of them on Jefferson. I'm not talking around the courthouse. I get there's construction there. Yeah. But there's others that are clustered. It's kind of like it's 2 months after Christmas, and it's like, hey, the icicle lights. Let's take those down.
0: Here's what I'm going to do. I'm going to channel my inner public works department.
1: Okay.
0: And I'm going to say, they're there in case we get all screwed up and they have to put them back out there. What if we did terrible at this, and then they're like, get the barrels back.
1: Like I said, this is the least of I just noticed that. Here's the part that is tricky, if you can follow me. Okay. And I know when we explain traffic, you got to really put this in your mind's eye. So say you're heading, we'll call it just upriver, because you know how we have the different north, south, southeast, north, blah, blah, on Jefferson. So now it's two lanes.
0: So can we start at the Civic Center?
1: Yes.
0: So I'm out in front of the Civic Center.
1: Correct.
0: On Jefferson.
1: Yes.
0: Say at Liberty.
1: Sure.
0: Now I'm going upriver.
1: Yes.
0: So I'm going that way.
1: Heading towards, for lack of a better landmark, way in the distance would be the McCluggage Bridge. No, you can't go the whole way. At some point it does become a two-way. And actually where it becomes a two-way is Fayette. Okay? So at Fayette, there you have to turn right. Fayette is still a one-way street heading toward the river. You have to turn right, and that's fine. And then at Fayette, you can do one of two things. You can move into the left and get onto I-74. That's a nice addition, by the way.
0: Yes,
1: it's an easier way to get onto to the interstate now. Or you can hug a right and you keep going. You don't have to get on the interstate. Here's where it gets tricky, okay?
0: Right.
1: When you get to, and this is like the, you know, this is like the Mark Twain would be on your right.
0: Yeah, okay.
1: The old Mark Twain. When you hit Fayette, that's a T. It ends there. I mean, it's Fayette hits Adams. That's a T at Adams. Adams, it does not go two ways all the way to Fayette. Jefferson does. Adams does not. So at Adams, you can't take a right. You have to take a left and go over the interstate. And so is this a horrible thing? No, but it's confusing because if you are in Peoria and just driving around, say you are a newcomer, say you've been here 30-some years like myself and not quite adjusted to this yet, you can't double back and stay downtown. You've got to go over the interstate and then find a way to get back downtown. Do you see what I'm saying?
0: I do see what
1: you're Jefferson
0: saying.
1: Goes is a two-way to Fayette, Adams only to, would that be Hamilton? I think. Yeah, so yeah, only that as far. So it's a little, that's a little tricky.
0: Yeah, that's going to cause some people to go around the block a lot.
1: Yes, and then all of a sudden you are in one-way land.
0: And then why am I looking at a church, That would be the cathedral. I mean, you're near the cathedral,
1: or you're heading in the old Taft Homes, whatever we call that now, or something like that.
0: That's interesting.
1: Yeah.
0: But it does look beautiful. I don't think there was any big trouble yesterday with anything other than a little bit of what you just described. I've heard it from somebody else that had that problem yesterday, too.
1: There might be some folks who think that, okay, all the streets downtown are two-way. No. Like Fayette is not. So there you go. Got to keep that in mind.
0: 647 on WMBD. What else we got going on?
1: I saw this. I thought this was interesting. That two things here. Older adults. Okay, older adults. We're talking, as they define older adults, don't blame me. I'm just the messenger. And we're talking 60 to 85.
0: Okay.
1: 60 to 85.
0: I'd call that older.
1: Compared to the rest of everyone out there, the average is 71. This is a huge study that was done, okay? A survey/study. This is researchers. This isn't just like call in and it's a silly survey. This is research. It's by medical people, okay? And that group is the fastest growing group of cannabis consumers in the U.S., okay? And a lot of them are turning to edibles, and it's for a whole host of reasons. It's most of them not recreational. Most of them, it's for pain, sleep, and anxiety. So it could be emotional, could be physical. And the thing is, very, very few of them are doing this in conjunction with doctor's advice.
0: I was just about to ask that question. If they're going recreational, because in Illinois, for instance, you can do recreational or you can do medicinal.
1: Right. So they're
0: medicinal
1: not.
0: Medicinal is at the direction of your doctor.
1: Yes, but they're self-medicating.
0: No, I understand.
1: Yes.
0: That's interesting. Well, and consistent with Americans.
1: Yes.
0: We self-medicate. Have you ever been to the old Walgreens? There's a lot of stuff over the counter that used to be by prescription only. I'm talking about like acid reflux stuff and all that. That used to be a prescription. Now we just go, I'll take a bunch of that. We're probably just eating our bellies up with that stuff.
1: If you take other medicines,
0: but I could see,
1: you might want to be aware of that.
0: But I could see where we'd go. I'll figure it out myself. I'll just experiment.
1: And I'm not advising this, but here's another reason why some folks are doing this. The doctors say, and this is according to this study, that doctors themselves often feel ill-equipped to offer guidance on cannabis. It's not been part of their whole protocol. They prescribe. So they, they're like, maybe that kind of thing. I mean, if you went to your GP, your general practitioner, and you're like, I'm feeling anxiety. Should I use some weed for that? What's the doctor going to say?
0: I think the doctor would feel better to write a prescription for an antidepressant than to give you advice about weed or gummies or whatever.
1: That could be.
0: I really do believe that.
1: And that's what a lot of the older folks are saying. I don't want to take – they've had painkillers, and these serious prescriptions. They want to avoid prescriptions and go in for the cannabis. Now, it doesn't say – there's no follow-up here about did it work? Did the self-prescription of the weed or, gummies, whatever, did it work? Did it help them?
0: Isn't it funny? Another nuance to this, and we've both done it in the last 3 minutes. Gummies. It's the same active ingredient.
1: Yes.
0: But there is a difference in our minds, all of us, between weed and an edible. While it's the same product that's doing the same thing to your body, we don't like saying it that way. It's just a gummy.
1: There is the difference of you don't smell like weed if you're eating a gummy. Yeah, but I know what you're saying. It's a pill. It's a chewy.
0: We're a pill country.
1: But there are lots of edibles that are out there like vitamins and stuff like that. Hey, it's a gummy. It's pot.
0: It is 6:50 on WMBD. Hope you're having a good start to your day. That's Phil Liciano in for Dan DiOrio. He is out a little bit, as you know, right now. We'll check traffic and weather coming up in just a couple of minutes. There is a fabulous store, ladies and gentlemen, in downtown Peoria, Warehouse District. They are the modern gentlemen. 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
13: Yeah, busy as usual and an early start for the crews on Route 24 East Peoria. They're right around Grange Road. Mostly looks like an eastbound backup. It's well past College Drive, so it's really not really affecting traffic there. It's more around Grange Road and McCluggage Road. And Route 6 traffic is slowing down through the work zone. It's the right lane now blocked between War Memorial Drive and I-74. As Phil was mentioning there, that two-way traffic on Jefferson this first full morning goes all the way up to Fayette, and you have to make that right-hand turn. There's no two-way traffic on the overpass over I-74, and then when you go down Fayette for that block, then you have to make the left-hand turn on Adams. Adams is only two-way up to Hamilton. 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
1: Ah, nice one out there today. Sunny, high near 69. Tonight, low will get to 45. Tomorrow, more sun, high near 73. Tomorrow night, showers likely after 1 a.m., low around 55. Friday, 40% chance of more showers, high of 78. Right now in downtown Peoria, 54.
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0: It's Greg and Dan Show with Phil Luciano. It's almost news time. Yesterday, I had the pleasure of going to Keller Elementary to read to the children.
1: That's nice.
0: I went to Mrs. Lawson's second grade class. I was in the lobby waiting, and out come Jacoby and Alice. They were my escorts.
1: Ah, little people.
0: I have a picture.
1: Second graders.
0: I have
1: a
0: picture.
1: Ah, they look excited.
0: They were very nice young people. We read the book, Laugh. If you laugh while I'm reading this, we have to start over. That's the name of the book. It was one of the weirder books I've ever read.
1: Their choice, eh?
0: The teacher's choice.
1: Okay.
0: Or somebody's choice. I don't know who.
1: Teach you about the goodness of laughing.
0: Bottom line was, the takeaway lesson was, the most wonderful sound in the world is a child laughing.
1: Huh.
0: I agree with that.
1: Yeah.
0: And this group of people, they were very, very nice young people. They were second graders. They have a lot of questions. And one of the questions that Alice asked me on the way down the hall, as she was escorting me, she goes, you're bigger than my dad. She goes, he's 52. And I said, she said, how old are you? And I said, I'm going to tell you in a minute, but it's going to be exciting when I tell you. And so I waited, and when we got in the room, it came up that my age came up again in the room. And I said, get ready, everybody, and I apologize, keep it low key. I said, I'm 67. 6'7", 6'7". A couple of them got excited, and then most of them froze. And then Mrs. Lawson said, I'm sorry, it's Mrs. Dawson, I think. It's Mrs. Dawson.
1: Gotcha.
0: I messed that up. Mrs. Dawson said, yeah, we're not allowed to do
1: it's
0: that.
1: It's still a ban on
0: she
1: that.
0: She goes, you just violated the rules.
1: Did you have to go sit in the corner?
0: Yeah, I had to sit in the corner
1: with a dunce
0: with
1: cap.
0: A bunch of kids. There we go. Thanks for having me.
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22: He's just arrived. I'm Dave Anthony, Fox News. Air Force One landed a few minutes ago in China, where President Trump will hold talks with a Chinese leader.
26: I have a great relationship with President Xi, and I think it's going to remain that way. We have a lot of things to discuss.
22: That's what the president told reporters before taking off for Beijing, where Fox's Aisha Hosni reports.
27: The president is trying to set the tone that he is coming at this from a position of strength, not weakness. Of course, you've got the Iran conflict looming in the background of these trade talks. He wants to make sure the focus remains on trade, not Iran.
22: The president says he doesn't need China to help make a deal with Iran, which sells most of its oil to China, but a U.S. military blockade remains in place around Iran's ports. The president's been very critical of our NATO allies for not helping the U.S. get shipping back to normal in the Middle East. Now, Britain wants to help, but only after the conflict ends.
28: The British government is part of a 40-nation joint mission to help reopen the Strait of Hormuz once the immediate crisis has eased. UK Defence Secretary John Healey announcing a package of hardware, including systems to detect and clear mines, drone boats, and jets for air patrols. Iran has effectively closed the strait in retaliation for US and Israeli attacks. British Prime Minister Keir Starmer has said the UK will not get dragged into to the conflict.
22: That's Fox's Jonathan Savage. 18 Americans remain in quarantine in the U.S. after being taken off the Hantavirus-stricken cruise ship. One who tested positive is in a biocontainment unit, but none of the 16 in Nebraska have symptoms now. Unit Director Michael Wadman just told Fox how long each one stays there isn't certain yet.
3: The CDC needs time to do assessments to make appropriate decisions on what needs to happen from that point. And so we really need to wait for those assessments to occur so that we can make the best decisions for each individual.
22: Two others are in quarantine in Atlanta. Three people died on the cruise. 11 have tested positive. A passenger in France is hospitalized critically ill. 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
9: WMBD Radio Local News. I'm Julia Bradley. The trial of a man accused of killing a Peoria teen at a Bloomington house party 4 years ago will take a little longer. 25 News reports the murder trial of 22-year-old Tommy Yale Anderson has been continued to August 10th. Anderson is accused in the fatal shooting of Kanye Stowers in April of 2022. The delay comes after prosecutors could not find one of their key witnesses who they believe is actively avoiding testifying in the case, hiding out in Chicago. The move comes a day after a jury was selected. The judge also declared a mistrial following the prosecution's request based on circumstances. Illinois' governor wants to see the federal government release previously allocated funds meant for broadband infrastructure in the state. Capital News Illinois reports J.B. Pritzker sent the letter to the U.S. Commerce Secretary on Tuesday, urging the release of the $1 billion. The amount would connect around 383,000 people to high-speed internet, mainly in rural areas. The funds were previously awarded in 2023 through the Broadband Equity Access and Deployment Program, but the program itself was under review last year. A long-standing partnership between OSF Healthcare and St. Jude is changing in Peoria. OSF announced Monday that Children's Hospital of Illinois at Illinois College of Medicine Peoria will no longer be an affiliate of St. Jude Children's Research Hospital as of June 30th. The hospital's president, Meg Sakreski, says she tells WMBD's Greg and Dan show it's a new phase and not really a breakup.
10: It's a natural evolution of a relationship, not necessarily a breaking off, where we will collaborate on specific research studies along with other organizations such as the Children's Oncology Group.
9: Going forward, Children's Hospital and Illinois College of Medicine Peoria will operate as OSF Healthcare Children's Hospital Illinois Cancer and Blood Disorders Institute. Zakreski says patient care will not change as the hospital continues to provide specialized treatments here. More news in 30 minutes or as it breaks and always at WMBDRadio.com.
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14: The 25 News First Alert forecast calls for a chance for some showers and thunderstorms to continue through late this evening into early tonight. Otherwise, we'll see clearing skies overnight with wake-up temperatures tomorrow morning in the low to mid-50s. A lot of sunshine for your Wednesday forecast. High temperatures in the low 70s. We'll be a little bit breezy with some gusts as high as about 20 to 25 miles an hour. And we could see some additional areas of blowing dust throughout the day tomorrow, so keep an eye out for that. From 25 News, I'm First Alert Chief Meteorologist Brian Walter for WMBD Radio.
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13: And we're seeing typical slowdowns on Route 6, and that is both southbound and northbound through the work zone. In fact, it looks like the northbound delay extends a little north of War Memorial Drive. We'll see what's going on there. The Route 6 ramp to northbound Knoxville is now fully blocked till June 20th. That's new this week.
2: And also new is the right lane is blocked in both directions now on Route 6 through that work zone. Tight traffic around Grange Road. That's where they're doing some of the milling work on Route 24 East Peoria. Westbound McCluggage Bridge is starting to tighten up a bit around the Peoria side. We'll see that build. We're not seeing anything eastbound so far. At least the past couple of days, eastbound has remained open as far as any extra lane closures. 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

0: Greg and Dan show with Phil Luciano right here on a Wednesday, a good-looking day. We're heading into summer this weekend with highs in the 80s and stuff.
1: I thought you were going to say a good-looking guy sitting next to me.
0: A good-looking guy over there.
1: Yeah, thank you, Greg.
0: And then there's Phil. I don't know who that guy is. Get out of here. So. We'll talk to Mike McCoy. He's a good-looking guy.
1: Yeah.
0: He's good, handsome.
1: Surely.
0: Mike McCoy and his longtime affiliation with St. Jude. He'll talk about the story we talked about yesterday at this time. With the OSF St. Jude announcement. I'm not quite sure. I'm still puzzled by all of it.
1: The end of the affiliation.
0: We know the affiliation. So we'll talk more.
1: We don't understand it. We just know that.
0: Time out for me to do this. This hour of the Greg and Dan Show is brought to you by Adamerick Real Estate, Adam's guaranteed sale program. If they don't sell your property in 59 days at a price you're happy with, Adam will buy it, adamerick.com. Yeah, it is an end of an agreement. What does that mean for St. Jude? We'll talk to Mike about that coming up a little later. 7:13 is the time. We are now waiting today to hear how the conversation is going between President Trump and President Xi. And all, you know, it's always funny because it's like president and president, right? We don't talk about the army of people both of them have behind them doing negotiations and talking and doing all these things.
1: See, and goodness knows I'm not a diplomat, okay?
0: Yeah.
1: But when I heard that there's going to be a summit and you think, okay, high level, like a summit is, and you've got literally the two most powerful, two most powerful men on earth. The president of the United States, the president of China. They're going to meet. They're going to talk about some serious, important things. And I'm sure they are. But you start dragging along. How many companies are coming from America?
0: I think there's maybe a dozen or more.
1: And you know that our president likes to talk them up. He likes to talk business.
0: Oh, yeah.
1: This is going to me, it just seems like it might muddy things up. I mean, the more you talk about other stuff, you're not talking about the key stuff, whatever the key stuff. I'm going to guess tariffs, investment, that type of thing.
0: Well, I know the ag community is hoping that we come to some agreement where they start buying soybeans at a level they used to buy from us. That's a huge deal.
1: That's a huge thing.
0: Yeah.
1: But if, you know, the credit card companies or whoever who's coming along, if they've got a thing to say and everyone gets a time and this and that.
0: It'd be very interesting if, like, the CEO of Dollar General came.
1: Dollar Tree.
0: Yeah, or Dollar Tree.
1: Yeah.
0: CIA is escalating a secret war on drug cartels in Mexico, according to a report published yesterday by CNN.
1: They were secret.
0: The agency's involvement has varied, according to the sources, from more passive intelligence sharing and providing general support to direct participation in assassination operations. After the story was published, the CIA called the reporting false, but did not specify which details it was disputing.
1: Yeah, it's the CIA. You know what they're going to say? Wrong.
0: Yeah.
1: False.
0: Yeah.
1: Not at all.
0: That's how they work.
1: Yeah, quit looking over here. Nothing. Yeah. Nothing.

0: Nothing to go on.
1: Nothing over here. On a local story, a couple of them, the one-way to two-way happened on Jefferson yesterday. There is a slight confusion when you're going upriver on Jefferson and you get up to Fayette, and then you got to get, if you have to turn right, one way or another. You got to either get on 74 or you got to turn right, and then you're kind of in a loop.
0: You get in a tricky place.
1: Yeah.
0: You hit Adams, and you have to turn left. You can't double back and come.
1: Right.
0: Adams goes one block shorter of two-way, if that makes sense, than Jefferson. Yeah. So it's a little...
1: That's kind of goofy.
0: We'll get used to that.
1: Yeah,
0: but,
1: we'll figure it out.
0: But people who come to town, they might be a little confused as to why it might be a good spot
1: to set up a water table, sell water. Sell something at a stand right there.
0: Come over here. We'll tell you how to get around. You just got to buy this bottle of water for $10.
1: And if this wasn't exciting enough of a day, it was announced. I saw it on social media. You knew some stuff about this. But Big Al's has announced their grand reopening.
0: And I did just check this with Mayor Rita Ali, who's also the liquor commissioner. She confirmed it has gotten the go-ahead. And this is a big deal in a couple of ways. Remember there was the big kerfuffle, the gunplay, all the problems, and they just shut it down. And it was an odd situation. I don't mean odd, bad, just a different thing where the city is like, okay, we are now completely taking control of this.
1: Right.
0: If we find the right person, the right company to take this over, we'll let you do it.
1: Yeah.
0: It wasn't like, just come, we're going to totally take control. So now they do have a group. It's led by the folks who run and operate the Dixie Rose Striptease Parlor on the South End. And
1: by the way, timeout, sidebar, and parentheses.
0: Yes, sir.
1: Until you wrote about this or talked about it on your afternoon show
0: two months ago,
1: you wrote about it. I was unaware of Dixie Rose.
0: Topless only.
1: I did not know that.
0: Right there on South Street.
1: I did not know that. Mm-hmm. Anyway.
0: They've been going a few years, and you know what? That's a good thing, because you know what? You're not into that entertainment, and you haven't heard of them.
1: Which
0: my
1: means
0: point
1: they're staying
0: is
1: clean.
0: They're not causing problems. Yeah. Right.
1: So same people are going to open that.
0: Yes.
1: Big Al's. It will not be, right, from what I understand, the way we remember it.
0: Remember Big Al's was pretty big. It's a big building.
1: It's a huge building.
0: They're going to the use of all of it, how that's going to come into play, unclear. But the topless area, and it's only topless, is a small chunk of it, okay? So that's going to be exactly what you think it's going to be. It's going to be opening May 21st.
1: Yeah.
0: But the other part that's interesting about this, and plus, there's this big building downtown that's going to be used. We don't want empty buildings.
1: Right.
0: So if that's not your type of entertainment, okay, that's fine. Me neither. But starting in the fall, they are going to be hosting concerts.
1: Oh.
0: And there's room for upwards of 1,000 people.
1: Okay.
0: And that fills a niche much smaller than, say, the Civic Center Theater.
1: Sure, absolutely.
0: And so you would have either up-and-coming country and rock, or maybe – call them retro, maybe on the downside of their career. That's okay. It's okay if you hit the big time. So about 1,000. And they're going to do multiples of these a year, not like one a week or one a day.
1: Similar to the space that the Scotty had.
0: Yes.
1: I think that was 800.
0: Yes. Yeah. So they'll fill that niche, and hopefully that'll be a good
1: thing. Well, that's a good thing.
0: And I believe when that's happening, when they have these shows, I'm just making this once a month, once every two months, something like that, they will not be operating the Striptease Park. So it'll just be to the show and
1: the regular concert venue.
0: Yeah, just your country, rock, that type of thing.
1: What is interesting to me, I've always chuckled about this, is that we may be the only city in America that ever built a strip club. Because we had to buy out Big Al's, the old one, so that we could make way for the Marriott and all that stuff. I can't remember all of that, but it's my understanding that we, the city, built that building.
0: They were involved in the whole. Because remember, they're going to put it here, going to put it there, and there was all that hoo-ha, and finally found the place. It's a nice building. It's very well done.
1: I did a ride along with the Peoria Police Department 10 years ago, and we got called to that place. And that evening, it was overnight, like 2 a.m. And that was the only time I've been in there, and my jaw dropped about how big it was.
0: Yeah,
1: you could play a football game in there. It's unbelievable.
0: And that's why 1,000 people can fit in there. Yeah, yeah, you can.
1: 719 on WMBD. It's the Greg and Dan Show with Phil Luciano. We'll check traffic and weather coming up in a couple of minutes. It's still happening. 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
2: Yeah, there's still two lanes open, eastbound McCluggage Bridge. That's been good past couple of days. And westbound traffic, if you're heading down the hill, you should be able to get on the McCluggage pretty good, and then it kind of tightens up there as you get on the Peoria side. And that's likely going to get worse now. It looks like they're starting the milling work, maybe a little around College Drive, but mainly around Grange Road there in East Peoria, McCluggage Road, that area. And it looks to be eastbound to start. They usually switch westbound by the afternoon. Route 6 delays, nothing too unusual there. Route 6, both directions between War Memorial Drive, actually starting a little bit further north of there down to I-74. 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
0: Nice day out there today. Sunny, high near 69. Tonight, low will be 45. Thursday, more sun. High near 73. Tomorrow night, showers likely after 1 a.m. Low will be about 55. Friday, that rain might continue. 40% chance of showers. High near 78. Right now, downtown, 55.
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1: Hey, everybody. It's Greg and Dan show with Phil Luciano. Next half hour, Mike McCoy. We'll talk about the St. Jude angle of the announcement that was made yesterday, OSF and St. Jude. The arrangement is going to be different going forward after June 30th. We'll explain we'll get Mike's take on that coming up in a little bit. Now, I know what's your favorite time of year?
0: Oh,
1: what's your favorite holiday?
0: Christmas time, which at my place starts around August.
1: Well, it is always lovely.
0: Ooh, listen to that.
1: When Phil starts decorating his home. Ready?
0: Sounds magical.
1: It is a little magical. I wish it was a little faster. I need to get to something here in a minute. Come on, hustle it up. Here we go.
0: Oh, I know that tune.
1: Ready?
16: Oh, Christmas tree.
1: Oh, Miss Aretha.
16: Oh, Christmas tree.
1: Now, you were telling me your theory on this song before I get to what we're talking
0: about.
1: It's
0: an observation, really, that most Christmas carols, someone owns that version.
1: Bing Crosby, White Christmas.
0: No.
1: Isn't
0: yes.
1: It?
0: Yes.
1: Yeah. What are you talking about? Yeah, Bing Crosby. What else?
0: Well, you know, like the Christmas song, Nat King Cole.
1: Nat King Cole. Oh, my gosh. Nailed it.
0: That
1: loved
0: type of
1: it.
0: Thing, right?
1: Owns it.
0: Okay. Oh, Christmas Tree, not really a definitive version.
1: Yeah, you're right.
0: There's
1: about
0: no,
1: that.
0: I mean, I think of the first one I think of is the Charlie Brown, Vince Guaraldi.
1: Yeah, that's good.
0: But yeah, so if anyone wants to go in and seize it, I think we should. But
1: you and me?
0: Yeah.
1: All right, let's do it. Here's the reason we're bringing it up. It's that time of year. Christmas in the Village. It happens at the Peoria Riverfront Museum. They are looking for the perfect live Christmas tree for the 5th anniversary on the riverfront. It goes on the riverside of the museum, and it's giant, and they decorate
0: big.
1: It. Giant. There's a
0: big.
1: Wonderful man who created the base for it. I've met him a couple of times. He's so proud of that. If you think you have a tree and you and your family would like to nominate your tree, you can send a picture of it to christmasinthevillage.peoria@gmail.
0: Real tree.
1: They have asked us, well, it's a real tree, yes, not a 70-foot fake tree.
0: That's the tallest artificial tree.
1: The selected family will receive full removal of the tree, including the stump removal, plus special event perks, and the unforgettable honor of seeing your tree become the centerpiece of holiday memories for thousands of visitors this upcoming Christmas season.
0: It is a cool display.
1: It is.
0: It's
1: and,
0: very
1: and
0: cool.
1: Last year's tree was the same size as the one at Rockefeller Center.
0: Wow.
1: So
0: wow.
1: It's
0: we
1: really
0: rival
1: impressive.
0: New York.
1: So take a look around. Maybe you know somebody maybe that's got one tree that's all in the back 40 over there and would be a nice.
0: Or your neighbor's on vacation.
1: Yeah, that'd be cool. 40,000 lights will go on the tree.
0: 40,000.
1: 40,000. Be a part of the magic, part of the tradition. If you would like any more information, again, email christmasinthevillage.peoria@gmail with questions, but more importantly, of a picture. If you've got a picture of that tree. And don't be goofy. Don't be goofy and do like what those people that try to trick you into buying something online by taking a picture of something, but it's real little, but they make it look like it's a big thing, like a truck or something. Come go out in your backyard and make it look like it's 75.
0: Because when they show up, they'll know.
1: They'll know.
0: They'll say, and that's not a tall tree. We need silly. A tall one, a real tall silly. One.
1: All right. We are the Greg and Dan Show with Phil. Danny's still recuperating, as you might know. And we don't really have an update other than he's better every day.
0: Yeah.
1: So he did send me a text this morning during the show, which was very funny. And I believe the boy's feeling better.
0: Yeah.
1: Because
0: sounds Danny-ish today.
1: It sounded Danny-ish, and I can't read it on the air. So that you know that means it's okay or that he's at least doing better. All right. Download that WMBD radio app and take us everywhere. If you're going to Delaware, if you moved into a new house.
0: What about Connecticut?
1: No Connecticuts. And I had somebody go, hey, I didn't go anywhere, but I got a new house. Does that count? I said, yeah, that counts.
0: Especially if it's in Connecticut.
1: No. It is 7:30 on WMBD. 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
17: Fox News, I'm CJ Papa. Dozens of youth in a military van playing for the arrival of President Trump in China for critical meetings with China's President Xi Jinping.
18: President is trying to set the tone that he is coming at this from a position of strength, not weakness. Of course, you've got the Iran conflict looming in the background of these trade talks. He wants to make sure the focus remains on trade, not Iran.
17: It's White House correspondent Aisha Hosni in Beijing. As for China and the Islamic Republic,
19: normally 40-50% of China's oil passes through the Strait of Hormuz, while the U.S. blockade remains in effect exactly 1 month today. In fact, shipping data shows Chinese-owned oil tankers passing through the Strait of Hormuz overnight with Iran's permission.
17: That's Fox's Lucas Tomlinson in Dubai. 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
20: WMBD Radio Local News, I'm Julia Bradley. A proposed data center project in Pekin will officially not happen. A letter from lawyers for Western Hospitality Partners was presented to the City Council Monday night, informing of the intention to terminate the deal and the return of an $85,000 deposit for the project. The letter was accepted in the consent agenda. City Attorney James Vaselli says it's a clean break.
21: This contract is over. It's terminated. It's done.
20: The project received heavy opposition from the public, with Mayor Mary Burris stating in March that the city had no intention of wanting to move forward with it. Students at Washington Community High School are being asked to leave their backpacks at home. 25 News reports the request made by Superintendent Kyle Freeman in an email he sent to families in response to recent safety threats. Freeman says those initial threats have passed, but the no backpack measure is part of the safety measures in place out of an abundance of caution. Bags being brought into the school will be searched. Students with bags of athletic equipment are being asked to keep them in their cars. And if that's not possible, they'll be searched and securely stored during the day. Freeman says the measures will remain in place while the investigation continues. Following a shooting incident and explosion on Mother's Day, Washington's police chief recalls how he was alerted to the situation. Chief Jeff Stevens tells WMBD's Greg and Dan Show he received a call around 4:30 a.m. from the deputy director of the countywide dispatch. CERT, Central Illinois Community Emergency Response Team, was the first on the scene at Mallard Way.
22: That is a regional SWAT team. We've got members on it, Washington PD, Tazewell County, Peoria County, Fulton. Cool. Yeah.
20: Stevens says 20 Washington officers responded either directly to the incident or to cover normal leads. In total, over 100 first responders were on scene. Illinois State Police have not released any details of the shooting. Residents affected by the fire are being helped by the Red Cross. More news in 30 minutes or as it breaks, and always at WMBDRadio.com.
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25: The 25 News First Alert forecast calls for a chance for some showers and thunderstorms to continue through late this evening into early tonight. Otherwise, we'll see clearing skies overnight with wake-up temperatures tomorrow morning in the low to mid-50s. A lot of sunshine for your Wednesday forecast. High temperatures in the low 70s. We'll be a little bit breezy with some gusts as high as about 20 to 25 miles an hour. And we could see some additional areas of blowing dust throughout the day tomorrow, so keep an eye out for that. From 25 News, I'm First Alert Chief Meteorologist Brian Walter for WMBD Radio.
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4: And that westbound McCluggage Bridge, not too bad. It's a little tight there from Route 116 on the East Peoria side. Eastbound looks good, so two lanes are open. And on the East Peoria side, that resurfacing work looks to be eastbound now around McCluggage Road, but starting to hit the brakes there near Grange Road. So it is east of College Drive where they started eastbound with that work yesterday morning. I-74, that looks good, heading westbound at the Murray Baker Bridge. And 474 traffic through the crossover, but the Route 6 delays are well north of, even from about Radnor Road, just south of there where the lane closures begin and end for northbound traffic, and that's where it's slow all the way down to I-74. 272-1813 is the OSF Medical Group Traffic Spotter Hotline. 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
1: It's Greg and Dan Show on WMBD with Phil Luciano. While Dan is recovering, we'll talk with Mike McCoy and talk some St. Jude stuff. The Corvette run is tomorrow. You got your Corvette ready?
0: Five of them. All five.
1: That's one of my big regrets in life. I had a 1972 Stingray. I'd like to have that back.
0: What'd you do with it?
1: I sold it.
0: Why do you do something responsible?
1: I was being responsible.
0: Silly boy.
1: We'll talk to Mike in a minute. Around the news horn, of course, the president is in China today, and all parties are meeting with all the parties. We are hoping for a good outcome there. Whether or not that's going to impact the war in Iran, I don't know. I think that might not be. I think it's a little on the agenda. I don't think it's the main part of the agenda.
0: It's a tricky thing, I think, because of these different personalities come into play. What do I know? I'm no diplomat, but you've got the leader of China, President Xi, and he's tight with Iran. At least he has influence there. Right. And he could step in and maybe do something. But you know President Trump, he doesn't exactly like to share the spotlight. He doesn't want to say, correct, I need help. Oh, let us give credit to someone else.
1: Right.
0: So if this were to be done somehow, if China were to help out with this, it would have to be done on the QT, totally on the down low. And to do that, I'm going to think something. There's got to be something big that the United States would have to be giving China. You know what I mean? This deal.
1: No, I do, yeah.
0: So how that would all work, boy, that's way beyond the things I understand in this
1: world.
0: There
1: is a new budgeting expert. His job is to be a war budgeting expert. So he looks at the cost of war.
0: Grim stuff.
1: He has now said that he believes that this conflict, which now has a price tag of $29 billion, could ultimately cost us taxpayers, $1 trillion.
0: So you're talking just the war costs.
1: Yeah, well, not just like, you know, bombs and planes and all that, but just how it's going to impact us. Part of it would be we pay more for
0: gasoline, yeah, products, all that stuff. That's a lot of money.
1: It is a lot of money. And a local story, I know this sounds silly, at least.
0: Be silly, Greg.
1: Well, I think the story that Big Al's is opening again is a big deal.
0: Oh, it's a huge deal.
1: It's a big deal for people, whether or not you ever want to go there, or what you think of that.
0: You don't have to. It's a big building downtown,
1: right,
0: and it's got a lot of space, and so you want it used. But plus, and this is the thing I keep telling people, you don't want to go in and see the topless dancers. Okay, I'm not going to be there either. But I don't know how often they're going to do this. They are planning to host concerts. Yeah. Up to 1,000 people can be in there for a concert. We're talking country, talking rock. It could be up and coming, could be retro, right, and that's going to start in the fall.
1: And I got a note from one of our music buddies who said, I've played that place before, and it is the finest music stage in Peoria.
0: It's huge. Yeah. It's really nice in there.
1: It is 7:43. Our friend Mike McCoy is in here. Here's what we're going to do every day. We're going to have somebody who used to be or is the chief of the Washington Police Department. It's a new theme. Hi, Mike.
12: Hey, good morning, guys. How are you?
1: Hey, how's retirement, first of all?
12: Who's retired?
1: Are you working as hard as you ever have?
12: I work every day.
1: You remind me of so many fellas that I know that whatever the job was, right? I'm going to retire. And then I'm like, hey, do you have time to? I don't have time to do nothing. I'm busy all the time.
12: Yeah,
1: one of your passions, of course, everybody knows this for decades, is St. Jude. And that's in the news right now. We just want to talk St. Jude here. This is where this conversation is going to go.
12: That's great.
1: Tell me how it started with you, and then tell me what you have seen in your lifetime of your involvement.
12: Well, that's great. Thanks. It started in 1963. With Jim Maloof and my father coming to me one day. We lived in West Peoria. And they said to me, tonight, and they handed me a great big button with Danny Thomas's picture on it, said, we want you to go through the neighborhood and knock on doors and ask people for a dollar.
1: How old were you?
12: I was in eighth grade.
1: Okay, so whatever that is.
12: I said, I said, no way am I going to do that. They said, yeah, you are. So that's
0: end of that conversation.
12: Yeah. Well, when Jim Maloof and your dad are sitting there talking to you, I'm not stupid.
1: Yeah.
12: So that's how it started for me. And then, you know, I just kept involved with little things with St. Jude all during my life. And then in 1980, Gene Pratt and I are sitting at Landmark counting people that are running laps for St. Jude. And came up with the idea of a Memphis to Peoria run. Or Peoria, really started out, let's leave Peoria, run to Memphis and run back. We looked at a map, it's 1,000 miles. That was the dumbest idea we ever had in the whole world. And so we said, let's drive to Memphis and run back. And that's how it started. And then, you know, this year's the 45th anniversary of the run.
1: Run, right.
12: Tomorrow is the 15th anniversary of the Corvette Drive. We're leaving tomorrow morning on the Corvette, 142 Corvettes, 300 people going to Memphis. And in the run is in August, and the motorcycle ride is in September. And, you know, everything
1: and
12: is
1: on
12: going
1: and on and on.
12: On and on.
1: So the question we have for you, those things aren't stopping.
12: No. You know, St. Jude, you have to realize St. Jude is at St. Jude Children's Research Hospital.
1: Correct.
12: 70 acres. 4,500, I think, employees dedicated to research of the toughest kinds of cancer, sickle cell anemia, bird flu, everything you can think of that's tough. That's what they do there. You know, if you don't do the research, you don't have the cures, you don't have the means to treat kids.
1: Right.
12: So the fundraising in Peoria is a huge supporter of St. Jude, always has been. It's going to continue to be a supporter of St. Jude because the people that are involved know what they do at St. Jude,
1: right.
12: You know, which is different than they do anywhere else.
0: In this whole issue, which we're not getting to hear about, this ending of the affiliation, whatever this means, because we still don't quite understand it, and that's okay. But I think this following is important. I think for most people, who give money, maybe a ton of money, maybe a little money, whether they run their Corvette, whatever they're involved with St. Jude, it doesn't really matter to those of us who give that the kid who is sick is in Peoria, is in Memphis, is in Poughkeepsie, is wherever. A sick kid's a sick kid. And you continue the fundraising work for any sick kids anywhere, right?
12: Absolutely. You hit it. I couldn't have said it better, Phil. And that's what it is. And St. Jude's going to continue. All the events are going to continue. People are dedicated here. You know, in 1982, when the first year of the run, there was a 7-story building there. And a guy named Dr. Gary Dahl took us on the tour. And we got to the 7th floor, and we were talking, and I said, Dr. Dahl, how long would it be before a kid that's treated at St. Jude will be well enough to go on this Memphis to Peoria run?
1: Yeah.
12: He said, you'll never see it in your lifetime.
1: Well,
12: they've been going for 20 years. So the cure rate in 1982 at St. Jude for the toughest kinds of cancer was 8% overall. Now it's over 75%. And the
0: That's
12: most
0: astounding.
12: Common, and the most common form of cancer in kids, which is ALL, is over 95%. So you want to give your money to something that works. You know, St. Jude shares all the research, all their findings, all their protocols for free to anybody. If your doctor calls and says, hey, I got a patient here who's got, we believe, this type of cancer, what do you have? St. Jude sends them the medicine. They send them everything for
1: free.
12: That
1: is astounding.
12: And if you're a patient at St. Jude, you don't pay for treatment. You don't pay for travel. You don't pay for housing. You don't pay for food. St. Jude takes care of all that. That's going to stay going. You know, every place in the country donates to St. Jude.
1: Right.
12: Not every city has a St. Jude affiliate, right. Obviously. Right. And, you know, the way that St. Jude treats the people and what you can get out of St. Jude and how they collaborate with every hospital in the country, almost every research, you know, they have symposiums there at St. Jude. People from all over the world come in there. And now St. Jude has places in 26 countries that they're treating kids they want to treat. They want to get the 1 in 10 survival rate up to 5 in 10 worldwide. Treating cancer.
1: Think about
12: that. So St. Jude is different than anywhere else.
1: Is Marlo Thomas still involved?
12: She is.
1: And I
12: used to sit next to her. Yeah. She didn't like me.
0: Oh. Why? Why is that?
1: Different story, different
0: day. Okay.
1: No. But isn't that, I've known you, Mike, for a long, long time, and I know the story about how the run started and stuff. I don't know that I ever heard about Mr. Maloof and Mr. McCoy handing you buttons and asking you to go door to door in West Peoria. I don't think I've ever heard that story.
12: Now, at the gala this year, I wore the button.
1: Did you really?
12: Yeah, it's a big,
1: big giant one.
12: And I said, it's the original one.
0: How much did you collect that day? Just curious. $40 or something?
12: Yeah, I think that that night they counted like about $1,500 on a pool table that somebody had at somebody's house.
1: Which it's interesting. People might not remember if you're younger, that Danny Thomas was an enormous star.
12: Oh, he's huge.
1: Like a real big, it's like George Clooney.
0: Well, I'm thinking when Mike was knocking on the doors, they're like, who's this? Who's no. this Joker? And then they see this, Danny Thomas. What's up with Danny Thomas?
1: That's interesting.
12: Yeah, it's pretty cool.
1: We're out of time, but bottom line message for folks who love St. Jude, want to love St. Jude, want to learn more, want to support, want to be part of something, what do you say?
12: You know, we say there's, you know, we got an ALSAC office, American Lebanese Syrian Associated Society.
1: Okay.
12: Syrian Associated Charities. They raise money for St. Jude. We have an office here in Peoria, 10 people working. Easy to get a hold of. You can look it up, St. Jude affiliate. Go to stjuderuns.org or whatever you want to do. But the message today, and I appreciate it, is to let people know St. Jude's not going anywhere. The fundraising, that we're still going to have the gala. You know, August 1st, you're going to see 2,500 runners from 37 different cities coming down right in front of your building and going in the front of the Civic Center. The streets will be blocked off, you know.
1: Telethon's
12: going
1: to happen.
12: Everything's going to happen. It's going to keep going. I think this has re-energized people in a lot of ways.
1: I agree.
12: And it's good to associate with everybody.
1: Mike, it's good to see you, sir. Enjoy the rest of your day and week on your very busy retirement schedule.
12: I got mowing to do today.
1: Are you hitting the golf ball at all? A little bit?
12: A lot.
1: Okay. It's good to see you, Michael. We love you guys. We love you. All right. We'll check traffic and weather coming up in a couple of minutes. Here's a thing. It's talking about legacy. This is a legacy story as well. 121 years ago, a guy by the name of John C. Proctor, he was lucky enough to make money. He was a prominent Peorian. And in his will, he left directions to found a place called Proctor Place. Now, it's been in various locations around the last 120 years. Currently, it's a beautiful location on Reservoir, just off of Sterling. 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
4: And that westbound McCluggage Bridge now from Route 116. Eastbound looks good. It's 2 days in a row now. We're not seeing an extra lane closure. It really ties up traffic. So that is clear all the way up the hill. And until you get to about Grange Road on Route 24, that's the resurfacing work to McCluggage Road. Heading southbound on Route 6, that's going to slow down past Radnor. Even the northbound delay goes a little past War Memorial Drive with the road work. It really starts and ends there on the north end, just south of Radnor Road. 272-1813 is the OSF Medical Group Traffic Spotter Hotline. I'm Ken Zerske, UfferingAutoGroup.com, Traffic 1.
0: See that sun? Get used to it. Sunny all day, high near 69. Tonight the low will be 45. Tomorrow more sun, high near 73. Tomorrow night, showers likely after 1 a.m., low about 55. Friday, more showers, maybe 40% chance, high near 78. Right now in downtown Peoria, 57.
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1: It's Greg and Dan Show with Phil Luciano on WMBD. The time is almost 8 o'clock, 7:57. You know, I wish I had more time, Phil.
0: Oh, that's what a lot of people say, Greg. In fact, a poll came out, and here are some of the numbers. 50% of people said they need more fun in their life. I don't know what the other 50% was like. I got so much fun, I need no more. Whatever. 50% need more fun.
1: I need less fun.
0: I'm having so much fun. I need some fun reduction surgery. So how do you get more fun? Well, this is just playing around. Most people said, well, they asked these people, how much we need? We need more time. In fact, to have more fun, we need 17 more hours a week of fun. Of time to have fun, okay? I think that means, you know, cutting down on the work, cutting down the responsibility, whatever. We need 17 hours a week more, or 2.5 hours a day, okay? So all this is good. People want more fun. Maybe it gets them to think about how to put more time toward fun. But then came this. What do most people define as fun?
1: Yeah, I was wondering.
0: So what would you use those extra 17 hours for?
1: Okay.
0: And the top
1: me?
0: Well, that was the question. I don't know what you'd be doing. But what would you could you can chime in here. I'll tell you.
1: I'm having trouble, actually. Go ahead. Give me some.
0: Well, this is the top answer by far. More than three of four of these people. Again, yeah. I need more fun. We need more time. You know what they want to do?
1: No.
0: Watch TV.
1: That would not be on my list. That would not
0: be
1: on my list.
0: I was so disappointed when I said, that's what we need more time for? Good. Can you imagine go to our boss? I need more time off. I need more me time. For what? I need to watch more television.
1: I have recently been gifted two books. I haven't done a lot of reading of books, fiction books, for a long time. I finished the first one already, and I'm in the middle of the second one. I will tell you, I am enjoying that so much, I think I would use my time to read for fun. Read for work, because we read all the time.
0: Oh, yeah. The intake of all the junk we got to read. Yeah. I would say that would have heartened me if that were the top answer. But more TV? That's going to make us more happy? I don't think so. I don't think so.
1: That is unbelievable to me. And a little sad.
0: Right?
1: I've often felt a little weird about this. I don't really have a hobby. I gave up golf a long time ago. Yes. Maybe I'll bring that back. I don't fish anymore. I'm not a gardener. I like mowing the grass. That's about it. But that's not a hobby.
0: What do you do for fun? I cut grass.
1: Yeah. We got to go to news. Good morning, everybody. It's the Greg and Dan Show with Phil.
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3: He got the red carpet treatment. I'm Dave Anthony, Fox News. President Trump arrived in China a short time ago to a lot of fanfare as he came down Air Force One to start a trip that'll include talks with China's leader Xi Jinping. That's children chanting welcome, waving American and Chinese flags as the president walked by Fox's Aisha Hosni's in Beijing.
5: He wants trade to be the top agenda. He wants trade to be covered by the press. He wants that to be the focus of this trip with Xi. I'm sure Xi feels the exact same way. He doesn't want this to be about Iran, although Iran is going to come up. He said he's going to have a very long talk with Xi about Iran because Xi and China get a lot of their oil from Iran. The majority of oil that Iran exports goes directly to China. So the Strait of Hormuz reopening is very important for the Chinese.
3: A U.S. military blockade continues around Iran's ports, and the conflict has led to a spike in oil and gas prices. And we just got another inflation update, this one at the wholesale level.
15: 6%. The expectation was 4.9. They came in at 6%. We haven't seen that level of producer price headline inflation since December of 2022.
3: Fox Business Network. Cheryl Cassoni. Now, the president has suggested he'd be open to allowing Chinese car companies to come to the U.S., build factories, and manufacture vehicles here with American workers. But Republican Senator Bernie Moreno opposes that with legislation that has Democrat support to prevent it. He just told Fox.
20: So if they came into the U.S., they would wipe out our automakers, completely devastate our steel industry, our rubber industry, our electronics industry.
3: And Moreno claims Chinese cars would also be rolling surveillance machines. One of the passengers on that cruise ship with the Hantavirus outbreak that killed three is critically ill in a French hospital, now said to be breathing through an artificial lung. 18 Americans taken off the ship remain in quarantine in Nebraska and Georgia. 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
29: WMBD Radio Local News. I'm Julia Bradley. The trial of a man accused of killing a Peoria teenager at a Bloomington house party 4 years ago will take a little longer. 25 News reports the murder trial of 22-year-old Tommy Yale Anderson has been continued until August 10th. Anderson is accused of the fatal shooting of Kanye Stowers in April of 2022. The delay comes after prosecutors could not find one of its key witnesses who they believe is actively avoiding testifying in the case, hiding out in Chicago. The move comes a day after a jury was selected. The judge also declared a mistrial following the prosecution's request based on circumstances. Illinois' governor wants to see the federal government release previously allocated funds meant for broadband infrastructure in the state. Capital News Illinois reports J.B. Pritzker sent the letter to U.S. Commerce Secretary Howard Lutnick
6: on Tuesday, urging the release of $1 billion. The amount would connect around 383,000 people to high-speed internet, mainly in rural areas. The funds were previously awarded in 2023 through the Broadband Equity Access and Deployment Program, which was under review last year. Peoria Public Schools says their partnership with Cartwheel has proven effective in reducing absenteeism. Prior to the partnership to expand student mental health access, officials with PPS say the district was facing challenges familiar to urban districts across the country: rising absenteeism, frequent behavioral incidents, months-long wait lists for mental health care, and school staff that were overwhelmed by daily crises. New data shows students who received Cartwheel services saw a 62% reduction in absences. That's down an average of 16 days absent to six. In addition, suspensions fell by 68%, and nearly 90% of students who received care saw a measurable reduction in depression and anxiety symptoms. BPS says the care services will continue this summer. More news in 30 minutes or as it breaks, and always at WMBDRadio.com.
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9: The 25 News First Alert forecast features plenty of sunshine and mild temperatures for our midweek. We will start off with temperatures in the lower 50s for most this morning before highs trend near the 70-degree mark. Expect mostly sunny skies today as we remain a bit breezy. Thankfully, it won't be as gusty as Tuesday, but gusts up to 20 to 25 miles per hour will remain possible. Winds look to taper tonight into Thursday before daily rain chances arrive Thursday night through early next week. I'm 25 News First Alert meteorologist Valent Solivari for WMBD Radio.
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0: Looking for Ken. Looking for Ken. Ken, I'm going to turn the mic on down here. You got me?
1: Hello.
0: Hey,
1: hello.
0: Go ahead. We did not hear any of that. Go.
1: Oh, yeah. Okay. Well, eastbound on the McCluggage Bridge looks good. There are two lanes open, the two lanes available, so no delay. Westbound is a little tight past Route 116. The resurfacing work on Route 24 is around McCluggage Road, and still backups on Route 6 heading southbound before War Memorial Drive, northbound at I-74. 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
0: All right, I'm telling you something. This weather that you've been hearing about today, today's good, right? 69 and very nice. We are ready for grilling season, if you haven't already done that. But coming up Memorial Day, All in a Son's Meat Company want to load you in for that holiday. Maybe it's this weekend. Maybe it's going to be 88 on Saturday. A little chance of rain, but still, you could get the grill going. The choices, I like to call it the 100 feet of meat. 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

0: yesterday. You went northbound or upriver bound.
1: Yes.
0: On Jefferson, as we have to turn that way out of our parking deck now. All parking decks, by the way, are right turn onlys from downtown from now on. And then you go up to Fayette, and you have two choices. You can turn right and go down Fayette, or you can get on 74.
1: Yeah, you cannot turn
0: left. You
1: can't
0: keep going.
1: So I think there's that misconception.
0: Left.
1: Everything's now two-way.
0: Right.
1: Not exactly. Fayette is not.
0: Right.
1: So you take a right, and if you don't want to get on the interstate, you head toward Adams, and it's a T-intersection at Adams, Fayette and Adams. Now, I had thought that it would just be, well, yeah, I'll just take a right and head back downtown, which many people might find themselves in that position, especially if they are from out of town.
0: Now you're down by the Mark Twain Hotel.
1: Yes, Mark Twain would be on your right at that point.
0: Yeah.
1: But that is not the case. Adams is a two-way only till Hamilton. When you get to that old Mark Twain property, it becomes one-way again. So you can't turn right. In other words, you're on Jefferson. You got to take a right at Fayette. You have to. You either get on the interstate or keep going. And then you hit Adams. Then you have to turn left. You cannot turn right. And then you end up,
0: over on Spalding if you wanted to come up towards
1: We would know, okay, now we got to double back, kind of like the old school way. If you're from out of town, you might end up in, I don't know, Chillicothe, whatever. maybe you turn around.
0: There's something in Chillicothe that's just like this.
1: Yeah. So why is this? Well, we got this from the city that Nick McMillian, our buddy, sent this, that that Fayette is under IDOT's jurisdiction. So something about, for whatever reason, when this whole thing were drawn up, that IDOT did not approve letting Adams becoming a two-way to Fayette and all this, blah, blah. So it's on IDOT. So the plans are in the future to somehow make this all the same, but that it would have to get IDOT's
0: Here's
1: approval.
0: Something interesting about that is I talked to somebody in a different community altogether 2 weeks ago. They also brought up the fact that I don't even remember the streets or what route or whatever, but they said, people complain about that to us in the city all the time. It's not our property or it's not our road. That belongs to IDOT.
1: Yeah.
0: And people get confused because it's in town, not in town. What's, all of that is, it's very common for that to happen.
1: And again, no idea why IDOT said that, but I mean, we'll figure this out. It's not a big deal. It's just right now. It's kind of confusing.
0: All right, let's get to some news that you maybe not have heard yet today, or at least we haven't gotten to. One of them has to do with PayPal. Are you a PayPal guy?
1: Sometimes. If it comes up as an option, I usually hit it because it's really simple.
0: Oh, so you have PayPal. See, I don't have it built in.
1: I don't have it at everything. It's with something like eBay. I have PayPal.
0: Because you like. And how about Temu?
1: I don't do Temu anymore because of the possible tariff craziness.
0: PayPal is agreeing to a $30 million settlement with the Department of Justice to resolve concerns of using illegal DEI. What? The issue centered on the company's Economic Opportunity Fund, which aimed to use $530 million to uplift black and minority-owned small businesses. The Justice Department accused the program of being discriminatory. PayPal will launch a new initiative waiving processing fees on $1 billion worth of transactions for eligible American small businesses that are veteran-owned or engaged in farming, manufacturing, or technology, as well as designated director for a small business initiative and submit proposals for it.
1: Okay, you want to know why I'm a bad person? All that stuff you said is very important. I understand that.
0: Yeah.
1: I don't understand the entire issue,
0: but
1: I understand that's all important.
0: Yeah.
1: Because the first thing my brain was thinking, hey, I got PayPal. What sort of class action settlement am I going to get, like $20, $100?
0: Oh, maybe.
1: Like
0: I don't know.
1: I don't think I qualify because I'm not in that category.
0: No, you are in that category.
1: You're
0: a white person.
1: Okay.
0: This is what this is about.
1: Okay.
0: The Trump administration has tried to and have successfully removed DEI programs and language from a lot of different organizations, both private and government funded. The Department of Justice went and said, you can't give a special break to black and minority-owned businesses. That's discriminatory. And so you, as a person who is not black or a minority, if you own a business, now you might have to own a business. Do you own a business?
1: I don't own anything.
0: Do you want to real quick start a business? then you might
1: well,
0: be able to.
1: Well, now I feel bad. I feel like I'm part of the problem.
0: No, you're not part of the problem. Here's some other news. I am not the fan of this as much as my friend Phil Luciano is.
1: Uh-oh.
0: And that is the movie Revenge of the Nerds.
1: Oh.
0: I remember it.
1: Oh.
0: I don't remember.
1: Well,

0: Well,
1: I don't remember loving it. Was that around the same time as Porky's?
0: Well, a little bit after.
1: Okay.
0: And there are some parts of Revenge of the Nerds that almost now you're like, oh, we laughed at that. That probably is not a good thing.
1: Really?
0: But but you realize there are four of them.
1: No,
0: the first
1: one,
0: good. The second one, eh. When you get to like the Ted McGinley and I think Robert Downey Jr.'s in one or whatever. Anyway.
1: So if I told you Donald Gibb died, you would say he was?
0: Ogre.
1: Ogre in that 84 film. He reprised the role in the sequel. He did not keep going beyond that.
0: He had the brain.
1: He also co-starred with Jean-Claude Van Damme in the movie Bloodsport.
0: And did a good job.
1: Really?
0: Yeah. He was like a believable dude.
1: And O.J. Simpson in HBO's football series First and Ten.
0: You know what? I never knew about that series until I read about his obit. And that series was on for a long time.
1: Oh, a long time.
0: Yeah.
1: And he died yesterday at 71. He had health complications that we don't have the details of. He died in his home around his family and with his family around him. And the end of a good career.
0: Real quick thing. He was a football player in college.
1: He
0: was going to play for the San Diego Chargers. He got in a car wreck. Kind of killed his dream.
1: Oh.
0: And then he was like, well, I don't know how this all went from A to B to C. I'll try acting. And so, I mean, he had this terrible low point, and but it opened up this whole new door for him, and he went into acting.
1: I don't hate that.
0: That's kind of cool.
1: I don't hate
0: that
1: story. 8:17 on WMBD. I'm trying to find you a couple of other ones that we haven't talked about. Oh, here's one for you. In South Carolina, no, let's make that Pennsylvania, close enough. There was a fertilizer truck. I like these kind of stories. It's always fun. I like it when Ken gets these. Fertilizer truck spilled along a Lancaster County highway. It was thousands of gallons of liquid fertilizer, and it might smell exactly like you would expect it to. The road was closed. Hazmat cleanup had to be done. Several hours later, it was open, but the stench will linger for days.
0: We're used to that smell, right?
1: Well, I don't ever think I smell fertilizer, do we?
0: Well, it's the manure and the poopins, whatever. When the spring planting.
1: Yeah, the manure and the poopins? I've never heard anybody say something like that before.
0: Yeah, that kind of fertilizer, right?
1: It's 8:18 on WMBD. Fills in for Danny. We will do traffic and weather in a couple of minutes on the Greg and Dan show. Adam Merrick and his team have a simple mission. They want you to worry less, move forward in the process of selling your house. How do they do that? Well, they have all kinds of tools in place. We tell you all the time about their signature marketing program, which means that the day you say, yep, let's put this baby on the market, they've got 6, 10, a dozen people that they know they're going to contact immediately to come over and take a look at your home. That makes a lot less, that's a lot less pressure on you to be agonizing. Oh my gosh, is anybody going to be interested? No, they got them ready for you. Then, because of their guaranteed sale program, you also have worrying about that guaranteed sale program. If they haven't sold your home in 59 days at a price that you agree with, a price that you're happy with, I should say, they'll buy it. So you've always got that in your pocket. Also, you can cancel the listing agreement anytime, no penalties, no fees, nothing. That is nice to know, just in case your life circumstances change. Right now, what you have is a market where we still need inventory. That makes your home more valuable than it was a couple years ago. At least talk to them. If it's even an inkling in your head, get a hold of the Adam Merrick people and say, hey, would you talk to me about how this process works? And you'll find out that it is about you worrying less and about you moving forward. How do you contact them? 282-1000 or adammerrick.com.
2: And there's a traffic incident. Morton clearing up an accident. Jefferson and 3rd Avenue has reported an accident. No injuries. Looks like that McCluggage Bridge westbound delays clearing out just tight on the Peoria side. Well, eastbound looks good. Yesterday, no lane closure, at least an extra lane closure. Today, the same. So eastbound McCluggage Bridge is good, and then you hit the brakes on Top of the Hill East Peoria. That's the resurfacing work. Let's call that eastbound just before Grange Road. And we're getting traffic spotter calls that it's just reduced speeds, mostly on Route 6. Now, where they're actually working or milling, that's where it's going to tighten up, but that's anywhere between I-74 and north of War Memorial Drive. 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
0: Nice day today. Sunny, high near 69. Tonight, low 45. Tomorrow, another nice sunny day, high of 73. Tomorrow, showers likely after 1 a.m., low 55. Friday, 40% chance of more showers, high near 78. Right now in downtown Peoria, 57.
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4: Inflation at the wholesale level, the producer price index for April is released this morning. Economists are expecting an increase of 4.8% because of higher energy prices. But Josh Schaefer, Barron's Roundtable newsletter editor, says investors are anticipating these increases.
5: Right now, the expectation is not really for inflation to get much better throughout most of 2026. That's the story that you're seeing in these reports. Essentially, there's going to be some tariff inflation passing through on the good side. Now you have energy prices impacting services. It probably just isn't going to get that much better from here, and I think investors know that. They're focused on the AI story and hoping this inflation story doesn't get too much worse, and right now it's not getting too much worse.
4: Also today, Cisco Systems reports earnings. That's your Fox Business Report. I'm Jenny Coselda, invested in you.
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1: It's Greg and Dan Show. It's Phil Ligiano. It is Wednesday, right? We're going to talk to Brian Fizzler coming up. He's an author. He's got a lot of stuff going on, but one of the projects is about a fella from Chillicothe who I and Phil also had never heard of. We should have.
0: It's one of those you're like, great story. Not that we have heard every story, but one this interesting, this inspirational, yeah. It's like, how did I not know this story?
1: We'll do that in about 15 minutes. Right now it's 8:26, news coming up in 4 minutes on The Greg and Dan Show with Phil. Now, two things. Vibe 309 is a TV show that happens over there at WTVP, and today they're taping a version of that show at 4 o'clock. Blake Worth is the man that puts us together. He's the host.
0: Special guest star.
1: I am the guest, along with my friend Matt Blindstein. He's special guest, because Matt defines the word special. And he and I are going to be taping that show today. If you would like to be in the studio audience, we used to have a sign-up on our Facebook page. We still do, and you can approach that angle. I'm kind of giving you special permission to just show up.
0: Just storm the place.
1: Storm the place. What are they going to do? They don't have enough chairs?
0: If they say no, you don't listen to them. Follow right through. It's public television, right? I'm public.
1: Yeah, I'm a public. That reminds me.
0: I think they have locks on the door. Speaking of someone who used to work there, yes, they do have locks on the door.
1: That reminds me of comedian, what's his name? Drinks all the time. He doesn't drink anymore. Good old boys. He was Ron White. Thank you. He said one time he got arrested for public intoxication, and he goes, "I didn't enjoy that because I was intoxicated in the bar until they threw me out, and then I was in public." He goes, "I didn't choose to be out here." I love that. Anyway, we'll get there at 3:30. We'll tape at 4. I'm not sure when it airs. I think it takes a couple of weeks to do all the post stuff, and because they have other features that they do. But it should be fun. I'm looking forward to it. And then they're looking for a big old tree. I know you love Christmas.
0: Oh, yeah. Starts now.
1: Folks at the Christmas in the Village, part of the Peoria Riverfront Museum at Christmas time. Fifth year this year. And last year, this is going to be hard to match this one last year. They had a beautiful Christmas tree that was donated by a family. And it was bedazzled with 40,000 lights.
0: And you put those up individually, don't you? Each one caringly and lovingly?
1: I do. I have to use a ladder.
0: And a pokey stick.
1: And a pokey stick. They're looking for a next year's tree right now.
0: And it's a tall one, right? They
1: need something 50 feet or taller.
0: Wow.
1: Last year, we matched the tree that was at Rockefeller Center. I know that.
0: It is really, all seriousness, it is impressive.
1: Yeah, it's cool looking. If you would like to consider your tree as a possible donation, here's what's going to happen. They will remove the tree. They will remove the stump. Plus, you'll get all kinds of perks to the whole a week of activities or weekend of activities. And you'll have the honor of seeing your tree become the centerpiece for thousands of people's holiday. And it stays up a long time.
0: And this team probably moves really fast with the museum, right? So if it's like your neighbor's tree and they're on vacation,
1: you can just do it.
0: Just take it.
1: No,
0: donate. No need to thank. No need to leave a card. Just take that tree.
1: Donate other people's trees. No, don't do that. But if your tree has what it takes, email a photo along with your address to christmasinthevillage.peoria@gmail.com, and they will be happy to check it out and get back to you.
0: That's got to be a hard picture to take of a tree that tall, right?
1: That's a good question. I would suggest you do. Stand way back and have somebody stand by it.
0: Oh, so for scale.
1: For scale. Thank you. For scale.
0: Yeah.
1: So then you can tell how wow, look at that. Because that guy's 6 foot tall. That tree's got to be 50, 60 feet tall. Right?
0: Yeah.
1: So that'll be fun. All right. What else is going on in the world? It's a nice day. It's summertime. We learned that we need 17 more hours a week to have fun.
0: So hey, Julie, TV.
1: If you had extra fun hours to be had during the week, what would you do?
0: She's busy working.
1: Is she working?
0: She would want more hours to work. Why is our news person looking at news? What the heck's going on? Our show is paramount here. Don't you teach these people how to pay attention to us and us only?
1: But the story that we had last hour, whatever it was, is that we would like to spend our extra hours of having fun by watching TV is what most people say.
0: Yeah, we need 2.5 more hours a day to have fun.
1: No.
0: And that was happy. And then they defined fun as watching more TV. That wasn't as happy. That's America.
1: I have one last thing to worry about is, according to a new report, cell phones are able to capture such high-resolution images now that they can possibly get your fingerprints if you make the peace sign while you're doing selfies.
0: And the implication of some sort of security breach?
1: Yeah. Because if you use your fingerprint to get into things, or they want to frame you for a crime. I do the peace symbol a lot.
0: It's going to be on an episode of CSI.
1: It's not bad. That's a pretty cool trick. I like it. Well, I don't condone it. I like it. It is 8:30. It's time for news. Fox First and Joey Bradley on WMBD. Good morning.
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12: Fox News, I'm Therese Crowley. President Trump landed in Beijing to a red carpet welcome by chanting Chinese youth, waving red China and U.S. flags. Fox's Aisha Hosni on the summit with President Xi.
13: The president says that trade is top of mind during this historic summit in Beijing with President Xi. However, he does have a plan to have a long talk about Iran.
14: We have a lot of things to discuss. I wouldn't say Iran is one of them, to be honest with you, because we have Iran very much under control.
12: And China wants Trump to lower its 10% tariff. President Trump getting tucked in at a secure resort near the U.S. Embassy for the night. As the Senate plans to vote on the War Powers Resolution to limit the president's military power on Iran, FDA Commissioner Marty McCarry has resigned after ruffling feathers of industry execs, vaping lobbyists, and anti-abortion groups trying to kill the abortion pill. America's listening to Fox.
15: WMBD Radio Local News. I'm Julia Bradley. A 56-year-old woman is in custody following a drug raid in Chillicothe yesterday. Police detectives executed a residential search warrant in the 1700 block of North Benedict, concluding an investigation into the illegal sale of meth and crack cocaine. Chillicothe police arrested Tammy Hoover on multiple charges, including possession of methamphetamine and unlawful possession of a controlled substance, both with the intent to distribute. She also faces a charge for possession of drug paraphernalia. The developer behind a data center proposed in Pekin is backing out of the deal. Mary Burris, Monday night at the city council meeting, read a letter from lawyers for Western Hospitality Partners informing of the intention to terminate the deal and to return an $85,000 deposit for the project. Burris announced in March the city would no longer pursue the project. She told the public Monday night they wanted to make sure everything was done properly to end the proposal.
16: We did hear your voice. Please don't think that we did not. But we, I feel that we've done everything as properly as we can.
15: The project received heavy opposition from local residents. Students at Washington Community High School are being asked to leave their backpacks behind. 25 News reports the request was made by Superintendent Kyle Freeman in an email he sent to families in response to recent safety threats. Freeman says those initial threats have passed, but the no backpack measure is part of safety measures taking place now out of an abundance of caution. All bags being brought into the school will be searched. Students with bags of athletic equipment are being asked to keep those in their cars. If not possible, they will be searched and stored. Freeman says the measures will remain in place while the investigation continues. More news in 30 minutes or as it breaks, and always at WMBDRadio.com.
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19: The 25 News First Alert forecast features plenty of sunshine and mild temperatures for our midweek. It will start off with temperatures in the lower 50s for most this morning before highs tread near the 70-degree mark. Expect mostly sunny skies today as we remain a bit breezy. Thankfully, it won't be as gusty as Tuesday, but gusts up to 20 to 25 miles per hour will remain possible. Winds look to taper tonight into Thursday before daily rain chances arrive Thursday night through early next week. I'm 25 News First Alert meteorologist Valent Solivari for WMBD Radio.
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2: Yeah, McCluggage Bridge looks good now, and eastbound is fine, so no extra lane closure. There was no extra lane closure eastbound yesterday. Looks like the eastbound Route 24 slowed down with the resurfacing work on top of the hill. Is around College Drive now, and that goes to McCluggage Road. They will switch to westbound later today. And it's just slow through the work zone. The reduced speeds on Route 6 doesn't look quite as bad now. Southbound, they're approaching War Memorial Drive northbound I-74. They switched to the right lane blocks, and now they're doing milling work. Where they're milling, that's really tightening up traffic. Spring's here. 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

0: Greg and Dan show on WNBD. Greg Batten and Dan DiOrio. Phil, I'm sorry, I stepped on it again. Phil Luciano. Phil Luciano. My buddy, my good friend Phil,
1: there
0: has been
1: go.
0: Kind enough to fill in for Danny while Dan's under the weather after a fall he took a couple of weeks back. Brian Fissler's here. Hi, Brian.
2: Good morning, Greg.
0: Brian
2: morning,
0: is a Phil. Longtime friend. We know each other way back in the day, and he is in town for a few days. Can we say what that is in a minute, what you're in town for?
2: Sure.
0: Because I love that story very much. But you're an author. You started writing a few years ago for the Chillicothe...
2: Hometown Voice.
0: Hometown Voice. That led to books?
2: Is
0: it
2: did.
0: Is that how...
2: It did.
0: In what way?
2: I didn't have any... At that time, I didn't have any desire to be an author. As I explained, I did a 30-part series on the history of Chillicothe, starting in December of 2022. That lasted through May of 2025, from 1834 to present. And through my research, I did different articles on different subjects, one being Shore Acres in October of 2022. I called it Chillicothe's Best Kept Secret. And a lot of people don't know the history of Shore Acres, how it started as Columbia Park and then became the Peoria Automobile Club and then North Shore Country Club. They had a 9-hole golf course on the property.
0: Yeah.
2: So it led me to fictionalize in my head different stories of how things played out in the history of Chillicothe.
0: And is that this book, Whispers in a Ghost Town?
2: Whispers in a Ghost Town.
0: A Chillicothe mystery. Ooh, a Chillicothe mystery. A lot of people are mysterious in Chillicothe, right? Is that where you grew up?
2: I did.
0: IVC?
2: Born and raised. IVC, class of 1983.
1: When you started researching all that stuff, were you kind of surprised at how many installments of the history? I mean, 30, right? I mean, that's a lot of stuff. Were you surprised, like, hey, there's that much interesting stuff in my hometown?
2: I really was. When I started the timeline, I thought, okay, this is going to be maybe like a 10 or 15 part series. But as I really started researching and digging into the history of Chillicothe, I was like, well, I cannot leave that little tidbit out of the series. So as it just morphed into a bigger and bigger and bigger project. And Jenny Mollick, the editor of Chillicothe Hometown Voice, gave me a lot of leeway to start it and finish it on my own.
0: That's very interesting. Sometimes things take on a life of their own and you don't intend it. You know, I've had that happen in this job many times over the years. You go, hey, that sounds like a fun idea. And then it just keeps growing. Sometimes I resist the whole way. I don't want to do this. Did you ever think, this is getting to be too much?
2: I got to a certain point where I thought, you know, I do have to finish this project at some point.
0: Right.
2: And I wondered, okay, am I going to have all the right information to see it through the end? So you start questioning yourself, like you said. But luckily, I had all the right tools. I had a lot of support staff that gave me information about Chillicothe.
0: And they were not going to let you quit, by the way. That's the other thing.
2: They were not going to let me quit.
0: Whispers in a Ghost Town, Chillicothe Mystery, then followed by the second one, The Night the Name Was Spoken, the origin story of the Gray Ghosts.
2: There are a lot of iterations on how the Gray Ghost mascot came to be. We've heard different stories from people going back into the 30s and 40s, but nobody could ever pinpoint how the origin of the Gray Ghost started.
0: Yeah.
2: I came up with my own
0: idea,
2: and I played it out again. Everything's fictional, but it does ring true to how some of it took its origin and came to be the Gray Ghost that we know today.
0: And when we want to find these books, we find them out there where booksellers sell books online and such, right?
2: Amazon. Barnes & Noble. You can actually get the hard copy of both of these books in downtown Chillicothe at Stems by Allison.
0: Nice.
2: And High Five Apparel.
0: I will tell you something. From this seat here at WNBD, over the last 2 or 3 years, the city of Chillicothe has got a hum about it right now. From everything from theater to some business things.
1: Cheesecake.
0: The cheesecake guy. Have you met the cheesecake guy yet?
2: I have not, actually.
0: Triple Dipple.
2: Ooh. Triple
0: go
2: Dipple.
0: Do you remember his name? I can't remember his name. Just go up to somebody in town and go, where's Triple Dipple? You will die. It is unbelievably good cheesecake. But there's all these little nuggets like that. There's a great a greenery up there, a greenhouse that helps developmentally challenged people find jobs. Yeah, picket fence. Thank you.
1: The library is always doing stuff.
0: They have always got something going on. And that is not a big community.
2: No.
0: It's still, a quaint town. I'm so proud of them.
2: The Carnegie is the old location of the old Chillicothe Library that was a Carnegie Library.
0: Oh,
2: back
0: no
2: in the
0: kidding.
2: Day
0: I didn't know that.
2: That has now been renovated into a hotel.
1: Boutique hotel,
2: you're downtown kidding. Chillicothe.
0: That is great. One last thing, if you want to go to the Grecian Gardens, they're the one few places around town that will sell you smelt.
1: You're kidding me.
0: Oh, no, it's unbelievable.
1: I didn't know that.
0: Yeah, smelt.
1: Oh, buddy.
0: Smelt at the Grecian Gardens. Now, you have another project. We're talking with our friend Brian Fissler, author. We'll, again, reiterate the books in a minute. You're working on something about a guy that Phil and I are embarrassed that we don't know, or at least his name. His name is Bill Galindo?
2: Billy Galindo.
0: Tell us the story and what you're working on.
2: So Billy Galindo, in 1974, is a high school sophomore at the time, and he's playing linebacker for the Chillicothe IVC Grey Ghosts.
0: Got it.
2: And in a routine, normal play, makes a tackle and is paralyzed point on. Quadriplegic. He decides, I'm not going to quit. I'm going to make the best out of my life. And he was an inspiration to many people that he encountered from the time he was 16 in 1974 until his passing in 2016. Just a remarkable individual who basically refused to quit. You know,
0: what did he go on to do?
2: He would go on and in 1977, he graduated high school. He went to Illinois Central College, got his two-year degree. Eventually, in 1995, he got a philosophy or a sociology degree at Bradley.
0: Okay.
2: He was affiliated with St. Edward's School for 35 years.
0: Oh, my gosh.
2: With the last 20 being a physical ed teacher to kids.
0: Wait a minute. He is a quadriplegic.
2: Yes.
0: He's in a wheelchair, I'm assuming.
2: Yes,
0: he is. And he is the PE coach.
2: He is the PE teacher.
0: And beloved, from what I understand.
2: Beloved.
0: Yeah.
2: He inspired many of the youth that he encountered to go on and do things because he inspired them to
0: How could you not be, right?
2: Right.
0: So what are you working on in his story?
2: So a few of his high school friends and the family approached me about doing the story on Billy.
0: Yeah.
2: And I knew that whereas my books are pretty much focused on Chillicothe, but the Billy Galindo story, I'm calling it Limitless, the Billy Galindo story.
0: Good.
2: Because what he did after he was a quadriplegic, he basically set no boundaries. I'm going to advocate for the ADA. I'm going to be a youth minister at the church and be there for the youth of today. And I took on the project for the family and said, the scope of this project is bigger than just Chillicothe.
0: Right.
2: There's a bigger story here. And I'm going to take the next year and put it together, do it right, so that everybody outside of Chillicothe can know about Billy
0: Galindo. I don't want to put pressure on you, but you know this sounds like a movie.
1: Yeah.
0: I mean, it really does. This is a story. You're right. This
2: it
0: is
2: does.
0: Way beyond any town.
2: I agree.
0: Or any family or any school. Very rarely do you see someone who gets that kind of challenge and goes, I'll take care of this, and just goes on. I mean, the rest of us, I don't know about you, but I'll find an excuse not to mow my grass today because I did something right. You know what I mean?
2: Yeah.
0: Those people are the real deal. That is going to be fun to watch.
1: What's your timetable on that?
2: 1977.
1: No, I mean you getting the book done.
2: So the class of 1977 is going to have their 50th high school reunion in September of 2027. My goal is to have this done, edited, published by September of 2027.
0: Okay.
2: So the class can enjoy it.
0: Here's what we're going to do. Phil and I are going to call you every week. Off air. We're going to get your cell phone number.
1: As far as you know, it's off air.
0: And we're going to text you. Go, hey, how's it going? Hey, what are you doing today? You're not playing golf today. You got to work on the Billy Galindo story. Right?
1: TikTok,
0: deal?
1: TikTok.
2: Yes, sir.
0: One last thing, Brian Fissler. You are back in town because you live elsewhere. You're back in town for a very special reason that I would like you to talk about because it's sweet to me.
2: Yes. My mother, Peggy Pearson, passed away in October of last year.
0: Okay.
2: She was a longtime member of the Circle of Service Women's Organization in Chillicothe, which used to be the Altrusa.
0: Yeah, I remember Altrusa
2: before that.
0: Yeah, yeah.
2: And my mother served as president, vice president, secretary, treasurer for many years.
0: Yeah.
2: And they are offering up a $1,500 scholarship to some lucky student at IVC tonight at the IVC Awards event.
0: In her name?
2: In her name.
0: And you're going to bestow it?
2: And I will be there to help present.
0: That's the best.
2: Yes.
0: That is absolutely the best. Well, I'm so glad that our timing worked out, and good luck on this new project. Seriously, keep up. You got my email, my cell phone and all. Keep me connected and Phil connected to this story, and we can't wait to see the end result next year.
2: I will say I have one other project.
0: Yes, please.
2: August of this year. My third book, Autumn on the Edge, will come out.
0: In a continuing series?
2: It's a continuing series set in 1957.
0: The minute it's out, let us know.
2: All right. Thank you very much.
0: It's great to see you. Traffic and weather coming up in a couple of minutes. 8:51 on WMBD. I'll give you those book names again in a minute, by the way, after the break, so you can go over to Amazon or BarnesandNoble.com for Brian. The folks at Spring Green, today I got to go deal with it. I got to go deal with the fact that my yard looks great. I've been dealing with Spring Green for about 7-8 years now. I no longer worry about weeds. I don't worry about bare spots. I worry about mowing and trimming, and that's what we all want, right? Some of us, some of you, may be more into it than I would like to be. I'm not interested in knowing the mechanizations of fertilizing and the ground and all. I leave that to our friends at Spring Green, Doug Voida and his crew, to do all of that for me. 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It's not obtrusive. It kind of looks like an outdoor speaker to me. And that, in not spraying this piece of equipment, eliminates the mosquitoes from bothering you. It works like a champ. 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
3: Cluckage Bridge looks good even eastbound. No extra lane closure today like yesterday. Do watch for the slowdowns with the resurfacing work. They are eastbound on Route 24 from College Drive to now a little past McCluggage Road. And they're probably going to Cummings, and then they'll switch in the afternoon. It'll be a westbound slowdown. Both directions, though, Route 6 slowing down. Now they're doing milling work because they switch and are in the right lane. So where they're doing the milling work, anywhere north of War Memorial Drive to I-74, that's really going to tighten up traffic. 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
1: See that sun? Get used to it. Sunny all day, high near 69. Tonight, low around 45. Tomorrow, more sun, high near 73. Tomorrow night, low will be 55, but showers will creep in likely after 1 a.m. Friday, those showers continue. 40% chance of showers. High near 78. Right now in downtown Peoria, 58.
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0: It's Greg and Dan Show with Phil. Phil's the filling in for Dan. John Malone's doing that show you just heard about. Hi, buddy. What's going on? I'm talking to you.
1: I didn't know you were on your phone.
0: I'm talking to you. I'm not doing FaceTime.
1: I didn't know what
0: I just wanted to see what's on the show tomorrow. There's something happening at the Peoria Riverfront Museum tomorrow. Peace Plays in Peoria.
1: Peace Plays.
0: It's a musical event and featuring, I believe, about 250 musicians.
1: Whoa. Huh? That's a lot of musicians.
0: High school people.
1: All playing at the same time.
0: And we'll also, oh, man, you're going to be so good looking tomorrow.
1: Am I?
0: Aaron Selberg's coming in. Aaron's my buddy that owns the Modern Gentleman along with his partner, Heidi. He's coming in, and he's going to fit us.
1: No way.
0: Yeah, he is. No, he's not. He's going to come in, though.
1: I was going to say, measures.
0: Here's a guy, by the way, his backstory. You would you love people's backstories.
1: Certainly.
0: He was so into clothes, he wore suits in fourth grade.
1: No way.
0: Yeah, true story.
1: All the time.
0: Had a briefcase. He took a briefcase to grade school, the briefcase is on display at the Modern Gentleman.
1: Really?
0: No, his whole story is very...
1: He knew what he wanted to do.
0: He always has wanted to do what he does.
1: Wow.
0: And so we'll talk about some stuff.
1: Snappy dresser.
0: Have a great day, people, and enjoy the weather. It's the Greg and Dan Show with Phil. It's time for news, Fox, and then Julia. So long.
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16: Another spike in inflation. I'm Dave Anthony, Fox News, driven by the spike up in oil and at the gas pump in the Iran conflict. Fox's Ginny Cassola has the numbers.
17: Prices paid at the wholesale level before they reached consumers jumped in April. The producer price index rose 1.4% for the month, up 1% for core PPI, excluding food and energy. For the year ending in April, the PPI rose 6%.
16: That's the most annual wholesale inflation since 2022. Yesterday, we also had a report of consumer prices rising more than expected in the annual inflation rate. Oil prices aren't moving much today as President Trump arrives in China for talks with the Iran conflict hanging overhead. That was the big welcome the president got, descending Air Force One steps onto a red carpet.
18: He was greeted by the vice president of China and 300 Chinese kids waving the China and U.S. flags.
16: That's Fox's Aisha Hosni in Beijing. Ahead of the talks tomorrow between the president and China's leader Xi Jinping.
18: He says trade is the top priority for the state visit, not Iran. Although Iran will come up, he plans to have a long talk with Xi about it. But he says that he does not need China's help when it comes to Iran.
16: 18 Americans remain in quarantine after being taken off the cruise ship hit with a hantavirus outbreak that killed three passengers. Only one of the 18 has tested positive, Stephen Kornfeld. He talked to CNN from the biocontainment unities in Nebraska, saying he's fine now, but
19: a number of us on board came down with felt like a flu-like illness or the ship's flu. I had 3 days of night sweats, a lot of chills, some mild respiratory, and a lot of fatigue.
16: None of the 16 in Nebraska have symptoms now. One of the two in Atlanta had mild ones. A woman who got sick on the way home to France is critically ill, breathing through an artificial lung. 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
12: WMBD Radio Local News, I'm Julia Bradley. The trial of a man accused of killing a Peoria teen at a Bloomington house party 4 years ago will take a little longer. 25 News reports the murder trial of 22-year-old Tommy Yale Anderson has been continued till August 10th. He's accused in the fatal shooting of Kanye Stowers in April of 2022. The delay comes after prosecutors could not find one of its key witnesses who they believe is actively avoiding testifying in the case, hiding out in Chicago. The move comes a day after a jury was selected. The judge also declared a mistrial following the prosecution's request based on circumstances. A proposed data center project in Pekin will not happen officially. A letter from lawyers from Western Hospitality Partners was presented to the city council Monday night, informing of the intention to terminate the deal and a return of $85,000 of deposit money for the project. The letter was accepted in the consent agenda. City Attorney James Vaselli says it's a clean break.
20: This contract is over. It's terminated. It's done.
12: The project received heavy opposition from the public. Mayor Mary Burris stated in March the city had no intention of wanting to move forward with it. Students at Washington Community High are being asked to leave their backpacks behind. 25 News reports the request was made by Superintendent Kyle Freeman in an email to families in response to recent safety threats. He says those initial threats have passed, but the no backpack measure is part of safety measures taking place out of an abundance of caution. More news in 30 minutes or as it breaks and always at WMBDRadio.com.
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23: The 25 News First Alert forecast features plenty of sunshine and mild temperatures for our midweek.
2: We'll start off with temperatures in the lower 50s for most this morning before highs trend near the 70-degree mark. Expect mostly sunny skies today as we remain a bit breezy. Thankfully, it won't be as gusty as Tuesday, but gusts up to 20 to 25 miles per hour will remain possible. Winds look to taper tonight into Thursday before daily rain chances arrive Thursday night through early next week. I'm 25 News First Alert meteorologist Valent Solivari for WMBD Radio.
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29: So a Texas man accused of swallowing diamonds he stole from Tiffany's has decided to represent himself in court, but said he should be able to afford a lawyer once the prunes kick in.
30: And boy, we did that.
1: I didn't hate it.
30: No, we did. We did that story the other day, and it's a pretty good story.
1: Oh boy.
30: The most interesting part being they found two rings also.
1: Oh, two earrings.
30: Two that earrings were, that he said he never stole.
1: Well, that were unconnected to the other heist. So does the guy just like eating jewelry?
30: Who knows what's going on there. What was the thing I wanted to get to later? I don't even remember. There's a number of things I want to get to later. I am looking up at the television and consumer inflation is what they're talking about on CBS. Inflation is up, as we talked about yesterday, and it might be the only story the whole summer long if the war continues.
1: Right. Yeah, that among other factors. And most economists, including ones that are not, you know, Trump deranged, are saying, yeah, the tariffs really are starting to be a fuel for inflation. You may have heard the latest numbers were an annualized basis, 3.8% inflation, which is almost double the Fed's target. We're usually amused by these stories. Last month, consumer prices rose at their fastest rate since 2023. That's a couple of years ago. Who cares? But
30: The reason those matter more is we were still, you know, we're still in that whole COVID hangover thing.
1: And the Biden administration was pumping trillions of dollars into the economy. Yes. Yeah. So fuel oil is up 54% year over year. Gasoline, all types, 28.4%. Airline fares, 21%. Fruits and veggies up 6%. Hospital services, 5.5%. Rent of primary residence up about 3%. Then you get into smaller numbers, obviously. The only thing down appears to be used cars and trucks. And
30: that's surprising. You combine the fact that inflation is a big story and everybody talks about it and we all hate it with the media's love of blaming Trump for this. Mm-hmm. This is going to be the dominant story.
4: Yes. Yeah. Yeah. It's funny. They didn't have nearly as much interest in this a few years ago. No. I wonder what happened. The only thing that, well, there's a hell of a lot that bothers me about inflation. If you've ever heard my inflation is theft by the government rant, you know, well, I don't need to repeat it. They cause inflation to make their debt that they've accumulated to spread out the money to their cronies and buy votes, make the debt less expensive.
30: Which also makes your savings, 401k, everything you've got less valuable.
4: Cuts your pay and steals your savings. Exactly.
30: Which is just horrifying.
4: Anyway, that was a rather long parenthetical thought. Here's what really bothered me was investors in U.S. Treasury bonds, the regular kind, and TIPS, they're called Treasury Inflation Protected Securities, or TIPS. There's a difference in the rate between them, and I'm not going to get into it, but it's known, the gap between those two is known as the break-even rate. It recently hit its highest level since October of 22, suggesting that investors expect annual inflation to average around 2.7% over the next

0: that allowed you to abuse slaves or kept black people from voting, or just some of the worst stuff that's ever happened in our country's history. They're comparing to this, and it's just a lie. It's just a flat out lie.
1: The guy, the justice, the head justice who wrote the opinion was appointed by Mark Warner, the Democrat, when he was governor. This guy's like a moderate Democrat. And he said, no, you didn't follow the rules for amending the Constitution. This is not good. And the dishonesty is just so blatant. At some point there was conversation of the judges reviewing the constitutionality of the measure before the campaign and the voting. And the Democrats said, no, you can't do that. Don't do that. And they petitioned the judges to wait till after the vote. Well, after the vote, then the judges said, all right, now we're going to take a look at it. And now the Democrats are screaming, why didn't the judges tell us before the vote? The very same people, and the internet lives forever, we have the receipts, the very same people who are telling the justices, no, it would be improper for you to rule before the people are allowed to vote, are now screaming that the justices should have interceded. It will fire people up. They will donate money. They will show up to vote. The fact that they are setting fire to their own Democrat-dominated Supreme Court, they don't care. This is why if you are willing to torch our beloved republic for momentary gain for your state legislature, I don't know that the republic can endure.
0: Well, it was a 4-3 ruling by the Virginia Supreme Court, which is horrifying. It should not have been close at all, because it was just flat out illegal to do what they did under their current constitution. All of these various, I mean, some of your high ranking people in the Democratic Party coming out and just saying this is racist and all these horrible things. My concern is not just that, you know, it's a good way to raise money. It's another justifies violence thing. Mm. If you think this is as bad as Jim Crow era laws, you can justify all kinds of things. I don't know how we stop doing this.
1: Yeah, I don't know.
0: Each side has to call out. The only way it ever stops is if you start calling out your own side. And nobody's willing to do that yet, anyway. If you had some prominent Democrat come out and say, no, come on, that's ridiculous. This is not Jim Crow on steroids, like Biden said about what went on in Georgia that one time, or any of those things. No, nobody will call out their own side ever.
1: No, I don't see it coming. But, you know, sometimes these currents of a culture change and you don't see them coming. But I don't know what would change it at this point. To suggest that the Trump Supreme Court, so-called, is an out-of-control, fascist, blah, blah, blah court that just rubber stamps Trump, when the vast majority of decisions are, you know, are 8-2, 9-0, you know, whatever, 8-1, rather. People are willing to say anything to gain momentary political advantage, no matter the damage it does, including Trump. I don't know how we bounce back from this, honestly.
0: Excuse me, waiter. I didn't ask for raisins on my salad.
1: Oh, let me take that back.
0: Those are not raisins.
1: Oh, my.
0: A whole bunch of restaurants in L.A. showed down for vermin violations, among other things we'll talk about. Stay here.
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12: 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God, that sentence kept getting sadder and sadder. And when Papa John's goes bankrupt next week, those points will transfer right over to Bed Bath & Beyond.
0: Wow. So I'm reading through this L.A. Times story. So L.A. is the rattiest city in America. I didn't realize that. And San Francisco's number two. And they say it's because of the warm climate and moist weather in California. And spring, it's particularly bad for rats to repopulate, fall in love.
1: Right.
0: Have little rat babies.
1: Get married.
0: And have a little rat babies.
1: Yeah. Get married first.
0: And a really high number of restaurants got shut down for at least 48 hours in the L.A. area last month.
1: Girl rats, don't be lifting your tail for every handsome cheese chewer that comes along, all right? Have some self-respect.
0: So this one seems, page 6 of the California Post reported that San Vicente Clubs, that's a fancy place, CEO Jess Wilner wrote an internal letter regarding a photo of a dead rat inside a sealed bowl in an employer locker room, which they said seemed like a deliberate and malicious act to try to discredit the restaurant, which might have been some. But so you got employees, you know, that what's that? Actively disengaging. We learned about that several years ago. Yeah. If you've got an employee that's actively disengaging, that's what that person is, who brings a rat in a Tupperware bowl to the restaurant to try to leave somewhere because they don't like working there. Anyway, in general, it's just it's rat droppings, cockroaches, or flies, and you get 48 hours to try to clean it up and show that you called a pest control company. And as I mentioned earlier, there's a whole bunch of different restaurants, including some fairly famous ones. Also, the L.A. Zoo, some of the local schools, and multiple 7-Elevens, which is disappointing to everyone. I particularly like this. During the time that your 48-hour closure, when they come and say, hey, we found just way too many rat droppings, so you can't open for 48 hours, and we'll come back. But during this time, owners and chefs are often recommended to hold training for staff, as well as consult a pest control service to identify potential rodent entry locations, recommend effective prevention strategies, and monitor for rodent activity. What's your training for your staff?
1: Don't you see a rat, say something?
0: Yeah, don't ignore rats.
1: Right, don't bring any in. Wow.
0: If you see a rat, say something. Good God.
1: I would think the training would be like 60 seconds long. Hey, if you see a rat or droppings or anything, or if a diner mentions it, come to me immediately, okay? Immediately.
0: If you're kind of a fancy restaurant, wouldn't you think that if the people you hired, that's an understood? Isn't that almost like saying wear pants to work? I mean, just like the sort of thing you assume?
1: I'm no Albert Einstein, but I was a busboy in a restaurant, and if I'd seen a rat running around, I'd have told the manager.
0: Well, you'd have yelled, holy crap, you'd have told everybody.
1: Well, right.
0: Dan Tana's, which is a pretty famous restaurant, West Hollywood Institution, closed April 15th through the 18th due to vermin infestation, unclean surfaces, and a number of other problems. Representatives for the restaurant could not be reached for comment. What are they going to say? Yeah, sorry about that.
1: It was rattier than we wanted to. We weren't happy about it.
0: And you can get access to this stuff. That's one of the main reasons I wanted to bring it up, is there are websites for all this sort of stuff. And if you want to see the specific restaurant and look up what they got closed down for a couple of days, and, you know, I don't worry about this sort of thing ever, really. I assume in America, most restaurants are pretty clean.
1: Yeah, I would agree. I don't like it, obviously, but yeah, I don't wonder as I walk in a restaurant, I wonder if they're infested with rats here. No, not really.
0: Some closet where you keep the mops or something like that. You got a couple of mouse droppings. And I don't like it. But
1: speaking of Cal Unicornia, the leading candidate for governor, Javier Becerra, is getting raked over the coals now for a pathetic interview he gave. Uh-oh, Steve Hilton, start measuring for drapes. And we may have the wackiest man in America identified. He was the toast of the show for a cup of coffee a few weeks ago. Stay tuned.
0: Wackiest man in America. That's quite a title. Okay, stick around.
11: Armstrong and Getty.
6: 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I've been surfing here since I was a kid. Now, seeing my grandson out on the water, it means everything to me. Watching him and taking in the blue waves, the sea breeze, the blurry horizon?
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17: Fox News, I'm CJ Papa. President Trump in China for his two-day state visit. More than a dozen business leaders are part of the U.S. delegation.
18: The president hopes to announce a deal with Boeing at the end of this. Also, he will push China to buy more soybeans. So one of the goals for China is to get the tariffs reduced. They want to make their goods cheaper to export into the U.S.
17: Fox Business's Edward Lawrence at the White House. Another key reading on inflation release showing a spike.
19: Prices paid at the wholesale level before they reach consumers jumped in April. The producer price index rose 1.4% for the month, up 1% for core PPI, excluding food and energy.
17: Fox's Gina Casola, 18 people still in quarantine, two facilities in Georgia and Nebraska, a group exposed to the hantavirus on that ill-fated cruise ship. At least three passengers have died. 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
20: WMBD Radio Local News. I'm Julia Bradley. Following a shooting incident and explosion on Mother's Day, Washington's police chief recalls how he was alerted to the situation. Chief Jeff Stevens tells WMBD's Greg and Dan show he received a call around 4:30 a.m. from the deputy director of the countywide dispatch. CERT, Central Illinois Community Emergency Response Team, was the first on the scene at Mallard Way.
21: That is a regional SWAT team. We've got members on it, Washington PD, Tazewell County, Peoria County, Fulton. Cool. Yeah.
20: Stevens says 20 Washington officers responded either directly to the incident or to cover normal leads. In total, 100 first responders were on scene. Illinois State Police have not released details of the shooting. Residents affected by the fire are being helped by the Red Cross. A 56-year-old woman is in custody following a drug raid in Chillicothe yesterday. Detectives executed a residential search warrant in the 1700 block of North Benedict, concluding an investigation into the illegal sale of meth and crack cocaine. Tammy Hoover was arrested on multiple charges, including possession of methamphetamine and unlawful possession of a controlled substance with the intent to distribute. More news in 30 minutes or as it breaks, and always at WMBDRadio.com.
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24: The 25 News First Alert forecast features plenty of sunshine and mild temperatures for our midweek. We will start off with temperatures in the lower 50s for most this morning before highs tread near the 70-degree mark. Expect mostly sunny skies today as we remain a bit breezy. Thankfully, it won't be as gusty as Tuesday, but gusts up to 20 to 25 miles per hour will remain possible. Winds look to taper tonight into Thursday before daily rain chances arrive Thursday night through early next week. I'm 25 News First Alert meteorologist Valent Solivari for WMBD Radio.
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0: looking back on it, we had a president, an entire administration that threw the border wide open.
1: Yeah. Without the specifics of what he's talking about in both of those clips, he talks like Frosty the Snowman.
0: Yeah.
1: This is a profile piece, right? I have a magic hat.
0: He is what they used to call back in the day when people used fancy words, a mediocrity. He is undistinguished in any way other than being handsome and an absolutely loyal lackey of the powers that be in the state of California.
1: Wow. And he was he's looking like he's going to be governor. But I wonder after this stuff went viral, because there's a lot of Democrats fighting it out to be the other candidate other than Steve Hilton.
0: Katie Porter is beside herself with glee right now. She's put the boiling potatoes she's going to throw on somebody back on the back burner. She's thinking things are shaping up well for me.
1: She went on the GLP-1. She lost a bunch of weight.
0: Good for her health.
2: Get out of my effing kitchen.
1: I heard an NPR piece yesterday where they had a bunch of academics and experts on why the jungle primary system is a terrible idea. That is what we do in California and some states, where the top two vote getters coming up here in a couple of weeks run against each other for governor, even if they're both Republicans. Well, they put it that way so that they thought they'd never have a Republican running at all. that every cycle it'd be two Democrats running against each other. It was basically, we're a one-party state. Why are we going through this charade?
0: It's the illusion of choice. It's like in China.
1: Why are we going through this charade of having a Republican run against a Democrat when we all know it's going to be a Democrat? You might as well have the two best Democrats debating it out. But then this time around, it might be two Republicans, so they want to do away with it. It's unfair, and it's leaving a bunch of people out of the conversation. And okay, all of a sudden.
0: It's like Vladimir Putin is the Secretary of State or something. So this Dan Schnur, who's a longtime political analyst, teaches at UC Berkeley, USC, been following him for years. He says, a candidate for governor of California shouldn't just expect gotcha questions. They should welcome them and thrive on them. He added, given questions that have been raised on his ability to handle high-profile pressure situations, this is not what he needs right now. Yeah,
1: obviously
0: he's a punk,
1: and he sounds like Frosty the Snowman.
0: Yes,
1: even without the substance of what he's talking about, I don't know what's going on here. That's what he sounds like.
0: I know we're running late, Michael. Play 90 again, real quick.
3: This is the start of our interview with Javier Becerra in Highland Park.
4: By the way, this is a profile piece. This is not a gotcha piece, right?
3: Well, look, I think these questions are fair. It's in order to learn about you as a candidate.
4: So long as it's about the profile.
3: I don't know how you define profile, but I'd like to begin the interview.
4: The way I describe profile is you talk about all the things that I've done, things I want to do, and along with some tough questions. But not only tough questions.
0: I'm melting my corn cob pipe.
1: This is a profile piece, right? What an embarrassing thing to say.
0: Happy birthday.
5: Class A, moron.
1: Okay, we got more on the way.
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5: The Markley Van Camp and Robin Show. Jamie Markley, David Van Camp, Scott Robbins. Thank you very much for being here. You know what it's time for? Yeah, the five stories we're watching today.
6: One, two, three, four, five.
7: Number five, President Trump is in Beijing for high-stakes talks with Chinese President Xi Jinping. Mm-hmm. They rolled out the red carpet for him and everything. They know their audience, that's for sure. Number four, the state of Illinois is investigating a potential hantavirus case in Winnebago County. It is believed that the man contracted the virus the old-fashioned way, by coming into contact with rodent droppings while cleaning a house. So not related to the cruise ship, but everybody's kind of on edge right now, or a lot of people are on edge.
8: Yeah. Well, you got the fear porn being stoked to 11 again.
7: Well, the French lady that was in intensive care has been put on an artificial lung.
8: Yeah,
7: they're saying like this is the end. She's going very likely to die. All because apparently some ornithologist wanted to go to Trash Island and look at birds.
8: At a garbage dump.
7: Yeah, awesome.
8: It doesn't attract rats. The thing is, it repels rats. Garbage does.
7: Yeah.
8: Who knew?
9: to hear Robbins go off on that off air.
8: Well, it's ridiculous.
9: It's a treat.
8: What are you doing?
7: There are birds that need watching, apparently.
8: Yes.
7: Number three, over 1,500 passengers and crew aboard the Ambition cruise ship has been banned from disembarking in Bordeaux, France, as a precautionary measure. Because 49 people have this gastrointestinal illness, one passenger died. I'm feeling pretty confident now about my no cruise voyages policy. I'm feeling very good about that.
9: Yeah, I mean, I had a great time on cruise.
7: Mm-hmm.
8: I had a good time. Yeah.
7: But, I mean, you got...
8: Only time I went.
7: The hantavirus
8: thing. I was drunk most of the time, though.
9: What was the best week of eating of my life?
8: Yes.
9: The food is unbelievable.
7: Yeah, but then you also run the risk of pooping yourself to death.
9: You did, but I avoided that risk, and it ended up okay.
10: That's why you got to drink more, right? It sanitizes the bowels. Yeah,
8: it does.
10: Number two, James Erdman, a CIA whistleblower, testifying today in the Senate that Dr. Anthony Fauci personally meddled with the agency to hold off on declaring that the COVID pandemic started with a lab leak. Really didn't want that out there. And then number one, related to that, the CIA put out a statement saying that Senator Rand Paul, who was calling for this, is acting in bad faith, calling it nothing more than a dishonest political theater masquerading as a congressional hearing.
9: I think every once in a while you could accuse Rand Paul of something like that, and maybe you're on to something. Just look at all the emails from Fauci.
10: Yeah.
9: That'd tell you everything you need to know.
8: Mm-hmm.
9: Man, oh, man. Happened to see this. Just polling that's out there. Most Americans would like about 2.5 more hours a day to just have fun. Does that sound about right?
8: Yeah.
10: Yeah, that'd be cool.
8: Yeah, that'd be nice. Yeah.
9: Think of it. You know, David, you got little kids.
10: Mm-hmm.
9: I mean, you're going to be in the thick of it for quite a while.
10: Yeah.
9: Especially during that time.
10: Yeah.
9: Because it's like a lot of the things that, you know, you would find, as they say, life-giving, like time with your guitar or time exercising or whatever, it gets really cut short during those years. This is the Markley Van Camp and Robin Show. You can still make time.
10: Well, they're not at the age where they enjoy watching other people play video games either, so.
9: This is
10: Daddy
9: true.
10: Doesn't get his PS4 time.
9: Yeah.
8: What age would that be?
10: Oh, that, actually, that's like a big thing online. Yeah.
8: I know it is. I can't believe it is, but it is.
9: But Dad's got to be pretty freaking good for a kid to watch him play it.
10: Yeah.
9: But you can play video games with your kids.
10: Well, they're also old enough now to realize that when I hand them a controller that's not plugged in, they're not actually controlling any of the players.
9: That trick only works for so long.
10: I got away with that for a little while.
8: Yeah, it does. It works for a while.
9: Have you found any games that you can play together yet?
10: No, not really. And I don't really want them in front of a TV screen. That
9: yeah, I understand.
8: Like you?
10: Like me.
9: Learn from me.
8: All right.
9: Oh, some great audio we got to get to, and what's your story coming up?

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16: 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I'm Delos Yonke. Corn and soybeans are a little bit higher here. We have July corn up 1.5, 481.5. September up 1.75, 488. December up 1.25, 503.25. July soybeans up 3.5, 1230.25. August up 3, 1224.75. November up 4.5, 1209.5. July wheat down 3.25, 675.75. KC down a nickel, 726.25. Livestock, lean hogs for June up 330, 101.72. Live cattle for June up 417, 251.87. August feeders up $4, 360.55. Crude down 69, 101.49. 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
11: Getting closer in the U.S. Senate. Elise Sabrady, Fox News. The latest Democrat-led effort to rein in the president on Iran with a war powers resolution, picking up a third Republican defection, though the vote to advance the measure still failed 49-50, with one Republican not voting. This just hours after President Trump arrived in China, where Iran will be one of the topics at a summit with President Xi. And as the president was flying to Beijing, a Chinese supertanker was crossing the Strait of Hormuz with 2 million barrels of Iraqi oil.
12: The Chinese shipper told the Wall Street Journal the vessel did not pay tolls when it crossed using the Iranian corridor. One other vessel crossed the strait today, and another finally delivered Qatari gas to the peacemaker in all of this, Pakistan.
11: Fox Business's Lauren Simonetti. A U.S. blockade of Iranian ports continues. For a second day, the latest snapshot of U.S. inflation coming in even hotter than expected, with wholesale prices up 6% year over year. Right now, U.S. oil prices topping $102 a barrel. But stocks are mixed. The Dow's down 164, but the Nasdaq is up 317 points. Former South Carolina attorney Alec Murdoch, convicted of murdering his wife and son, will get a new murder trial. The state Supreme Court tossing out those convictions.
13: The former attorney from a prominent legal firm bearing his family name was sent to prison for life in 2023 after being convicted of killing both his wife Maggie and adult son Paul. But the state Supreme Court now says the actions of then-Colleton County Court Clerk Rebecca Hill, later convicted of obstruction, may have tainted the jury and prevented Murdaugh from receiving a fair trial. A date for a new trial has yet to be set.
11: Fox's Evan Brown. Murdaugh will remain in prison in the meantime, serving a 40-year federal sentence for financial crimes. Today's ruling also taking issue with how much of that evidence was allowed in the murder case. 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
14: WMBD Radio Local News, I'm Stace Keen. Students in the Washington Community School District 308 are being asked to leave their backpacks behind. 25 News reports the request was made by Superintendent Kyle Freeman in an email sent to district families in response to recent safety threats. Freeman says those initial threats have passed, but the no backpack measure is part of the safety measures taking place out of an abundance of caution. All bags being brought into the schools will be searched. Freeman says the measures will remain in place while the investigation is continuing. The trial of a man accused of killing a Peoria teenager at a Bloomington house party 4 years ago will take a while longer. 25 News reports the murder trial of 22-year-old 18-year-old Tommy L. Anderson has been continued until August 10th. Anderson is accused of the fatal shooting of Kanye Stowers in April of 2022. The delay comes after prosecutors were unable to find one of its key witnesses. Prosecutors believe that witness is actively avoiding testifying in the case and is hiding out somewhere in Chicago. A warrant has been issued for their return. The move comes a day after a jury was selected. Anderson faces up to 60 years in prison if convicted. And a Peoria man is going to prison on gun and drug charges. Wallace Jordan was sentenced to 10 years after pleading guilty in February to distribution of methamphetamine and possessing a firearm as a felon. Prosecutors say in December 2024, Jordan possessed and sold a loaded firearm despite being a convicted felon. He also sold more than 110 grams of methamphetamine. More news in 30 minutes or as it breaks, and always at WMBDRadio.com.
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16: The 25 News First Alert forecast features plenty of sunshine and mild temperatures for our midweek. We'll start off with temperatures in the lower 50s for most this morning before highs tread near the 70-degree mark. Expect mostly sunny skies today as we remain a bit breezy. Thankfully, it won't be as gusty as Tuesday, but gusts up to 20 to 25 miles per hour will remain possible. Winds look to taper tonight into Thursday before daily rain chances arrive Thursday night through early next week. I'm 25 News First Alert meteorologist Balint Solivari for WMBD Radio.
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24: 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Jamie Markley, David Van Camp, Scott Robbins. Okay. There's some new polling out. Sometimes, you know, we get into this again where you're talking about polling. Right. And then you have a presidential election. You're like, why do we pay so much attention to polling? There are some polling groups that are very good at it, and others are like just kind of throwaway. Signal Polling Group, a lot of people take that seriously. Mm-hmm. Brent Buchanan's the guy there. Was talking with Daily Wire News, talking about a number of different things. Yeah, there are some people down on Trump, down on the direction of the country, mm-hmm. yet many of those people would still vote Republican again. It's not as bad as it's made out to be in some news outlets, or at some news outlets. You'd say if prices come down, which would make sense, that would mean a whole lot. I thought this was interesting.
25: Well, I'm not an economist, so I don't know how long increased diesel prices will impact the cost of everything else. But if by this summer we're not talking about an Iran war, you're starting to see prices come down, which is something that voters don't remember. All of us, look, going back to COVID, almost can't remember what it was like when prices were stable. They've only ever gone up since the COVID pandemic started, especially when the stimulus efforts began. And so I think it could create a unique scenario where voters are actually starting to see prices come down. Now, do they come down to what they were before the Iran war? I don't know. But it's a direction that voters are not used to seeing on their receipt.
0: So that would be good.
1: That would be really good.
2: Well, yeah.
0: Also talked about fraud and immigration, which are two, you know, issues that favor the old GOP.
25: This has not been there since the Minneapolis and Minnesota efforts really peaked and then have waned in attention since then. It is a great issue. Government waste and spending is a great topic for turnout for Republicans. It fires people up on an issue that they already believe is happening, which is that government is wasting their money and enriching certain people at their expense. And then there's the whole other issue of immigration. It is what we see in our polling is the top issue for low propensity Trump voters. And so I really hope that that's another topic that we bring to the forefront, because these are great contrasts with Democrats.
0: Yes, very much so. So that's as far as polling news out there.
2: Okay.
1: Well, it makes you feel a little bit better anyway.
0: There's a lot of doom and gloom out there right now for the old GOP.
1: Well, and there's a lot of people cheerleading that.
0: Of course.
1: That spoon feeds you all that information, too. So, I mean, you know, take it with a grain of salt, but gas prices have got to come down.
0: Yes. Story that's getting some more attention. We talked about it briefly yesterday. That Southern California mayor that resigned after being charged with acting as an illegal agent of China.
1: God.
2: Dude, it's crazy.
1: It is.
0: Eileen Wang of Arcadia pled guilty to a single felony count that carries a maximum sentence of 10 years in federal prison. So they brought on Jameis Bruner, who is, what is he, the director of research at the Government Accountability Institute.
1: Okay.
0: Okay, he follows all this stuff. And this is part of what he said about this case.
21: And it also makes me wonder what the heck's going on in California. You have so many Chinese spies, CCP agents, infiltrating the highest levels. It goes up to the governor's office. Senator Dianne Feinstein famously had a chauffeur who was a CCP spy working for her for well over a decade.
0: What, Scott?
1: She didn't know that.
0: Well, no, she didn't know that.
1: Had no idea who was driving her around.
0: But there's also...
21: You've got Eric Swalwell, who's got his own scandal with Fang Fang. Well, several scandals, but Fang Fang, Christine Fang, the CCP spy. So there's, I mean, countless examples. I mean, we could spend an hour talking about whether, you know, what the Biden family did for China. They got some $31 million, Hunter Biden, as we reported, from individuals linked to the highest levels of CCP intelligence. We've got CCP infiltration of our university system, whether it's Harvard or the UPenn Biden Center and the University of Delaware. They both took millions of dollars from the CCP and then in return sent out a letter signed by faculty saying that the Department of Justice needs to close investigations into CCP espionage and intellectual property theft in the university system.
0: Dude, you remember we were going to stop with the whole Confucius Center stuff.
2: Yeah.
0: It didn't happen. Hmm. Doesn't that drive you crazy?
1: Of course. Yeah. But
0: it would hurt some economically.
1: I know. I hear David all the time saying nothing will happen. Nothing happens.
2: Well, sometimes something happens. You know, there have been a few high-profile university cases where somebody was busted smuggling in some sort of, like, crop blight to study in a biolab, right. And then they're like, whoa, you can't just bring that stuff in.
0: Yeah. You can do your spying as long as certain individuals here get paid, but you can't do that. That's crossing the line. He goes on.
21: The state is riddled with Chinese agents in infiltrating and penetrating the highest and, I guess, the lowest levels. That's the kind of the other interesting thing about this Arcadia story is they're not just targeting the highest levels. They're going right down to the city council level.
0: Yeah.
2: Well, this is one of the things that I don't think gets brought up enough when, you know, in California, for example, where they're talking about allowing non-citizens, not necessarily illegal aliens, but non-citizens to vote for school board, for city council.

0: Shh, here she comes.
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14: One, two, three, four, five.
15: Number five, President Trump is in Beijing for high-stakes talks with Chinese President Xi Jinping. Number four, the state of Illinois investigating a potential hantavirus case. It is believed that the guy, though, didn't have anything to do with the Andes virus that has stricken the people on that boat, on the cruise ship. He got it the old-fashioned way by just cleaning out a house in Chicago.
16: Got it.
17: Well, yeah.
15: Number three, over 1,500 passengers and crew aboard a cruise ship called the Ambition have been banned from disembarking in Bordeaux, France. As a precautionary measure, 49 people with gastrointestinal sickness. One passenger died. Number two, James Erdman is with the CIA, and he testified today that Dr. Anthony Fauci personally meddled with the agency and the intelligence community at large to hold off on declaring that COVID started with a lab leak. And number one, the CIA says, hey, everybody's acting in bad faith. We've already said we thought it came from a lab. I don't know. They seemed really defensive about it because, if anything, the CIA is not the bad guy in this story. The bad guy in this story is Anthony Fauci.
17: Yes. Of course.
15: Yeah.
17: Yeah.
15: Those are the top five stories that we are watching today. 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
16: Okay. I mean, before any of this would have ever happened, would you think that the CIA would be influenced by someone like Fauci as far as messaging? You would thought they were above that.
15: Well, yeah, you would think so.
16: Like, we're the CIA. You don't come and tell us how to message.
15: Yeah.
16: And then to come to find out, oh, it's very political.
17: Yeah, and he had a much bigger power base than you would even think about.
16: I would agree with that.
17: You know, it just, the tentacles were everywhere.
16: Yeah.
17: Yeah, I don't know. Bad guy.
16: Yes.
17: Just all around bad guy.
16: Yes. Happened to see this. People are kind of freaking out because of, you know, the way cell phone cameras are now. Mm-hmm. They're very good quality.
17: Yeah, they are.
16: That if you're doing some sort of selfie and you give like a peace sign or something like that, that scammers can get your fingerprints.
17: Oh, gosh.
16: Just from the photo.
17: Really?
16: Yes.
17: Oh, man.
16: That was a new report.
17: Wow.
16: It's such high resolution images. It is possible for your fingerprints to be extracted.
17: Jeez.
16: They said, okay, but you would have to have a level of sophistication as a thief, you know, that would be somewhat beyond. It's possible. And the way AI tech is moving so fast that, yes, but you would have to be fairly close to the camera for this to happen. Like, if it was a photo distance and you're just doing bunny ears on somebody's head, right, they'd probably be okay with that. This is the Markley, Van Camp, and Robbins Show.
17: Man.
16: The stuff you don't even think about, right?
17: No, I hadn't thought about that. Some Danny Ocean stuff there.
16: Yeah.
17: Man.
16: Say it's mostly for close-up selfies.
17: Yeah.
16: But you do a few of those. Mm.
17: I don't do selfies, really. Hardly ever.
16: Well, yeah, you have someone else take your photo.
17: Yeah.
16: Yeah.
17: I don't like the selfies.
15: Just grab somebody and say, hey, take this photo.
17: Right.
16: Exactly.
17: I've done that a lot, yes.
16: Yeah. And you're like, go ahead, get my prints. What are you going to get out of me?
17: Well, it's
16: kind of your take, right?
15: Not junk mail if I want it.
16: The take from 10 years ago?
15: Yeah, about Facebook and tracking your ads.
16: Oh, yeah. Good times, man.
17: I have oftentimes been wrong.
16: We all
17: about
16: have.
17: About my assessments, yes.
16: We all have. A couple news updates we got to get to. More craziness in women's gyms.

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16: 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I'm Delos Yonke. Grain and soybeans were a little bit higher late morning and gained a little bit of ground over the noon hour. July corn up 2 3/4, 482 3/4. September up 3, 489 1/4. December up 2 1/4, 504 1/4. July soybeans up 5.5, 1232 1/4. August up 5 1/4, 1227. November up 6 1/4, 1211 1/4. July wheat down 0.5, 678 1/2. KC down 3 3/4. 727 1/2. Livestock, we are higher. June lean hogs up 267, 101.10. June live cattle up 482, 252.52. August feeders up 412, 360.67. 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
3: The Mark Van Camp and Robbins Show. Jamie Markley, David Van Camp, Scott Robbins, and the five stories we're watching today.
4: Well, some political theater. I'll believe it when I see it happen, actually. But the Senate has unanimously passed a resolution that would withhold lawmakers' pay if the government shuts down. Number four, Senator Rand. This is a bizarre story from NOTUS, I think is what they call themselves. But one of the reporters was out at a bar, happened to see Senator Rand Paul's son there and Representative Mike Lawler at a Capitol Hill bar last night. And Rand Paul's son drunkenly accosted Representative Lawler and told Lawler that if Representative Thomas Massie loses, it's going to be because of your people. Lawler said, "My people? Yeah, you Jews," Rand Paul's son said. Mike Lawler
3: Whoa.
4: Said, "You think I'm Jewish? I'm not Jewish." And then he goes, "Oh, this is according to this reporter. I'm sorry for calling you a Jew," Rand Paul's son said. Then he said that the Jews were anti-American and how Lawler and his Jewish supporters served Israel more than America. It ratcheted up, apparently.
5: Got in a little drinky, huh?
4: Yeah. Man. Whoa, buddy.
3: The anti-Semitism is bonkers, man.
4: It really is. All right. Number three, President Trump in Beijing for big talks with the Chinese President Xi Jinping. Number two, Vice President J.D. Vance rolling out the old task force on fraud. Part of his announcement today is that the federal government is deferring $1.3 billion in Medicaid reimbursements from the state of California. And the reason is because the state of California has not taken fraud very seriously. And then number one, James Erdman is with the CIA, and he's testifying today that Dr. Anthony Fauci personally meddled with the agency to hold off on declaring the COVID pandemic started with a lab leak.
5: So he lied about it.
4: Yeah.
3: Yes.
5: But we already knew that pretty much.
14: We did know
5: about
14: it, yes. Yeah.
5: And I wonder if his pillow is still there with Gretchen Whitmer.
4: Yeah. Nothing's ever going to happen, but...
5: No, I right. know.
4: I am kind of surprised. I mentioned this off-air, but I am kind of surprised that with the hantavirus stuff going on, you're seeing a lot of the usual suspects from the COVID era going on cable news, talking about, hey, this is not a big threat. Anthony Fauci, correct me if you've seen him. I have not seen him anywhere.
14: Scott brought that up off-air earlier.
5: Well, yeah. He needs to stay away where for his own good. And our own good.
14: I wonder if he's even being asked.
5: I'm sure he is. I'm sure somebody wants.
4: I don't know, though, man.
14: I don't know, man. What's
5: fear
14: porn
5: is alive and well, and he's the king of fear porn.
4: Well, I also think that people, they're never going to admit it. But people at MS Now and other major networks are kind of realizing, okay, yeah, this guy's a fraud.
14: Yes.
5: But you got all the rest of the fraudsters back.
14: But they weren't outed.
5: No, not
14: as frauds as much as Fauci.
4: And they weren't calling the shots as much as Fauci was either. It's one thing if you're Dr. Ashish Shah, although I guess he was the COVID coordinator.
5: Yeah, kind of, yeah. He's out there.
14: But people don't remember him as that. Yeah. They were just kind of carrying the water. it's wild, man.
5: Where's Andrew Cuomo now?
14: This is the Markley, Van Camp, and Robbins Show. Who are you going to decide who dies?
5: Yeah.
14: You remember that?
5: What am I going to do with 3,000 masks? I need 60 million.
14: Oh, he was like, I need 30,000 ventilators.
5: Yeah.
14: Yeah. When old Dr. Oz, he's on, he's making the big speech right now about fraud. Mm-hmm. What an unbelievable career for Dr. Oz.
4: I know, man.
5: How about it?
14: It's like, you remember during COVID, and I was like, you know, Dr. Oz has a point here. You guys laughed me out of the freaking studio. Dr. Oz!
5: Well, yeah. But...
4: Well, he was talking about elderberry and stuff.
5: Right.
14: Well, he was saying, hey, listen, as far as the ivermectin, I mean, he was bringing up some points.
5: Yeah.
14: You know? He was a lot more accurate than Fauci. You got to admit that.
5: Well, so was I.
14: News update at the Robbins Trifecta coming up.

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0: running from the fire, and he's telling the kids, smile, damn it! So funny, man.
1: Fine. Stay the course with Karen Bass. Smile, damn it!
2: 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Stay the course with Bass.
3: Pretty good.
4: I like that.
0: Yeah. The AI imagery in there. Yes, he's running. It is like Hell's Bells, man. All right, a couple of news updates of the five stories we're watching today coming right up.
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0: Show. Jamie Markley, David Van Camp, Scott Robbins. Thank you very much for being here.
1: You know what it's time for?
0: Yeah, the five stories we're watching today.
2: One, two, three, four, five.
3: Number five, President Trump is in Beijing for high-stakes talks with Chinese President Xi Jinping. Mm-hmm. They rolled out the red carpet for him and everything. They know their audience, that's for sure. Number four, the state of Illinois is investigating a potential hantavirus case in Winnebago County. It is believed that the man contracted the virus the old-fashioned way by coming into contact with rodent droppings while cleaning a house. So not related to the cruise ship, but everybody's kind of on edge right now, or a lot of people are on edge.
4: Yeah. Well, you got the fear porn being stoked to 11 again.
3: Well, the French lady that was in intensive care has been put on an artificial lung.
4: Yeah.
3: They're saying this is the end. She's going very likely to die. All because apparently some ornithologist wanted to go to Trash Island and look at birds.
4: At a garbage dump.
3: Yeah. Awesome.
4: It doesn't attract rats. The thing is, it repels rats, garbage does.
3: Yeah.
4: Who knew?
5: to hear Robbins go off on that off air.
4: Well, it's ridiculous.
5: It's a treat.
4: What are you doing?
3: There are birds that need watching, apparently.
4: Yes.
3: Number three, over 1,500 passengers and crew aboard the Ambition cruise ship has been banned from disembarking in Bordeaux, France as a precautionary measure because 49 people have this gastrointestinal illness. One passenger died. I'm feeling pretty confident now about my no cruise voyages policy. I'm feeling very good about that.
1: Yeah, I mean, I had a great time on cruise.
4: Mm-hmm. I had a good time.
3: Yeah. But, I mean, you got...
4: The only time I went.
3: The hantavirus
4: thing. I was drunk most of the time, though.
5: What was the best week of eating of my life?
4: Yes.
5: The food is unbelievable.
3: Yeah, but then you also run the risk of pooping yourself to death.
5: You did, but I avoided that risk, and it ended up okay.
3: That's why you got to drink more, right? It sanitizes the bowels. Yeah.
4: It does.
3: Number two, James Erdman, a CIA whistleblower, testifying today in the Senate that Dr. Anthony Fauci personally meddled with the agency to hold off on declaring that the COVID pandemic started with a lab leak. Really didn't want that out there. And then number one... related to that, the CIA put out a statement saying that Senator Rand Paul, who was calling for this, is acting in bad faith, calling it nothing more than a dishonest political theater masquerading as a congressional hearing.
5: I think every once in a while you could accuse Rand Paul of something like that, and maybe you're on to something. Just look at all the emails from Fauci.
3: Yeah.
5: That'd tell you everything you need to know.
4: Mm-hmm.
5: Man, oh man. Happen to see this. Just polling that's out there, most Americans would like about 2.5 more hours a day to just have fun. Does that sound about right?
4: Yeah.
3: Yeah, that'd be cool.
4: Yeah, that'd be nice. Yeah.
5: Think of it, you know, David, you got little kids.
3: Mm-hmm.
5: I mean, you're going to be in the thick of it for quite a while.
3: Yeah.
5: Especially during that time.
3: Yeah.
5: Because it's like a lot of the things that, you know, you would find, as they say, life-giving, like time with your guitar or time exercising or whatever, it gets really cut short during those years. And you can still make time.
3: Well, they're not at the age where they enjoy watching other people play video games either, so.
5: This is
3: Daddy
5: true.
3: Doesn't get his PS4 time.
5: Yeah.
4: What age would that be?
3: Oh, that's a big thing online. Yeah.
4: I know it is. I can't believe it is, but it is.
5: But Dad's got to be pretty freaking good for a kid to watch him play it.
3: Yeah.
5: But you can play video games with your kids.
3: Well, they're also old enough now to realize that when I hand them a controller that's not plugged in, they're not actually controlling any of the players.
5: That trick only works for so long.
3: I got away with that for a little while.
4: Yeah, it does. It works for a while.
5: Have you found any games that you can play together yet?
3: No, not really. And I don't really want them in front of a TV screen. That
5: yeah, I understand.
4: Like you?
3: Like me.
5: Learn from me.
4: All right.
5: Oh, some great audio we got to get to, and what's your story coming up?
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8: Making sure to get the H1N1 flu vaccine. You see, if you're my age, the threat of this year's flu season is very real, because young adults are particularly vulnerable to serious complications from the H1N1 flu virus. That's why I'm urging people my age to get vaccinated. Vaccination is safe and is the most effective way to prevent the flu. 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
9: Fox News, I'm Tom Graham. The Trump administration claims they're cracking down on fraud involving taxpayer-funded programs. Vice President J.D. Vance warning states to do more.
10: For those states that refuse to get serious about fraud, we are going to turn off that anti-fraud money. And if we continue to find problems, we can turn off other resources within their state Medicaid programs as well.
9: Trump administration's increased focus on fraud started with investigations in Minnesota. A former lawyer from South Carolina who was convicted of murdering his wife and adult son has won a new trial.
11: The state Supreme Court in South Carolina is granting Alex Murdaugh a new trial. The former attorney from a prominent legal firm bearing his family name was sent to prison for life in 2023 after being convicted of killing both his wife Maggie and adult son Paul.
9: Fox's Eben Brown. 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
12: 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I'm John Cruz. A 56-year-old woman in custody after a drug raid in Chillicothe yesterday. Police detectives executed a search warrant in the 1700 block of North Benedict Avenue, concluding an investigation into the illegal sale of meth and crack cocaine. Chillicothe police arrested Tammy Hoover on multiple charges, including possession of methamphetamine and unlawful possession of a controlled substance. She also faces a charge of possession of drug paraphernalia. Central Illinois support for St. Jude is unwavering. Mike McCoy, co-founder of Memphis to Peoria Run, says St. Jude Children's Research Hospital saves kids' lives every day.
13: 4,500, I think, employees dedicated to research of the toughest kinds of cancer, sickle cell anemia, bird flu, everything you can think of that's tough. That's what they do there. 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
12: 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The 15 Peoria police officers who have fallen in the line of duty were honored this afternoon. The annual Peoria Police Department Memorial Service held inside the chambers of City Hall. The ceremony today included the readings of the names of the fallen officers, as well as the laying of a wreath and roses. More news in 30 minutes, or as it breaks, and always at WMBDradio.com.
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15: The 25 News First Alert forecast features plenty of sunshine and mild temperatures for our midweek. We will start off with temperatures in the lower 50s for most this morning before highs trend near the 70-degree mark. Expect mostly sunny skies today as we remain a bit breezy. Thankfully, it won't be as gusty as Tuesday, but gusts up to 20 to 25 miles per hour will remain possible. Winds look to taper tonight into Thursday before daily rain chances arrive Thursday night through early next week. I'm 25 News First Alert meteorologist Valent Solivari for WMBD Radio.
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0: The Markley, Van Camp, and Robbins Show. Jamie Markley, David Van Camp, Scott Robbins. I saw part of this that happened. Mayorkas, who should be in freaking jail.
1: Oh, yeah.
0: Alejandro Mayorkas.
2: Yes.
0: Department of Homeland Security.
3: The border is secure.
0: That jackass. He's now saying what Biden kind of made me open the border.
1: Yeah, former DHS Secretary Alejandro Mayorkas, also known as Secretary Num Num Num, sat down with Politico.
0: That's what you forgot his name.
4: Secretary. I'm not sure I'm going to do show away.
1: Yeah.
0: Right.
1: Well, he was asked about his record on the wide open border during the Biden administration. And boy, it almost sounded like, hey, I was just following orders.
0: Unreal.
5: Did you feel that you had the support from the president in order to succeed?
6: There were areas of disagreement within immigration policy and in other areas, but I voiced my views. I was very pleased that in June of 2024, we took executive action.
0: Oh, bull crap!
6: That I thought made reforms that were sensible.
0: What I really wanted to do was totally open the border, not just give them phones, but also give them gift cards for more food.
1: Yeah,
0: is what I really wanted to do. Mm-hmm. Yeah.
6: If those proved successful.
5: If those executive actions had been taken 1 or 2 years earlier, do you think Donald Trump would be the president today?
6: I am not in a position to speculate, but I will tell you that I would be far more better rested and less punched.
0: Oh, whatever.
1: Yeah.
0: Be a man.
1: See, it's Biden's fault.
0: Right.
6: The border is secure.
0: Yeah. Over and over and over, you're watching people flood through.
1: Yeah.
0: It is. That gets under my skin, man. That guy. Which is why David brings it into the show.
1: Yeah, pretty. That's like 60%. I think there's some news value in there because, man.
0: There is.
1: The rats are fleeing the sinking ship of Biden. They're like a year away from saying, who is Biden? Who is Joe Biden? I don't even know who that guy is.
0: Yeah. All right, we got to get to Nimrods. Here we go. Oh, that's not the five stories. I need Nimrods, for crying out loud.
7: When the going gets tough.
1: I thought I took a nap there for a minute.
7: The dumb get dumber.
6: All right, Dan.
7: It's Nimrods in the News on the Markley, Van Camp, and Robbins Show.
8: I love the poorly educated.
0: Well, they're following this one in Tacoma, Washington. Someone called the police at like 2 a.m. said, hey, someone's damaging the entry gate at the police headquarters.
1: Uh-oh.
0: You know, those metal signs they would have.
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2: Lisa Brady, Fox News. Trump nominee Kevin Warsh winning Senate confirmation.
15: The ayes are 54, the nays are 45. The nomination is confirmed.
16: Senate Democrats almost solidly stood against Warsh's nomination. Only one, John Fetterman of Pennsylvania, joined every Republican to confirm Warsh. Jerome Powell's term as Fed chair ends Friday, but he said he will remain on the Board of Governors for an indefinite period. Powell was the focus of criticism from President Trump and also the focus of a federal investigation that was dropped last month, opening the door for Warsh's confirmation.
2: Fox's Gernal Scott. The sun rises soon in Beijing, where Presidents Trump and Xi will begin a summit, planning to focus first on business leaders who also made the trip.
17: The president says, I will be asking President Xi, a leader of extraordinary distinction, to open up China so that these brilliant people can work their magic and help bring the People's Republic to an even higher level.
2: Fox's Peter Doocy. The president has said he also plans to talk to Xi about Iran, but suggests the U.S. doesn't need help. South Carolina plans to seek a speedy new trial for Alec Murdoch after the state Supreme Court overturned the former attorney's convictions for the murder of his wife and adult son. South Carolina Attorney General Alan Wilson just telling Fox News.
18: Well, obviously, we are disappointed in the court's decision. We respect this court. We respect the members of the court, but we strongly disagree with their reasoning. But this is how the process is supposed to play out. They get to be the final arbiter and adjudicate these types of cases.
2: Today's ruling largely over the conduct of a court clerk who the justices say influenced the jury and later pleaded guilty in a criminal case. It also overturns Murdoch's double life sentences. However, he will remain in prison serving separate sentences for financial crimes. Another mixed finish on Wall Street. The Dow down 81 at the bell. 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
19: WMBD Radio Local News, I'm John Cruz. Peoria Public Schools says their partnership with Cartwheel has proven effective in reducing absenteeism. Prior to the partnership with Cartwheel to expand student mental health access, officials say the district was facing challenges familiar to urban districts across the country, rising absenteeism, frequent behavioral incidents, and school staff overwhelmed by daily crises. New data shows students who received Cartwheel services saw a 62% reduction in absences, down from an average of 16 days absent to 6. PPS says the care services will continue through summer. Students at Washington Community High School being asked to leave their backpacks behind. 25 News reports the request made by Superintendent Kyle Freeman in an email he sent to families in response to recent safety threats. Freeman says those initial threats have passed, but the no backpack measure is part of the safety measures taking place out of an abundance of caution. All bags being brought into the school will be searched. Students with bags of athletic equipment also being asked to keep those in cars. Freeman says these measures will remain in place while the investigation continues. The man accused of forcing his girlfriend to stay in their Peoria home while he allegedly beat her over several hours has been indicted by a grand jury. 21-year-old Johnny Chiaravalli was indicted on Tuesday on 3 counts of aggravated domestic battery. Chiaravalli allegedly strangled his girlfriend as well as striking her in the face and cutting her with a knife, the girlfriend able to leave after he fell asleep. More news in 30 minutes or as it breaks and always at WMBDRadio.com.
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21: The 25 News First Alert forecast features plenty of sunshine and mild temperatures for our midweek. We will start off with temperatures in the lower 50s for most this morning before highs tread near the 70-degree mark. Expect mostly sunny skies today as we remain a bit breezy. Thankfully, it won't be as gusty as Tuesday, but gusts up to 20 to 25 miles per hour will remain possible. Winds look to taper tonight into Thursday before daily rain chances arrive Thursday night through early next week. I'm 25 News First Alert meteorologist Valent Solivari for WMBD Radio.
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24: The Cluggage Bridge looks good both directions. There was no extra lane closure eastbound.
3: And the resurfacing work on Route 24 is right around McCluggage Road. Even that doesn't look too bad. As far as a delay goes, would be just a little before McCluggage. Again, all in the westbound lanes. Pretty typical Route 6 with the southbound backup starting before War Memorial Drive. Northbound a little past I-74 Charter Oak to pass War Memorial Drive. The lane closure actually ending between War Memorial Drive and Radnor Road. 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
6: 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Good afternoon, everyone. 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My name is John Malone, and for Phil Asciano this afternoon and this week, and, well, probably Monday, and we'll see what happens. We've got a lot to unpack today, to be sure. Some local stories, some national stories, and just all kinds of things of interest. But the very first thing I just want to jump headfirst into here, I was watching this today and almost didn't even want to take a break to come over, but I had to do the show, and that is the testimony of this CIA whistleblower, James Erdman III. Now, again, I want to just preface. When COVID-19 hit in March of 2020, I was still employed at Lincoln College, and I will remember it. The trauma is etched in my brain forever. And I told students then, and I told coworkers then, I will not rest until I find out exactly what happened with COVID-19 in terms of, well, we know what happened. It was a pandemic. I mean, and don't put me in that category of saying it was a big government hoax. I mean, no, there was a legitimate pandemic. But the issue here is, how was it handled? Follow the science, right? Did we follow the science? I don't even think we knew what science to follow, to be quite honest. And then get to the bottom of its origin, be it an inconvenient truth, which I believe it's turned out to be, or this bogus wet market business. Okay, so today on Capitol Hill, a CIA whistleblower is speaking out for the first time, testifying to a Senate panel that Dr. Fauci improperly influenced intelligence analyses about the origins of the COVID-19 pandemic to downplay findings that it most likely resulted from a lab accident in China. I have long, since the day this started, and actually this goes back to the 80s. If you do any research on the handling of the AIDS epidemic and the discovery in the 1980s, Fauci has got a long history of sticking his sneaky little fingers into these kinds of things and distorting them. And to paint this guy as a saint, as many people wanted to do in 2020 in politicizing the COVID story, did a complete disservice. But I digress. Back to the CIA's involvement in this, which, and I'll explain as time permits today. We got a lot to deal with. I don't want to spend a ton of time on this, but I have long believed from studying my history that the CIA is a rogue agency. I mean, it just they have a charter that was very very ambiguous back in 1947. President Truman had serious misgivings about whether or not to go along with it, as did many in government. And their mission, they failed time and time again. And in addition to failing, what their main mission is to prevent and predict tragedy such as Pearl Harbor. It happens over and over again because the CIA, in my opinion, over the last 70 or 80 years has been too busy out running around on their own little missions and their own little war games that they play outside of the purview of government and the accountability that they should have. But nonetheless, so this is James Erdman III, introduced by Senator Rand Paul today. And he testified that Dr. Fauci's role in the cover-up of COVID-19 was intentional, saying the then director of the National Institute of Allergy and Infectious Diseases meddled in COVID origins analysis by providing a conflicted list of curated subject matter experts, public health officials, and scientists to the U.S. intelligence community. As a result, Erdman noted live in his testimony today.
7: The CIA and DNI analytic managers responsible for examining the origin of COVID made decisions inconsistent with the conclusions of subject matter experts and analytical tradecraft, consistently favoring the theory of zoonosis or natural origin.
6: Following zoonosis being the wet market bat theory.
7: In the CIA's COVID relook that culminated in 2023, the CIA retaliated.

middle of the night, anonymous rewrite of the analysis. And this guy here, what would his motive be to put himself in grave risk to testify for in front of the nation against his employers? Now, the CIA, by the way, has responded to this today, and this is an absolutely rich statement. CIA spokeswoman Liz Lyons is blasting the hearing and calling it political theater. I mean, yeah, anytime you go against him, it's political theater. By compelling Erdman's testimony, Lyons writes, quote, "The committee acted in bad faith by subpoenaing an agency officer for testimony today without notifying the CIA." Well, what is she saying there? They just went around us and didn't even tell us that this guy was going to be testifying. Shame on them, because they didn't give us time to coordinate his story, or at least make him disappear for the day, or keep him busy on some other project, or ordering him not to go. I mean, what could possibly have gone wrong here? So just more evidence. I mean, it really doesn't require a whole lot of more analysis than that, just to point out that this thing has stunk from day one, and it will continue to stink. Why do you think that President Biden issued a blanket pardon for Anthony Fauci before all of these narratives started bubbling to the surface? So just think back, and we're talking about millions and millions of lives lost here. The true story, if it were, and here's the bottom line of this too. I am also not of the frame of mind to say that this was some kind of intentional biological warfare moment. I mean, it very likely could be an accident, but we need to know the facts. And until we know the facts, there's going to be a lot of unresolved matters here. So you've got the CIA monkeying around on this. And what are they spending their time doing? They're spending their time releasing classified documents on flying saucers. Well, we've got a serious issue here that still requires answers. If you, let me just pose this question. If you, and I know several people who died in 2020 in the initial full-strength outbreak, okay? I know someone from Canton who did. I know someone from Lincoln who did. And I know their families. If you lost a family member to COVID-19. Look at it this way. Imagine being the surviving family member of someone who was murdered, or someone who was involved in a death regarding a cold case unsolved. Would you stop until you got to the bottom of, at least for your own sanity and peace of mind, exactly how that happened? And I think that's how everyone should be looking at this. There needs to be a complete, honest accounting of this, and all roads lead to where President Trump and his entourage is today, right? China. But we have to know. And they haven't been straightforward. The CIA hasn't been straightforward. No one has been straightforward. And, well, Tony Fauci is all about himself and always has been. I mean, that's nothing new there. This thing was bungled from the start. What should have happened in 2020 was, at the very outset, full transparency, and instead of depending on Jurassic Park as your stable of experts in Tony Fauci and Deborah Birx and all these people, there should have been a blue ribbon panel of just academics and medical professionals from around the world coming together to transparently try to unpack this. But it's too late now, and all we're going to have is tit for tat and these kinds of arguments. But this is a huge breakthrough today, in my opinion, getting a CIA whistleblower on the record to testify under oath what he knows from having worked in this project of trying to uncover the COVID origins. He did this between March of 25 and April of 2026. So he just got off the case, too. So he probably protested thou too much and said, I'm going to go forward with this, and suddenly he was reassigned.
All right, but too late.

0: to prevent him from going to Congress. All right, so that's the big one today, as far as I'm concerned. The biggie. All right, it's 3:20 at WMBD. Time for a check of traffic. Here's Ken Zerski.
1: Yeah, there's a report of an accident popped up Route 29 through the Narrows, but we're not seeing a delay there, so keep an eye on that and just use caution. McCluggage Bridge looks good. There was no extra lane closure eastbound. That's been pretty good all week, actually. There's never been a big afternoon delay. One day, we did have a lane closure up during the day, but it's picked up before the afternoon. There was no lane closure up this morning. Looks like the resurfacing work is up around Grange Road and McCluggage Road, or westbound from McCluggage Road on Route 24, and just the typical slowdowns. Now, these aren't solid delays on Route 6. It's slow due to reduced speeds through the work zone. At times, we do see heavier traffic where there are work crews, but this is from north of War Memorial Drive all the way to I-74 and in both directions. Spring's here. 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I'm Ken Zerski, UfferingAutoGroup.com, Traffic One.
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0: Just what was President Truman's intent when the CIA was chartered in 1947? Intended to be a central clearinghouse for foreign intelligence analysis. Period. Not a sprawling operational force. And he later stated it was so removed from its intended role that it was casting a shadow on America's reputation. It didn't take long either. What, 1947? By 1954, the CIA and their goofy and sinister little spooks like Dr. Sid Gottlieb out poisoning people and dosing them with LSD and doing all kinds of crazy things with MK Ultra. I mean, what did that accomplish? What did anything? Did the CIA prevent another Pearl Harbor? Did they prevent 9/11 in 2001? And more recently in 2020, where we find ourselves today? Despite attempts to characterize this as this is an op-ed piece I found from a political science professor, Charles Faddis, at the controversial Hillsdale College, of course. Despite attempts to characterize this as a natural outbreak of a disease found in bats, it has become abundantly clear that it was the product of a gain-of-function research in a biolab in Wuhan, China. Biological warfare threats are real and have been considered so for many years. Collecting intelligence about both state-sponsored and terrorist biological warfare programs is one of the CIA's top priorities. The existence of the lab from which COVID emerged was not a secret. Neither was the fact that the Chinese were working overtime to make coronaviruses more dangerous to humans, i.e. gain-of-function research. Yet we received no warning prior to the outbreak of the pandemic. When people began to get sick here and around the world, the CIA could apparently provide no useful information regarding the origins of the disease. So they failed in real time, just like they have since its existence, and they have failed in retrospect. Gain of function, that's what you need to pay attention to with Fauci. You're wondering, okay, what's this guy got to hide? I mean, here is a lifelong public health bureaucrat who you think would be just as a scientist, follow the science, right? You would think that. And I've known a lot of science people. I mean, that's their livelihoods and their ethics and their whole moral compass is devoted to following the science. When in fact, we have congressional investigations and a coalition of 18 state attorneys general, remember, that have alleged that Dr. Fauci and the NIH failed to properly oversee taxpayer-funded grants. Critics claim this funding supported controversial gain-of-function research at Wuhan, despite Dr. Fauci's repeated denials. So I encourage Congress to, and Rand Paul, whoever has the guts to do it, to keep the flame on Dr. Fauci and his ilk. And the CIA is, boy, what a broken agency. My gosh, just anyone with a brain looking at just the history of this agency, and they miss time and time again. But what do we get this week? Oh, UFO files. That's exactly what we needed. All right, we're going to we'll change gears here for a brief time. You can text the show if you like. 79489 is the text line. 79489. After the news, we are going to talk for a few minutes to Alicia Shaw. She is with the Canton History and Arts Alliance. Canton is my hometown, as many of you know, and boy, that town has had a time since the 1980s with the closure of International Harvester and the decimation of manufacturing, and they're doing what they can to just keep things going. And they've got some really cool events that they're doing this summer that I want you to know about, and make a trip over to see some of this stuff, because they really are going to put on some good shows. And we'll talk to Alicia coming up here in just a few minutes, and check in on Canton. It's only about a 35-minute drive over there. I do it every week. All right. 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
12: 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President Trump said this week the ceasefire with Iran is on life support and that the latest Iranian peace proposal was totally unacceptable. Vice President J.D. Vance, though, says he's still seeing progress.
13: The fundamental question is, do we make enough progress that we satisfy the president's red line? And the red line is very simple. He needs to feel confident that we've put a number of protections in place such that Iran will never have a nuclear weapon.
12: The CDC is monitoring American passengers exposed to the hantavirus while aboard a Dutch cruise ship. Dr. Brennan Jackson, leading the response at the University of Nebraska, says staff have been monitoring patients since May 11th.
14: This particular virus has a long incubation period, so the monitoring period is 42 days. And the 42 days started with the departure of the ship.
12: There are two other Americans in quarantine at George's Emory University. We've heard a patient in France is critically ill. 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
15: WMBD Radio Local News, I'm John Cruz. Data centers are a controversial topic that some McLean County residents want to be sure their voices are heard. During a recent forum in Bloomington, residents heard from the city leaders about their thoughts on data centers. Now leaders are trying to get in front of the county's zoning code related to data center development. In a letter to Bloomington Mayor Dan Brady, Ward 9 City Councilmember Abby Scott called for a moratorium on data centers until the city determines what regulations it wants in place. Concerns most echoed by residents include health, land, water, and budget questions. The Illinois Department of Transportation taking action to address a shortage of engineering talent. IDOT is launching a hiring initiative that will pay $15,000 of eligible student loan debt annually for up to 50 new civil engineers who graduated from Illinois schools. To be eligible, the engineer must be hired by the department on or after July 1st of 2024 and work at IDOT for 4 continuous years. The Illinois Department of Natural Resources reminding everyone to leave baby birds and young animals alone when they encounter them in the wild. In nearly all cases, human intervention does more to hurt animals than help. Young birds and animals still being fed and cared for by parents usually stay away from nests and dens if humans are nearby. Also, keeping wild animals as pets or raising wild animals believed to have been abandoned is banned. More news in 30 minutes or as it breaks, and always at WMBDRadio.com.
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18: The 25 News First Alert forecast features plenty of sunshine and mild temperatures for our midweek. We will start off with temperatures in the lower 50s for most this morning before highs tread near the 70-degree mark. Expect mostly sunny skies today as we remain a bit breezy. Thankfully, it won't be as gusty as Tuesday, but gusts up to 20 to 25 miles per hour will remain possible. Winds look to taper tonight into Thursday before daily rain chances arrive Thursday night through early next week. I'm 25 News First Alert meteorologist Balance Olivari for WMBD Radio.
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1: Pretty typical slowdowns on Route 6. Southbound is past Radnor Road, and northbound from Charter Oak to north of War Memorial Drive. There could be heavier traffic where they're working, and that looks like it's southbound near or before Charter Oak Road. Northbound Route 29 Galena Road. It's not an accident, but it is a disabled vehicle in the Narrows blocking the right lane. It's not causing much of a delay. Just use caution. 272-1813 is the OSF Medical Group Traffic Spotter Hotline. 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
2: I'm Lauren Simonetti, and this is the Fox Business Report.
21: The major averages ending mixed, but the NASDAQ and S&P 500 notch new record closes as investors digested a hot wholesale inflation report for April. The producer price index, which tracks inflation before it hits consumers, surging 1.4% from March, which was the highest level in nearly 4 years, and 6% annually. Tech was the best performing sector. The Magnificent Seven big cap tech stocks were mostly higher, and shares of NVIDIA and Google parent Alphabet and Apple hit all-time highs. And the Senate confirming Kevin Warsh as Federal Reserve Chair, bringing new leadership to the powerful central bank. The Dow winners, Goldman Sachs, Johnson & Johnson, and NVIDIA. The Dow decliners, Home Depot, Caterpillar, and Sherwin-Williams. The Dow falling 67 points, the NASDAQ higher by 314, S&P 500 up 43. That's your Fox Business Report. I'm Hillary Barsky, invested in you.
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0: .338 of 1470, 100.3 WMBD. John Malone and for Phil Luciano. Boy, if I would have thought about this, I would have thrown in some Taylor Swift music to introduce the segment, and you'll know why in just a couple of minutes or so. I would like to welcome Alicia Shaw with us. She is from the Canton History and Arts Alliance in my hometown of Canton, Illinois, just about 30 miles west of us. How are you, Alicia?
30: I'm doing well, John. How are you?
0: I am doing terrific, and I have got many, many lifelong friends in Canton. I go there often, and Mayor McDowell is a dear friend of mine for gosh, well over 30 years or more, and we go way back. So I was more than happy to give you a few minutes here today to talk about this. This is the Canton History and Arts Alliance, it is called. Now, this didn't exist, obviously, when back in my day. So when did the Canton History and Arts Alliance form, and what really was the thought process behind it and the mission?
30: We just got together as a nine-person board in January of this year.
0: Oh, this is brand new.
30: It is brand new. It's a continuation of our bicentennial committee that we had for our bicentennial in Canton. We really saw the need that everyone wanted to be together, to be part of a community. They really enjoyed the historical information that was given to them. They loved the entertainment, the education that was provided. So we saw the need that our community really responded to everything, and we just wanted to continue that.
0: Can I just jump in real quick? And I know this is kind of off topic, but we've got plenty of time, and we'll get to all this information. If you have not, and those of you listening, if you have not paid a visit to the Canton Area Heritage Center, you need to do so. It's on South Main. My very, very dear longtime friend Kevin Stevenson and his wife Debbie are very involved with that. Jack Pollitt and many others, and what a bountiful treasure of history is there. And I'm sure you've been there.
30: I have been there. I especially enjoy all of the International Harvester information that's there. It's like stepping back in time for me.
0: Yeah, it is, and I'm biased, of course, towards the WBYS exhibits and such from the radio station there where I started in high school. So they've done a terrific job. I just wanted to make sure before I forgot to get that in there. But I know you have. This is a separate organization, of course, the Canton History and Arts Alliance, a brand new organization. And you have a very, very nice venue over there now, the Opera House site. Tell us a little bit about that.
30: The Opera House Plaza is our new stage area, and it is absolutely beautiful. It's when you walk up on it, you're like, wow, I'm in Canton. This is gorgeous.
0: It really is.
30: It is, and it's built on the site where the original Opera House was.
0: Yeah, and if people remember from the news, boy, what year was that?
30: 2016,
0: I believe. 2016. That was the big fire, the explosion, and the gas leak that took that building and a few others with it. But they've done a magnificent job of turning lemons into lemonade by making a beautiful site there.
30: It is a beautiful space, and that is what we're hoping to show everyone is through the Canton History and Arts Alliance by scheduling events there. We have entertainment upcoming. We have historical presentations. We even have something we're calling a story time at the plaza where we will invite in, for example, our first one is farmers. A farmer and a seed distribution gentleman, they're coming in, bringing their tractor to downtown Canton. In the plaza, they will read a book on farming to children.
0: How cool.
30: Yes, the first 40 children that attend will receive that book that they are reading. And we're only able to hand out those books because of the generous citizens of our area and wanting to give back to our community.
0: All right, so the big event we want to talk about today, and that's why I kind of teased, I wish I would have had the forethought to pull some Taylor Swift music for the beginning of the segment. A week from Friday, May 22nd, you have an event there. And by the way, we can even talk about this, but we'll focus on that too. The whole series of these tribute bands that are coming in, but the very first one involves Taylor Swift. Almost Taylor is the name. Tell us about it.
30: Correct. Our concert series is collectively called Live at the Plaza,
0: mm-hmm.
30: and Almost Taylor is May 22nd, and she's kicking off our season with, she's an unofficial live band. It's a Taylor Swift sing-along dance party, lots of energy. You can start the whole night at 6 o'clock, and you can make friendship bracelets, and you meet Allie, who's the Taylor Swift impersonator. You make a bracelet, it's all free, and then the concert area opens around 6:30 p.m., and with the show starting at 7:30 p.m., and it is all free. Everything is free. Bring your blanket, bring your lawn chairs, and come and enjoy downtown Canton and Almost Taylor. We will have food vendors, and they will be some kid-themed food vendors. It's a family-friendly event. There will be no alcohol. So we expect to have children and big children like myself dancing around and jumping to all the excitement that is Almost Taylor.
0: Where did you find Almost Taylor?
30: Well, we have a board member who knew where to go to book all of these tribute bands, and he's done a fantastic job, and I really think that Almost Taylor is the first one and the right one to kick off our concert series.
0: All right. Well, I have to ask, is there a Travis Kelce impersonator coming?
30: There's not. Gosh darn, I wish we would have thought of that.
0: I had to say it. Because somebody else would. I know I'd get a text on that. Okay, so that is this. That's Friday the 22nd of May, Almost Taylor. And you said 6:30 festivities begin, a 7:30 show. And there's no real built-in seating there, so you got to bring your own, like, lawn chairs, blankets, and whatever you want, right?
30: Right. But we will have a dance floor area. Where children or anyone else who wants to dance can dance right down front of the stage.
0: Okay, so July 17th. You know, first of all, folks, if you've got any family that's into like kids into Taylor, they'll put on a great show. I've been told, and that's a week from Friday. Then later on this summer, Ultimate Garth Brooks, July 17th.
30: Right. This gentleman is straight from Nashville. And he provides Garth Brooks' greatest hits. It's a high-energy show, and we'll have a lot of fun with that one as well. Then we jump on into August with Jump, America's Van Halen Experience. I'm really looking forward to that one. It's going to be the music of Van Halen from the 70s and 80s. It's the David Lee Roth era, and that one I think will be a lot of fun.
0: And then closer to Labor Day, September 4th, Rumors, a Fleetwood Mac tribute band.
30: Yes, I can't wait for that one either. We're really lucky to have this one. Rumors, the ultimate Fleetwood Mac tribute band, they will be there taking us back to the 70s. Same thing, concert gates will open at 6:30 with show at 7:30. And then our last show on September 26th, it's not a tribute band. It's 615 Collective with special guest Low Profile. And 615 Collective is a three-time Grammy-nominated band. They are out of Nashville, and they are going to be joined by special guest Low Profile, which they are from the Central Illinois area.
0: Wow, great.
30: I know. That one should be a lot of fun as well. So we've got an action-packed summer with our Live at the Plaza concert series, and then we have other events that are happening throughout the week, from June until September. And you can follow us on Facebook, Canton History and Arts Alliance, and we'll keep you up to date through our Facebook. Or you can go over to the City of Canton's website, where we have a page.
0: Right.
30: And it gives you a whole calendar lineup of everything that we are doing in downtown Canton.
0: Yeah, I'm looking at it right now, folks.
30: Yeah.
0: It's CantonIllinois.org. And if you go there, then you can click on the Canton History and Arts Alliance page, and it's got a complete list of everything that Alicia has just talked about. So very, very good. Alicia, I just want to thank you for taking some time here. And what's amazing about this, again, want to tell folks, this is free.
30: Everything is free.
0: Shows.
30: Yes.
0: In Canton, free Illinois. Shows. This is great.
30: We're excited. We hope you come see us, John.
0: Oh, I will for sure. I get over there almost weekly, so definitely. I'm all about this. Okay. Alicia, thank you very much.
30: Thank you so much for having us on.
0: All right. Have a good one. That is Alicia Shaw. She is from the Canton History and Arts Alliance. I just wanted to take some time here to demonstrate to Central Illinois some of the good stuff that is going on over in Fulton County, and it's not that far. Just get on 24, go through Bartonville, and head over. Or if you're going to take the upper road, Farmington Road, to Farmington and down on 78, you're only about 35 to 40 minutes away from all this free entertainment. So, great stuff. Kudos to my hometown for supporting the arts and providing some good community activities and entertainment. All right, Ken Zerske alongside now with a check of traffic.
1: And use caution on Route 29 northbound. That's Galena Road through the Narrows. There's support there of a disabled vehicle blocking the right lane. Pretty typical slowdowns on Route 6. And we mean it's slow or reduced speeds through the work zone mostly. And then we start to get tight spots here. And that seems to be southbound Route 6 there before Charter Oak or between War Memorial Drive and Charter Oak. That's where they still may be working. Now, the switch was made earlier this week. The right lane is now blocked both ways. There's still delays on War Memorial Drive. Still work there at Big Hollow and Willow Knolls. And we did get word from Peoria County Highway Department that Middle Road is going to be reopened between Maxwell Road and Dirksen to two-way traffic, first time since early March. 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
0: It's 3:57 at WMBD. It's news in a couple of minutes here. I don't know if you've been following this story. I heard him talking about it before the show today on the Markley Van Camp and Robin show. And, of course, yesterday I saw some of these theatrics. Senator Chris Van Hollen of Maryland has shared the results of a test to assess alcohol disorders after FBI Director Kash Patel told lawmakers he would also submit to the test if he and his senator did them side by side. Of course, you heard this heated questioning on the Hill yesterday with Kash Patel being accused of drinking excessively. And by the way, he has filed a lawsuit against the Atlantic over that defamation. Defamation's a high hurdle to when you're a public figure. I mean, you gotta show actual malice and reckless disregard for the truth. So we'll see how that goes. But the whole notion of elected officials in Washington D.C. now submitting to these tests and showing off the results and daring others to do that, what a slippery slope we find ourselves on. I mean, we can go back in our history and wonder if this test is applied universally, will we have a quorum tomorrow for a Senate or House hearing? And I take you all the way back to who was it? Wilbur Mills. That name ring a bell to you? Wilbur Mills, 1975. He was a Arkansas congressman who was found drunk in a fountain in that's a true story. And there was a woman of the evening somehow involved in this, and he checked himself into to rehabilitation and all of that follows. But yeah, asking people to take alcohol use disorders tests on Capitol Hill sounds to me like we are setting ourselves up for a very mighty, mighty big glass house. We'll have to see how that all unfolds. All right, we're going to deal with a few things with property taxes. I got a crazy story to tell you after the news. 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
19: They'll get down to business in Beijing. I'm Lisa Brady, Fox News. Later tonight, U.S. time, President Trump begins a summit with China's president.
20: President Trump still hasn't seen President Xi yet. That is going to happen a few hours from right now during an official state welcome ceremony for President Trump at the Great Hall of the People.
19: Fox's Peter Ducey in Beijing. Multiple U.S. business leaders are with the president, who says he'll ask President Xi to open up China. He also expects a long conversation about Iran, which had been selling most of its oil to China. On Capitol Hill, the Senate confirming Trump nominee Kevin Warsh to be the new Fed chair. A federal crackdown on health care fraud ramps up.
21: We're trying to save the Medicaid program from dysfunctional state bureaucrats.
19: Vice President J.D. Vance, who's leading a fraud task force, says taxpayers and Medicaid recipients are being cheated by fraudsters, and states are being warned they could lose federal money for fraud investigations if they don't get serious about prosecutions.
22: $1.3 billion in Medicare reimbursements are now being diverted from the state of California. Now, just in the L.A. area, mostly the LA area, 800 hospices have been suspended. They say less than 20 of them have called to complain about being suspended. CMS Administrator Dr. Oz also making a big announcement that no new hospice or home health providers can enroll in Medicare until they root out some of the bad actors who are committing this fraud across the country.
19: Fox Business's Connor Hansen in D.C. A Utah woman who published a children's book about grief after killing her husband just sentenced to life in prison. Corey Richens was convicted in March of aggravated murder for lacing her husband's cocktail with five times the lethal dose of fentanyl, also convicted of other felonies for trying to poison him weeks earlier on Valentine's Day. Prosecutors say she was millions in debt and planning a future with another man after opening numerous life insurance policies for his sister, now caring for the couple's sons. 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
23: 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I'm John Cruz. A 56-year-old woman in custody after a drug raid in Chillicothe yesterday. Police detectives executed a search warrant in the 1700 block of North Benedict Avenue, concluding an investigation into the illegal sale of meth and crack cocaine. Chillicothe police arrested Tammy Hoover on multiple charges, including possession of methamphetamine and unlawful possession of a controlled substance. She also faces a charge of possession of drug paraphernalia. Central Illinois support for St. Jude is unwavering. Mike McCoy, co-founder of Memphis to Peoria Run, says St. Jude Children's Research Hospital saves kids' lives every day.
24: 4,500, I think, employees dedicated to research of the toughest kinds of cancer, sickle cell anemia, bird flu, everything you can think of that's tough. That's what they do there. You know, if you don't do the research, you don't have the cures, you don't have the means to treat kids.
23: 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The 15 Peoria police officers who have fallen in the line of duty were honored this afternoon. The annual Peoria Police Department Memorial Service held inside the chambers of City Hall. The ceremony today included the readings of the names of the fallen officers, as well as the laying of a wreath and roses. More news in 30 minutes, or as it breaks, and always at WMBDradio.com.
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1: The 25 News First Alert Forecast is calling for a pretty quiet night tonight. We're looking at clear skies and wake-up temperatures in the low to mid-40s tomorrow morning. More sunshine for your Thursday. Seasonal high temperatures for mid-May in the mid-70s. We'll see some showers and storms late Thursday night into early Friday morning, but most of your Friday looks dry and warmer with highs in the 80s and warming up in the mid to upper 80s for the weekend with some showers and storms at times, mostly in the morning. From 25 News, I'm First Alert Chief Meteorologist Brian Walter for WMBD Radio.
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3: Usual slowdowns on Route 6 with the northbound backup going north of War Memorial Drive. That extra lane closure does extend north up towards Radnor Road. Southbound will hit the brakes a little past Radnor Road. That will continue all the way to I-74. It looks to be emerging back up now on westbound 74, the ramp to northbound Route 6. War Memorial Drive is on the brakes both directions, eastbound from past Route 6 to Willow Knolls with the road work. Otherwise, no significant delays. McCluggage Bridge looks good. There never was an extra lane closure eastbound today. 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

Good afternoon. It is 409, 1470, 100.3 WMBD. Happy Wednesday. John Malone in for Phil Luciano this afternoon. We have been talking a lot about property taxes in the last several weeks here because tis tax season. Of course, many counties in Illinois, the first installment will be due on June 1st, and the second installment will be due on September 1st. And I will keep, I'm not going to mention any names in this. We're going to keep names. We're going to keep address. We're going to keep all of that out. But I got a crazy story I want to share with you this afternoon. Our text line is 79489. Again, that's 79489 if you would like to text the show. I just got done last segment talking to the fine folks over in Canton at the Art and Historical Committee and putting on the big shows this coming. So, yeah, I'm from that area. I haven't lived there since 2003, but I am very, very familiar. I can tell you that the property tax bills in Fulton County were late this year. I've seen it on Facebook, and I've just seen a little bit of chatter about that. So typically, you will get a property tax bill around the 1st of May-ish, and the Fulton County Assessor's Office in Lewistown said that, well, they're going to be a little bit late this year. Well, the day was yesterday, apparently, that they showed up. And I'm telling you this story just to be on the lookout for this if you ever find yourself in this position. You're familiar with how property taxation works. Illinois, of course, has the highest in the nation in terms of the amount of tax per valuation of homes, and multipliers just continue to go up to the point where we are all pretty much paying our county's rent to live in a house that we already own, even if it's paid for, right? And it used to be a big joke, you know, you're never going to own your home because you're always going to have to pay these property taxes. Well, what are you talking about? Well, you start adding these up, and we've heard these horror stories of, you know, $9,000 and $10,000 tax bills and then some, even with, you know, here in central Illinois. You divide that out, you're talking about, you know, sometimes $400, $500, $600 a month just to live in your house. So this isn't to that magnitude, but this is a crazy story. This individual that I know inherited a property from a senior citizen who passed away. Now, you know that you have the various exemptions with properties. You have owner-occupied, you have senior homestead, you know, and there's even for disabilities. I mean, there's a whole list of various exemptions. And if you inherit a property and it becomes yours and you don't live in it, you know, suddenly the taxing body is they notified through the process, you know, death notices and property transactions and such. Those exemptions go away. So, and this applies a lot to rental properties too, people who don't live in their houses that they rent. So this is a house, a very small one-bedroom house in Canton, okay? One-bedroom house. Small lot, not talking about a lot of property here either. There is a garage, nice little patio. And the fair market value of this house is $94,290. And how you get the fair market value, you look at the total assessment and you multiply it by three, right? We all know that. So it looked like the total assessment here on this tax bill, $31,430. And you multiply it by three, you come up with a fair market value of $94,290. Now, the occupant of the home who passed away in 2024 had a tax bill in the 2024 taxes payable 2025 of $534.72. I mean, we're talking about a senior citizen, owner-occupied,
Property tax freeze, the works. $534.72. Property bill, property tax bill shows up yesterday. Now that this home that is worth again $94,290, according to the assessor's office, imagine going to your mailbox and opening up and getting a tax bill for $2,880. $2,880, representing a 438.6% increase. Now, I understand you're losing your exemptions. You're owner-occupied. Your senior exemptions and such. So zero exemptions on this property that you get. You paid a tax bill last year.

County. They're readily available online, and you can see that this happens. So I guess the point I'm making here is just beware if you are in line to inherit a property that was owned and occupied by a senior citizen with all of these exemptions. Be prepared to be shocked when you open up your tax bill and see that it has increased to the tune of 438.6%. A house that is worth a fair market value of $94,000 has a property tax bill now of $2,880 for a one-bedroom small house. That is where we find ourselves today. And this is going on, you know, Illinois, of course, is the poster child for this. New York City is going through this. And in fact, the New York mayor, Mamdani, the self-admitted socialist, communist, whatever you want to call him, has even abandoned his proposal to increase taxes on New York property owners, facing criticism from everywhere. First proposed raising taxes by 9.5% in February in what he called a last resort measure to chip away at the city's estimated $12 billion budget gap. And now he's got to pull back from that because he, even in a Democrat stronghold like New York City, facing a revolt over this. I have yet to find in all my years of following news and all my years of doing radio shows and all my years of teaching, I have yet to find a governmental body, a corporation, a nonprofit organization, what have you, that has enough money. There's always going to be a need for more unless you manage the expense side of the ledger. The hunger for these dollars is not going to go away unless some fiscal discipline is introduced, and you're not going to get that. I mean, I just saw this the other day. I can't even imagine this would happen because everyone just, you know, wants to, you know, just because someone's got some money, obviously everybody just points their daggers at it and wants a piece of the action, particularly in these blue states. Democrats proposing a new, this is in Illinois, 25% tax. That's right. If you have more than assets of $1 billion. Now, granted, that is a handful of people. I mean, I don't know how many people in Illinois, I'd have to go look that up, have assets over $1 billion. But if you can do that, that can easily be changed and downgraded and lowered. Once something like that is put into law, it can be downward adjusted depending on the crisis du jour that a state finds itself in. Yeah, we got to do this. We need more money. We need more money. I can remember when they increased the state income tax. That was supposed to be the panacea. Remember when it went from, was it 3% to 4.9%? I remember when we started the state lottery years ago to fund education. Well, basically, the money goes into the general fund, but we still need more. I remember we now every bar and restaurant in the universe in the state of Illinois has got poker machines in it. I thought that was supposed to be another solution. You see where I'm going here. There's never enough revenue. There's always going to be more, more, more, more, and more. And what did Margaret Thatcher say years ago? The problem with socialism is that you eventually run out of other people's money. Or they do what every modern economist should have a brain enough to figure out. They move. You cannot control people's behavior. They will react according to their own circumstances. So, struck me again today, just talking to somebody that has a house that's worth $94,290 and sees property taxes because of an inheritance go from 500 and some bucks up to $2,880. In 1 year. How do people, you can't afford that. Particularly people.

0: who are living on fixed incomes. But it just keeps on going. When is it going to end? All right, it's 421 here at WMBD. 79489 is our text number. Be curious to see if anybody else has had this kind of sticker shock at the mailbox lately. Here's Ken Zersky with a check of traffic.
1: Yeah, we were noticing not much as far as slowdowns on Route 24 there, both in East Peoria, over to Washington at Cummings, and that's because it looks like all lanes are open. Now, the work's not done. They probably have more striping to do, but it seems like the new pavement is down in both directions, and that's right around Grange Road and McCluggage Road, so that's good news. McCluggage Bridge is good. Never an extra lane closure eastbound. Pretty typical slowdowns, lights along War Memorial Drive at Knoxville, up on the Northwoods Mall, Allen Road. Of course, the work at Big Hollow and Willow Knolls and southbound Route 6 is slowing down. Not solid delay, but it is slow through the work zone, past Radnor all the way to I-74 northbound from Charter Oak to just before Radnor Road, where the road work ends. The Memorial Day sale is on now at Steger's Furniture, celebrating with huge discounts, 60-month financing, and $500 instant savings. 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
0: It's 426 at WMBD. John Malone in for Phil Luciano. I guess the probably one of the most glaring discrepancies I've seen to illustrate this voting with your feet phenomenon regarding taxation. I have mentioned before I've taken many trips by car, and it's one of my favorite things to do is see the U.S. And I've done Route 66 three times all the way to the Santa Monica Pier, and I believe it was the final one in 2012. I actually stayed in a motel in Needles, Arizona. Now, Needles, Arizona is right across the Colorado River from, Needles, California. Oops. Needles, California, right across the river from Topak, Arizona, and Bullhead City and that area there. Beautiful desert area. Of course, Colorado River, just ice cold. You dip your toe into it because that rip water's coming all the way from the top of the mountains. But you look at these areas, and I remember thinking, boy, this just looks like paradise here. I'm in Topak, Arizona, Bullhead City, and I'm seeing just green irrigation everywhere, golf courses and beautiful homes and subdivisions and just total affluence there. Then you cross the Colorado River and get into Needles, California. And the only thing missing was tumbleweed blowing through the streets. I mean, it was just a desolate, poverty-stricken mess of a small city that you can tell in its history used to be probably a vibrant mining town or river town, or I don't really know its full history. But you see, just a river is the only thing separating it. But there's one other thing separating it, and that's a state line. Arizona has a flat state income tax of 2.5%. California has a graduated progressive income tax ranging from 1 to 13.3%. California imposes a 1.1% payroll tax. Arizona has a lower sales tax rate than California. Arizona generally has effective lower property tax rates than Arizona. Just look at the income tax. If you have a family of two earners making over $150,000 a year, which is not a far stretch anymore for a professional couple that you would want living in your community, they're going to save in taxation by living in Arizona over $7,200 a year annually just on income taxes, not to mention property taxes and the like. So that was like one of my first, I remember back in 2012, just looking saying, okay, what is the difference here between crossing a bridge from affluence and just prosperity to sheer poverty and rampant panhandling and dilapidated structures? And other than a beautiful topography, because I love the Mojave Desert, a ghost town. Taxation, California versus Arizona. And we're right in the thick of it here in Illinois. Hold on to your wallets. All right, I got a great story coming up after the news at 4:30 about a kid who wrote a letter to his congresswoman. What a fun story. All right, you can stream us at WMBDRadio.com and listen to us anywhere on the globe. 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
14: Fox News, I'm Tom Graham. The Trump administration claims it's cracking down on fraud involving taxpayer-funded programs.
15: How long are people going to pay into programs if they know that that money doesn't go to a low-income kid who needs health care, but that money goes into a fraudster getting rich?
14: Vice President J.D. Vance warning states to do more. The CDC monitoring American passengers who were exposed to the Hanta virus while aboard a Dutch cruise ship.
16: All the passengers that were on the ship after that detection phase were transported just several days ago on a private plane directly from the Canary Islands to here in Omaha, Nebraska.
14: Dr. Brandon Jackson of the CDC says they are quarantining at the University of Nebraska. A Utah mother who published a children's book about grief after the death of her husband and was later found guilty of killing him, learning her fate. Corey Richens was sentenced to life in prison. 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
17: WMBD Radio Local News, I'm John Cruz. Peoria Public Schools says their partnership with Cartwheel has proven effective in reducing absenteeism. Prior to the partnership with Cartwheel to expand student mental health access, officials say the district was facing challenges familiar to urban districts across the country, rising absenteeism, frequent behavioral incidents, and school staff overwhelmed by daily crises. New data shows students who received Cartwheel services saw a 62% reduction in absences, down from an average of 16 days absent to 6. PPS says the care services will continue through summer. Students at Washington Community High School being asked to leave their backpacks behind. 25 News reports the request made by Superintendent Kyle Freeman in an email he sent to families in response to recent safety threats. Freeman says those initial threats have passed, but the no backpack measure is part of the safety measures taking place out of an abundance of caution. All bags being brought into the school will be searched. Students with bags of athletic equipment also being asked to keep those in cars. Freeman says these measures will remain in place while the investigation continues. The man accused of forcing his girlfriend to stay in their Peoria home while he allegedly beat her over several hours has been indicted by a grand jury. 21-year-old Johnny Chiaravalli was indicted on Tuesday on 3 counts of aggravated domestic battery. Chiaravalli allegedly strangled his girlfriend as well as striking her in the face and cutting her with a knife, the girlfriend able to leave after he fell asleep. More news in 30 minutes or as it breaks and always at WMBDRadio.com.
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19: The 25 News First Alert Forecast is calling for a pretty quiet night tonight. We're looking at clear skies and wake-up temperatures in the low to mid-40s tomorrow morning. More sunshine for your Thursday. Seasonal high temperatures for mid-May in the mid-70s. We'll see some showers and storms late Thursday night into early Friday morning, but most of your Friday looks dry and warmer with highs in the 80s and warming up in the mid to upper 80s for the weekend with some showers and storms at times, mostly in the morning. From 25 News, I'm First Alert Chief Meteorologist Brian Walter for WMBD Radio.
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1: Route 6 slowdown southbound will be south of Radnor and northbound from Charter Oak up to north of War Memorial Drive where the road work ends. Looks good on Route 24 in East Peoria. And all lanes are back open now around Grange Road and McCluggage Bridge where they've been working today. It looks like traffic's on new pavement in both directions. McCluggage Bridge is good. There's never an extra eastbound lane closure. And pretty typical delays along War Memorial Drive at the lights, Knoxville, Allen Road by the Northwoods Mall, eastbound 74, still tight approaching the Murray Baker Bridge. 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

0: 438, 1470, 100.3 WMBD. I believe it's already Wednesday. Love it. Beautiful day, too. Get out there and enjoy if you, but take us with you, because we want to keep your company. I love, by the way, these kinds of stories. When you teach a young person how to get involved in the process, writing a letter to your congressperson. We did this when I was in, I want to say, fourth grade. We actually did this, having to get involved and write letters to elected officials and such. And I have good memories of that. I actually wrote a letter, and just full circle here, I actually wrote a letter to former President Nixon when I was in third grade. And I got a gold pen back that would be worth a fortune right now if I had it. But I have no idea whatever happened to it, because as a kid, you just lose things. But just what a memento that would be. I should have picked one up while I was out at the library in, I think it was 2009. I was at the Nixon Library in Yorba Linda. But I digress. Republican Congresswoman Virginia Fox is 82 years old. You may be familiar with her. She is a spunky gal. 10-year-old Christian Mango wrote a letter to Congresswoman Fox about electric vehicles for a school project. And, well, you know, what could go wrong there? You got a 10-year-old learning the system, and boy, I'll tell you what, I really wish, after reading this story, that I would have gotten this kind of education at a very young age. I am jealous of 10-year-old Christian Mango. So you ready for this? He gets this letter back from Congresswoman Fox after he writes a letter to her about electric vehicles for a school project. Young boy's mother said he researched, cited facts, and made good arguments in his essay, an essay that had nothing to do with politics. He was very proud of his essay, the North Carolina mom said. He was proud of his essay. So Fox, who chairs a House Rules Committee meeting, Fox's response began with a polite thank you, all right, telling the fourth grader that she was grateful that he was taking time to share his thoughts. And it continues. Your request that the federal government should give a $5,000 tax rebate for all new electric car purchases means that the federal government must take that money out of the pockets of hardworking people who may not have the means to buy an electric vehicle in the first place. You and your classmates will be responsible for paying down the national debt, she said pointedly, arguing that the climate change wasn't as pressing as the ballooning of the national debt. She continues on with her letter. Incidentally, please ask your teacher to explain the term propaganda to you. While I will never be able to know, my guess is that your teachers will not give you a good educational experience and help you learn to think, as they are too interested in indoctrinating you. How sad. Christian's mother was furious about the letter, saying that the congresswoman crossed the line, writing this to her 10-year-old. Headline of the story, by the way, GOP rep humiliates boy 10 for writing letter about electric cars. Well, I will submit to you this afternoon that Congresswoman Fox did not humiliate anyone. The person who did the humiliating here was Mom, for publishing this on the internet. So Mom basically takes this letter, puts it on her social media, and calls it reprehensible and inappropriate. He researched, cited facts, made good arguments in his essay, an essay that had nothing to do with politics. He was very, very proud of his essay. And she attacked the congressperson by writing back, "You don't deserve to be on a committee for education when you talk to children like this and think so lowly of teachers. No wonder North Carolina is 50th in education funding under your leadership." Now, Virginia Fox, by the way, is a former college president, Maryland Community College. And she also was a college professor, which just, I love this. What a letter. A college professor working at a local community college in Appalachian State University. She is 82 years old, and she is a congressperson. All right, so what do you think about that? If that were me, I would relish getting a letter back that way. You know, this is someone who wants to have a debate. A debate over the merits of the argument. And the mother, this was a fourth grader, by the way, and this, by the way, I was in fourth grade when I had to write these letters to politicians. I never got anything like this back. If I remember correctly, all I got back were these boring form letters that you get. And now you don't even get those back. You get these generic emails, dear so-and-so, right? Dear Mr. Blank, right? And you just get this boilerplate form letter back from a congresswoman. This is a woman who actually took time to write this letter to this kid wanting to tear down the arguments. I think, you know, I had teachers in elementary school that would have done this very same thing. I can tell you right now, Elizabeth Betty Pashir, who I had for third grade, I wouldn't even had to write a letter to the congresswoman. If I would have made this argument, she would have engaged me and wanted to have this conversation right there in class. But what is happening instead? You've got the mom, Emily Mango, 42 years old, sharing this on social media saying, "This is reprehensible." When all you're doing is you're taking a kid, if you want to have a kid write a letter to Congress, then you should expect an honest answer back. This is called civics. If only we had more of this, instead of this snowflaking and, you know, you write a letter to Congress and what do you expect back? "Oh, good boy, Johnny. You wrote a very, very well, you worked really hard on that essay and you're so proud of that essay. You did a very good thing by sending that letter to Virginia Fox. And what a mean old woman for actually wanting to engage you in some dialogue." This mom should be writing a thank you letter to Congresswoman Fox for taking the time to instill what is called, are you ready, critical thinking, which we see very, very little of all too often. Emily Mango just wants basically to give this kid a gold star for writing a letter to a congresswoman, despite what the contents are. And you know, you can agree, you can disagree, but you know when you're writing a letter to a congresswoman who is a Republican, who is very outspoken already on the issue, you're spoiling for a response. And I think that's the beauty of a civics lesson right there in getting a 10-year-old involved, so active in engaging in critical thinking and debate. I don't think that's too young. Now, Fox offered the young boy links to learn more about electric vehicles and climate change. And the links that she offered were to, let's see here, Fox News, National Review, The Washington Times, and The Wall Street Journal editorial board. Well, I think, you know, that those are all admittedly very, very conservative sources of information, particularly The Wall Street Journal editorial board, Paul Jagot and company. But you know something? It's hard to imagine what he was probably getting from the teachers in the class. And kudos to Congresswoman Fox for cutting through the bull, cutting through the crap, to ask the teacher to explain the term propaganda. So yeah, she's being accused of picking a fight with a 10-year-old. I don't think you're not picking a battle with a 10-year-old. You're not humiliating a 10-year-old. If you want to know what's humiliating this 10-year-old is having mom go public and paint her son as a helpless kid who just tried. Let him stand on his own two feet. I remember this. I know we're up against a break here. I remember getting phone calls early on in my teaching career. Getting college. Yeah, absolutely. College. Think about this. Not 10 years old. 18 and 19-year-olds getting calls from parents complaining about grades. I would have, if I had a parent that called a professor about a grade I got in college, the first time I came home, it would be to say, don't you ever, ever do that again. We are raising a very, very dependent and helpless generation. And kudos to Virginia Fox for teaching that kid some civics. That is my favorite story of the day right there. All right, our text line is 79489. Ken Zerski, what's going on with traffic?
1: A couple of accidents out Western in Howett and at Johnson and Saratoga. That's Johnson Street just west of MacArthur Highway or south of MacArthur Highway. If you're downtown, you may hear some sirens, see some emergency equipment heading to West with Washington and Main Street. And that is not for an accident, but there's going to be some emergency equipment in that area. Overall, though, it looks like a normal afternoon on Route 6, and that means the southbound delay starting past Radnor. Northbound is from I-74. Typical slowdowns on War Memorial Drive with the road work at Willow Knoll's Big Hollow. Also tight around the Northwoods Mall Allen Road and at War Memorial Drive Knoxville. Looks good on the McCluggage Bridge. Also looks good Route 24. The resurfacing work and all lanes look to be open where they were out today around McCluggage Road. 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
0: All right, 4:58, couple minutes here before we get news on the way. I just want to remind you that tomorrow at 4:08 or after the 4 o'clock news, whenever that is, we are going to get into the topic of data centers And I've just got some serious questions about this, because I guess they had another wild and fun meeting at the Pekin City Council on Monday, where some residents now, you know, they're being told, hey, this data center project is on hold. And you've got some residents over there going, well, I almost sold my house because of this. And I still am not convinced. I'm leaving my yard signs out just as a reminder. I mean, this is bringing the worst out of people. It's crazy. And I need to learn more about it, because I've heard so much from the opposition on data centers. I need to hear a little bit of information from the other side. So tomorrow we are going to talk with Brad Teets. He is the director of state policy for the Data Center Coalition. All right, so it's a pro group. It's a lobbying group. It's an advocacy group. But hey, it's a free country. People have a right to advocate. I've heard all this anti stuff. I want to just kind of hear what the other side has to say about it, because this is like the boogeyman of 2026. I'd never heard of a data center until a couple months ago, and now they're like Armageddon incarnate. So let's get some information and see if we can sort all of this out tomorrow. All right, you can hear us on AM radio at 1470, on FM at 100.3. 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
17: Hours away from a high-stakes meeting. I'm Lisa Lucera, Fox News. As President Trump is set to sit down with China's President Xi Jinping.
18: President Trump is trying to turn the page after years of putting tremendous economic pressure on China, culminating, of course, with those Liberation Day tariffs. Things seem to be a lot better now at the start of the trip than they were a couple months ago, when President Trump used many opportunities to say that China is ripping us off and that they had been ripping the United States off for years.
17: Fox's Peter Doocy in Beijing. Taiwan and the Iran conflict are likely to come up as China has expressed anger that the U.S. has sold weapons to Taiwan, and China gets a lot of oil from the Strait of Hormuz, which Iran has blocked. Israeli Prime Minister Benjamin Netanyahu secretly went to the UAE. His office says it strengthened ties with the country, which normalized relations with Israel in 2020. This comes after a day after U.S. Ambassador to Israel Mike Huckabee revealed Israel sent Iron Dome air defense weapons and personnel to operate them to the UAE. Iran has fired missiles at that country. A Utah woman who wrote a children's book about grief is convicted of murdering her husband.
19: Corey Richens telling the court,
20: I'm not perfect. I have succeeded and I have failed. As a person, as a wife, as a parent, we all do. I have done plenty of things I am not proud of.
19: A judge sentencing the 35-year-old to life without parole on 5 felony convictions, including aggravated murder for fatally poisoning her husband Eric in 2022 with a lethal dose of fentanyl. The judge calling her too dangerous to ever be free. The prosecution had asked for the maximum sentence, noting Richens' 3 sons feared for their safety if she were ever released.
17: Fox's Kristen Goodwin. Her lawyers say they will appeal. Prosecutors in South Carolina say they will plan to seek a new trial for Alec Murdaugh. 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
7: WMBD Radio Local News. I'm John Cruz. Data centers are a controversial topic that some McLean County residents want to be sure their voices are heard. During a recent forum in Bloomington, residents heard from the city leaders about their thoughts on data centers. Now leaders are trying to get in front of the county's zoning code related to data center development. In a letter to Bloomington Mayor Dan Brady, Ward 9 City Councilmember Abby Scott called for a moratorium on data centers until the city determines what regulations it wants in place. Concerns most echoed by residents include health, land, water, and budget questions. The Illinois Department of Transportation taking action to address a shortage of engineering talent. IDOT is launching a hiring initiative that will pay $15,000 of eligible student loan debt annually for up to 50 new civil engineers who graduated from Illinois schools. To be eligible, the engineer must be hired by the department on or after July 1st of 2024 and work at IDOT for 4 continuous years.
1: The Illinois Department of Natural Resources reminding everyone to leave baby birds and young animals alone when they encounter them in the wild. In nearly all cases, human intervention does more to hurt animals than help. Young birds and animals still being fed and cared for by parents usually stay away from nests and dens if humans are nearby. Also, keeping wild animals as pets or raising wild animals believed to have been abandoned is banned. More news in 30 minutes or as it breaks, and always at WMBDRadio.com.
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23: The 25 News First Alert Forecast is calling for a pretty quiet night tonight. We're looking at clear skies and wake-up temperatures in the low to mid-40s tomorrow morning. More sunshine for your Thursday. Seasonal high temperatures for mid-May in the mid-70s. We'll see some showers and storms late Thursday night into early Friday morning, but most of your Friday looks dry and warmer with highs in the 80s and warming up in the mid to upper 80s for the weekend with some showers and storms at times, mostly in the morning. From 25 News, I'm First Alert Chief Meteorologist Brian Walter for WMBD Radio.
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25: Watch for accidents being cleared up at Western and Howett and at Johnson and Saratoga. That's Johnson Street just south of MacArthur Highway. And emergency equipment downtown at Washington and Main. Southbound Route 6, that's still slowing down past Radnor. It's just slowdowns through the work zone, the reduced speed. And northbound is from Charter Oak to War Memorial Drive. War Memorial Drive heading eastbound is on the brakes from Route 6 to the road work there at Willow Knolls. The Memorial Day sale is on now at Steger's. 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
5: Everybody get up and let's dance right now. Put your hands together for Dr. John. Come on, everybody, get on your feet. Let's do this.
6: Such a night. Such a night. Sweet confusion. Under the moonlight.
0: Good afternoon, Peoria. Already, we are into the 5 o'clock hour on a beautiful afternoon. John Malone in for Phil Luciano. Our text line is 79489. That is a permanent one that will be here for, well, I hope as long as I am. 79489 is the text line, and it is a install here to the studio. It's a professional-based software. I'm no longer using my laptop and all that stuff, so program it into your phone, and you can text the show. This is an article that I have had, actually not this article, but the story itself, I've had sitting in a folder for the better part of a week, I want to say, maybe late last week. And I've been meaning to get to it, and I have just kept putting it off because I just didn't want to deal with it. And that's this story about the people who, a high percentage, as it turns out, believe that these Trump assassination attempts are staged. And I just didn't want to deal with it because it's so crazy. But it's full. I mean, the day after, the evening of that White House Correspondents' Dinner, I was at a fundraiser for St. Mark's School over at the I-2 Hall when, you know, people were passing phones around and said, look at this. Did you see there was a shooter at the White House Correspondents' Dinner? And then in no time, here comes the staged this and staged that. And it's then suddenly now we've got research being done on, okay, what about Butler? What percentage thinks that was staged? What about the golf course? What percentage thinks that was staged? And these numbers just boggle my mind. And I was reminded today, and I'm finally dealing with it, because there was a terrific piece that was written by Carl Cannon. He is the Washington Bureau Chief for Real Clear Politics. And he points this out, and it jogged my memory, to be honest, because I had forgotten about this. It's been so long ago. In 2004, there was a study, and I remember seeing this, and I'll tell you the background of it as I get into it. A University of Maryland study reported in 2004 that regular viewers of Fox News had basic misconceptions about the U.S. war in Iraq. Two-thirds of them believed Saddam Hussein was working closely with Al-Qaeda, for instance, while 33% of the regular Fox audience believed that the military had located Saddam's weapons of mass destruction. All right, so. And then you have other studies, and so let me digress here and go back to this. This is about the time that I was leaving broadcasting the first time to go work in higher education, and I had enrolled in the master's program at University of Illinois Springfield, and that's I took a research methods class, the very first class I took in 2005, learning about this, and we had to propose a research project. A statistically valid research project on a social science topic. And having been someone in the talk radio universe for as long as I had been in, I instantly zeroed in on that and decided I wanted to do something about opinion formation based on exposure to what was called, there actually was an abbreviation, PTR, Political talk radio. All right, that was the that's what they called it. So when you do social science research, you basically have a choice. You have to have an instrument that you're measuring. Okay, unless you're doing something qualitative, which is, you know, kind of out there and a lot more very difficult to prove, if you will. But when we're talking about very specific positivist type research where you make a prediction and see if it comes true or not, you've got to have an instrument. Okay, and basically the four different instruments that you can choose the most common ones anyway, you can do a survey, you can do an experiment, you can do a content analysis, or you can do observational research. And I had actually proposed a very similar study to some of these that I'm seeing here. And this was one that was done in 2020, well after I had proposed mine. But just to kind of give you an example of what they're researching here, scholars from Yale and the University of California, Berkeley in 2020 recruited a sample, if you will, that's the term we use, of Fox News viewers. And basically paid them $15 an hour to watch CNN for 7 hours a week instead. Now, you'd have to pay me. What would they have to pay you to watch 7 hours of CNN on multiple occasions? Probably not as you would have. You'd have to pay me a lot more than $15 an hour, I can say that. And I'd say you'd probably have to pay me $30 an hour or more to even get me to turn on MS Now, and don't even ask what you would have to pay me to watch 7 hours of The View. It's astronomical. You know, it would be cost prohibitive for you to try to recruit me to watch 7 hours of The View. So what they did with this is try to measure whether or not people's outlook and opinion formation changed based upon what media they were being exposed to. And what this comes down to in mass communication, we refer to it as the magic bullet theory in mass communication research, saying that the magic bullet, okay, we expose you to something and boom, you change, right? You become different. So like the most common application of the magic bullet theory that you will see, for example, in media research today and for decades is violence in movies, violence in television, or exposure to sex. So the question is, does exposure to a continuous stream of violent video games make you more likely to commit a violent crime? Right. So your instrument there is that's your instrument. And that's your question. And then you have to come up with that's your theory. Right. That's the question you're asking. Then you have to come up with an instrument to test it somehow, which is very, very difficult to do.

0: of The View. Not only would I not adopt that worldview, I would probably be more inclined to adopt a view that I didn't belong in the world, but I digress. So where am I going with all of this? Where I'm going is a research study, and most of the targets of this in social science research over the years has been against conservatives. They've tried to marshal these research methods to discredit viewership of conservative material, because political talk radio, by and large, is a conservative medium, because for a variety of different reasons, progressive talk radio just has never really worked. It doesn't draw flies, if you want to hear a scientific explanation for it. But so this has been turned around. Okay, so for years and years of this social science research, we have been led to believe that Fox News and conservative talk radio is creating a bunch of mind-numb robots, right? Where my research had found that, no, it's confirmation bias. People go to where they feel welcome and they seek like-minded affirmation for their already arrived-upon viewpoints. But something different is at work here, okay? We get to these assassination attempts. A YouGov poll released Monday shows 42% of Democrats say that the Butler, Pennsylvania attempt on Donald Trump's life was faked, compared to 7% of Republicans. Now, I can't even imagine that number would be that high, but I digress. In addition, 25% of Democrats say that the attempted assassination at Trump's Florida golf course was staged, notwithstanding a criminal trial in open court resulting in a life sentence for the perpetrator. But we digress. Finally, when it came to the recent attempt at the White House Correspondents' Association dinner by a heavily armed defendant who was apprehended in front of hundreds of journalists, still some 34% of Democrats don't believe it really happened. In total, if you want to extrapolate all these together, 21% of Democrats responded that they thought all three events were staged, as did 11% of independents and 3% of Republicans. 3%. That makes me sick. A conservative wag might be within his rights to say that this is according to this article here, conservative wag might be within his rights to say that this shows that Democrats are seven times dumber than Republicans. Cannon continues, I won't go that far myself. Some of my best friends are Democrats, but in all seriousness, to a nonpartisan mind, this latest poll suggests that progressives have some soul searching to do. This is just ripe for some social science research, don't you think? All right, The View is today's best news resource, according to a texter. Oh, LOL, just trolling you, Dr. John. I hope so. Our text line is 79489. 520 at WMBD. And let's check the roads here on a Wednesday afternoon. Here's Ken.
1: Yeah, we mentioned a few accidents, Western and Howett, Johnson and Saratoga. Now an accident report at Monroe and Spring Street. Typical slowdowns on Route 6. Not too bad. Southbound is there past Radnor, but it's just reduced speeds through the work zone. Same for northbound. That'll start a little past I-74. 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

0: 5:26. One other quick thought about this. People thinking that the assassination attempts are hoaxes. Joan Donovan was quoted in this this article. She is a Boston University professor who researches media manipulation. And she said that the results are an indicator of the role of showmanship in Trump's presidency. She says it just seems incredibly Hollywood to imagine that this is staged. Donovan said of the correspondent shooting, the entire apparatus of the government has been turned into a reality show. So, there again. Academic says it's Trump's fault, even though we've been dealing with this phenomenon for decades. All right, coming up after 5:30, a few things we'll wrap up here this afternoon with. A New Hampshire woman says Planet Fitness canceled her membership after she reported a man in the women's locker room. Also, older borrowers default on student loans. We'll give you some updates on that. Real quick, I didn't get a chance to really dive into this, but it's worth a look if you get the Wall Street Journal, or you can look it up online and don't have to get into a paywall to see it. Bob Green had a very cool column on the editorial page today. Of course, Bob Green used to be a columnist with the Chicago Tribune. He's written a lot of interesting books. He talks about the history. And maybe I'll block out a little bit of time after 5:30 to talk about this. We'll kind of do a round robin of topics. The history of TV dinners. Right. Remember these Swanson TV dinners? They came in the aluminum compartments. You know, they're not like the plastic, the Hungry Man ones today that are just the box frozen meals. Right. I think that like Pinnacle makes or one of these, Salisbury steaks and all of that. But he talks about the history of TV dinners and how TV dinners were the original smartphones that kept you company when you watch television. It's kind of a fascinating piece, actually. It goes through the history of the Swanson Company and the TV dinners, which were made possible, according to this article, by the 1950 invention of... Remember, television started really popping up in living rooms in the late 1940s. The 1950 advent and invention of, any guesses? The TV tray. That's right, the term TV tray. Which, of course, we all have seen those in Grandma's house over the years, those metal trays that can be folded up and stored behind the dining room door with tubular legs. They had one purpose, to be unfolded before a TV set, so that instead of conversing with others around a dining room table, people could eat while mutely staring at a TV screen. Which is exactly what people are saying that people do with smartphones today. So, very, very interesting. And the highlight quoted, the 1950s meal was a getaway drug, or a gateway drug, for screen addiction. So, see if we can talk a little bit more about that. But check that out in the Wall Street Journal editorial page today. You can get it online if it's not behind a paywall. You can text me and email me or message me on Facebook or whatever, and I will send you a copy of it if that's what I have to do. All right, so we've got news on the way here, and again, we'll get into some of these other stories in our final segments that we have on this hump day. All right, news is coming up. 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
2: Fox News, I'm John Saucier. The Energy Secretary, Chris Wright, says Iran has access to enough uranium to obtain a nuclear weapon. Well, Louisiana Senator John Kennedy on Fox telling us why he doesn't trust Iran having access to nuclear materials.
3: Iran has been a problem since God was a baby. And And the problem is that the leadership there is a strain of crazy that can't be fixed. If you give them a bomb, they will use it.
2: The CDC is monitoring American passengers who are exposed to hantavirus on a Dutch cruise ship. They're quarantining at the University of Nebraska. The incident manager for the hantavirus response from the CDC, Dr. David Fitter, says they're being transparent.
4: We're working really closely with all contacts to ensure that they understand what is expected for them to appropriately monitor themselves.
2: Three people have died from that disease on board that vessel. America's listening to Fox News.
5: 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I'm John Cruz. A 56-year-old woman in custody after a drug raid in Chillicothe yesterday. Police detectives executed a search warrant in the 1700 block of North Benedict Avenue, concluding an investigation into the illegal sale of meth and crack cocaine. Chillicothe police arrested Tammy Hoover on multiple charges, including possession of methamphetamine and unlawful possession of a controlled substance. She also faces a charge of possession of drug paraphernalia. Central Illinois support for St. Jude is unwavering. Mike McCoy, co-founder of Memphis to Peoria Run, says St. Jude Children's Research Hospital saves kids' lives every day.
6: 4,500, I think, employees dedicated to research of the toughest kinds of cancer, sickle cell anemia, bird flu, everything you can think of that's tough. That's what they do there. You know, if you don't do the research, you don't have the cures, you don't have the means to treat kids.
5: And McCoy tells WMBD's Greg and Dan show that tomorrow's Corvette ride, the Memphis to Peoria Run in August, and the motorcycle ride in September, all raising millions of dollars for St. Jude over the years, and that's not going to change. You can learn more about this story at WMBDRadio.com. The 15 Peoria police officers who have fallen in the line of duty were honored this afternoon. The annual Peoria Police Department Memorial Service held inside the chambers of City Hall. The ceremony today included the readings of the names of the fallen officers, as well as the laying of a wreath and roses. More news in 30 minutes, or as it breaks, and always at WMBDRadio.com.
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9: The 25 News First Alert Forecast is calling for a pretty quiet night tonight. We're looking at clear skies and wake-up temperatures in the low to mid-40s tomorrow morning. More sunshine for your Thursday. Seasonal high temperatures for mid-May in the mid-70s. We'll see some showers and storms late Thursday night into early Friday morning, but most of your Friday looks dry and warmer with highs in the 80s and warming up in the mid to upper 80s for the weekend with some showers and storms at times, mostly in the morning. From 25 News, I'm First Alert Chief Meteorologist Brian Walter for WMBD Radio.
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12: There's an accident report in Peoria at Monroe and Spring Street. Here's good news from Peoria County that there's now two-way traffic back on Middle Road between Dirksen Parkway and Maxwell Road that had been down to one direction since early March. And typical slowdowns on Route 6. Just reduced speeds through the work zone southbound past Radnor, northbound at I-74. Spring's here. 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
0: WMBD. It's 538. John Malone in for Phil Luciano. All right, so we're talking about this Bob Green feature in the op-ed piece. Just brings back memories. I guess that's the only reason I'm bringing it up, about TV dinners being the original smartphones, keeping people company. I read a ton of books, as I have told you on many occasions, and a lot of times most of my reading takes place while I am eating. Just either by myself, or if I go to a restaurant, get a quick bite to eat, I just always bring a book with me and just read it. And I've done that for years and years and years. But the TV dinner used to be the TV companion. So just a quick, I told you the history of them are in here. You can read this story on your own. In 1950, newspaper advertisements began promoting TV trays. It's first known mention of the word. They were generic. No one owned the name. But the second society-altering development was trademarked. The C.A. Swanson & Sons Company, which began as an egg and poultry concern, introduced the TV dinner. In 1953, when Swanson purchased some of its initial advertising, the phrase had almost no foothold in American culture, Green writes. Within a couple of years, most Americans were quite familiar with TV dinners. The aluminum trays with the three compartments later added a fourth compartment in 1954 for the dessert. See, I remember that. I still grew up in a time as a youngster when dinner would be served promptly at 6 o'clock and everyone sits around the table and talks about their day. I mean, yeah, the good old nuclear family kind of stuff. And I distinctly have memories of, I think it was Saturdays, when I would, if the parents were going out and going out to dinner with some friends or whatever, and we would be left to our own devices. I remember just what a treat it was. I mean, now I just can't stand the things, these plastic tray frozen meals, but and they're loaded with salt. But I remember just distinctly when the parents were out, it was just such a treat. I just felt like I was on top of the world. Sitting there eating my TV dinner on a TV tray parked in front of the TV on a Saturday at 6 o'clock, which meant I was probably watching, what do you think, Saturday 6 o'clock? Of course you were watching Hee-Haw reruns, right? Well, they were original runs then. But that's the memory. All right, TV dinners. Interesting story, Bob Green in the Wall Street Journal today. All right, a headline story from a couple different places. Older borrowers are defaulting on student loans. And an accompanying story here, which interesting headline. I love headlines, as you know, being a former journalism teacher. Business Insider today. That's the site, Business Insider. This is a story by Ayelette Sheffy. And the headline says, more student loan borrowers will face shrinking paychecks when Trump's collections pause lifts. Now let's think about this for a second. What does that mean? When Trump's collections pause lifts on student, first of all, is it his collections pause? We haven't paid, if you're in the SAVE program, or you haven't probably made a payment on a student loan since the pandemic in 2020. I mean, that's been the biggest problem there is already. But look at the headline. More student loan borrowers will face shrinking paychecks when Trump's collection pause lifts. Okay? Here's what's going on. You're not getting a shrinking paycheck. You're just going back to paying money you already owe. Because they're lifting the collection pause. Finally, you would hope. Get these behind you. Speaking of getting them behind you, Gen X borrowers, including this out of the another Wall Street story today, Gen X borrowers, including those age 50 to 61, now have the highest average student loan balance of any age group. Which makes sense if you've been in a repayment. Well, repayment plans are supposed to be 20 to 30 years, depending on what type of repayment plan you're in. If you're in a public service loan forgiveness plan, it's 10, but a typical repayment plan, 20, I think they're expanding it out. So that makes sense. Let's say you graduate from college and you're 23, 24 years old. By the time 20 years passes, you're 44. That should be well behind you by now, but you're between the age of 50 and 61, and that group still has the highest amount of student loans of any group in the American student loan program. And what's going on here is a lot of them are the evil Parents Plus loans that parents take out for their kids to go to school. No. I've given you this advice before, and I will give you this advice again. Parents plus loans are evil. Do not take them out for your kids. Do not get saddled with that expense. If you cannot afford to pay tuition, and you don't have a college savings plan, you don't, the students don't take out the student loans for themselves, then there's always community college. But no, do not take out Parents Plus loans. And I believe that Dave Ramsey would tell me the same exact thing. I believe I have heard him say the same exact thing. But the bottom line is here now, we have older borrowers now defaulting on these student loans. And the other thing is there's a dynamic of this I've mentioned before that, and I've seen cases of this personally, where older people tap into the student loan program in order to pay bills. In other words, people become professional students taking student loans in their 50s and 60s and sometimes even 70s, knowing full well that they'll never repay them. So they're living off of, and because you can take out more than the actual expenses. I mean, you can max out those things and take out a ton of money and put it in your pocket. And I think if this program is going to get solved, I mean, what was the number we mentioned? I believe on Friday we were talking about that? Like $1.6 trillion in student loan debt out there these days? I mean, that's the next bubble, if you think about it. I mean, remember the housing bubble in 2008? You've got all these bubbles and it just burst, the dot-com bubble. in 2001, 2002. I mean, the student loan bubble is unsustainable, and I believe colleges know that. Most economists know that. There's got to be some reform in this. Now, I'm not saying throw the baby out with the bathwater and get rid of them altogether, but there has to be some kind of checks and balances put into place. But at the bottom line, at the end of the day, the last person that should be vilified in all of this is the Trump administration and the education department, because all they want to do is just basically lift collection clauses and get people to start paying based on the obligations that they made when they took these things out. That's why that's such an offensive headline to me. More student loan borrowers will face shrinking paychecks when Trump's collections pause lifts. They act like this is a tax increase. This isn't a tax increase. This is a pay back what you owe. So suddenly now you're the bad guy for expecting people to pay back what they owe, which is perverse, to say the very least. Okay, 547. We didn't get to this today, and I'm not sure how much attention it warrants anyway, but a New Hampshire woman says Planet Fitness canceled her membership after she complained about seeing a man in the women's locker room last month. Judy Walcott, a longtime member of a Planet Fitness location in Concord, New Hampshire, says she felt unsafe after encountering someone she believed was a male in the women's locker room. She reported the incident to a young employee at the front desk who told her there was nothing staff could do because it was company policy. And she said she raised the issue again 4 days later, and then the manager of the store said, "Hey, quit being so transphobic." So there you have it. Planet Fitness and transphobia. If you have a problem with having it. By the way, she got her membership canceled here, too. They canceled her membership on her. And then she wanted to use out what was left of the membership because, you know, it's month to month. If they say we're canceling your membership, you got till the rest of the period, right? They wouldn't even let her stay. They said, no, beat it. Get out of here. We don't want any transphobes in our Planet Fitness. And then they called the cops. You can't make this up. And a spokesperson from Planet Fitness did not respond to multiple phone calls and emails from Fox News demanding comment. So try that one on for size. All right, it's 548 at WMBD and traffic. Here's Ken Zerske.
1: Yeah, it looks good overall. Route 6 is going to slow down. That's just the reduced speeds through the work zone. And southbound is from War Memorial Drive, maybe even a little past, while northbound now is a little past Charter Oak up to War Memorial Drive. So kind of clearing out the War Memorial Drive slowdowns to Willow Knolls, Big Hollow. Here's good news. Peoria County Highway Department announcing this afternoon that Middle Road is back open to two-way traffic between Maxwell Road and Dirksen Parkway. That's the first time it's been two-way since early March. 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
3: 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We go 5:30 to 9, talking about the news of the day, what it means, why it matters, some silly stuff, some serious stuff, everything in between, and guests that we like talking to. 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
0: Boy, if things couldn't get any more unfortunate for CBS News. Of course, we found out that, in another week or so, they will be sunsetting their radio network. You've probably heard by that by now, but you've also seen that the ratings on their 5:30 newscast nationwide with Tony DeCoppel, I believe that's how you pronounce his name, have been, a little unimpressive, to say the least. And, of course, granted, network TV news viewership has been on the decline for decades. They are miles behind ABC and CBS, or ABC and NBC, and now we have word today that DeCoppel's CBS Evening News is broadcasting from Taiwan instead of China during the summit because the network couldn't get their visa in time. somebody screwed up the visa process. So poor Tony DeCoppel, you got the ABC and NBC contingent right there in China for the summit with Xi and Trump, and DeCoppel is stuck over in Taiwan because somebody screwed up the visa project. That's embarrassing. Wow. All right, tomorrow we got a lot going on. We'll be back again. And, of course, Caleb Kelch will return tomorrow afternoon for his Hollywood Hidden Gems. He took the week off last week, but that is a staple of the Phil Luciano Show, Thursdays at 3:40, and that will resume tomorrow. So we'll see what Hollywood Hidden Gem Caleb wants to toss at us at 3:40. Also tomorrow, we are going to dive into the data center discussion. We've got all this opposition we've heard about, loud and vocal, at the Pekin City Council meeting. Now Bloomington Normal is dealing with it. And it's just data center opposition everywhere you turn, and we're hearing all of these stories. And one thing that I haven't heard, because I hadn't even heard of a data center until just a couple of months ago, and now they're just they're the evil of the Western Hemisphere. I wanted to find out from the other side, okay, are there any redeeming values in a data center? So we're going to talk to Brad Teets. He is the Director of State Policy for the Data Center Coalition. That's right. They have their own advocacy group, as most people do. So most organizations and issues do. So they deserve to be heard. So we'll do that 4 o'clock hour tomorrow. All right. Have a good one. 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
12: A big meeting in Beijing. I'm Lisa Lucera, Fox News. President Trump set to sit down with China's President Xi Jinping with Taiwan, the Iran conflict, and trade on the agenda.
13: President Trump says, I will be asking President Xi, a leader of extraordinary distinction, to open up China so that these brilliant people can work their magic and help bring the People's Republic to an even higher level. In fact, I promise that when we are together, which will be in a matter of hours, I will make that my very first request. That is why the president picked up NVIDIA's CEO, Jensen Huang, during an Air Force One refueling stop in Alaska. And that is why he's got Elon Musk back in the fold for at least a few days. Both of those CEOs are critical to keeping America ahead in the race for AI supremacy.
12: Fox's Peter Ducey in Beijing. A CIA whistleblower appeared before the Senate Homeland Security Committee. James Erdman claims there was a cover-up involving the origins of COVID-19, saying the CIA at first thought it came from a lab leak, but changed its position after Dr. Anthony Fauci got involved. Kentucky Republican Rand Paul.
14: For years, Americans were told to trust the experts, trust the agencies, trust the intelligence community, and trust the officials who assured us that they were following the science. But the evidence before the committee tells a very different story.
12: CIA calling the hearing nothing more than political theater. An oncologist who was traveling on the cruise ship where there was an outbreak of hantavirus, Dr. Stephen Kornfeld, says he is isolated at a hospital in Nebraska after he volunteered to take care of sick passengers. 17 other Americans are under observation. The remains of the second U.S. soldier who went missing during military exercises in Morocco has been recovered. The Army says specialist Mariah Simone Collington fell off a cliff during a recreational hike. 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
15: WMBD Radio Local News, I'm TJ Carson. The Peoria City Council has nearly approved a liquor license for a convenience store on Knoxville Avenue. By a 6-5 vote last night, councilmen approved the license for King Zone, going against the recommendation of the Liquor Commission of denying it. Mayor Rita Ali's concern centered on an increase of crime in the area.
17: Crime calls have doubled this year over this past year compared to last year. So why do we want to put a liquor store in an area where crime continues to increase?
15: The approval came with conditions, one of which is a video surveillance camera system that Peoria Police has access to. One person was taken to a hospital after a two-vehicle crash this morning. Peoria Fire says the crash occurred at University and Glen just after 10 a.m., with crews arriving to find one female trapped in her vehicle. The other person was able to exit their vehicle prior to fire crews arriving. Fire crews removed the driver's side door of the female's vehicle to remove her. Illinois budget analysts are lowering revenue projections over economic concerns. Capital News Illinois reports the Governor's Budget Office and Legislators Commission on Government Forecasting and Accountability lowered revenue projections for the upcoming fiscal year 27 budget by less than 1%. While not a massive decrease, the changes reflect growing uncertainty over the economy. The report cites fears of lower sales tax growth as prices rise and consumers consider cutting back. Unemployment is also rising in Illinois, which could limit personal income tax growth. More news in 30 minutes or as it breaks, and always at WMBDRadio.com.
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19: The 25 News First Alert Forecast is calling for a pretty quiet night tonight. We're looking at clear skies and wake-up temperatures in the low to mid-40s tomorrow morning. More sunshine for your Thursday. Seasonal high temperatures for mid-May in the mid-70s. We'll see some showers and storms late Thursday night into early Friday morning, but most of your Friday looks dry and warmer with highs in the 80s and warming up in the mid to upper 80s for the weekend with some showers and storms at times mostly in the morning. From 25 News, I'm First Alert Chief Meteorologist Brian Walter for WMBD Radio.
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6: Welcome back to the Ramsey Show in the Fairwinds Credit Union studio. I'm Dave Ramsey, your host. George Camel, Ramsey personality, number one best-selling author, is my co-host today. Joshua's in Houston, Texas. Hey, Joshua, what's up?
16: Hey, Dave. Thanks for having me on your show. I appreciate you taking the call.
6: Sure. How can I help?
16: Let me give you kind of like a brief backstory. I'm 31 years old. I work as an HVAC technician. I make around $92,000 a year, but I still feel like I'm drowning financially and living paycheck to paycheck. Over the last year, I spent $22,000 fighting custody battle for my son, which I ultimately lost and kind of wrecked me financially. Right now, I have about $17,000 through a loan, another $28,000 through a firm loan, and then I have some credit card debt, about $3,500, and then I owe some family members around $7,500 because they helped with my attorney fees. I have some student loan, but I'm in a forgiveness program with them, which I have like $0 payments, but they're expected to be forgiven in about 30 years. I've also been in a debt settlement program for about a year now, through National Debt Relief, and I pay them about $603 a month while they're working to settle my debts. I pay about $2,250 a month in rent, $650 in child support, and they also may be increasing that soon. I pay $750 a month in health insurance through work, and I pay $520 a month for my truck, which is about to be paid off in 2 months, thank God, and other monthly bills, obviously. But I feel like no matter how much I work, I can't get ahead. And I also want to buy a house soon, but I feel stuck.
6: You're not buying a house soon. You're not buying a house anytime soon. You're broke. You got a lot of cleanup due before you buy a house. So let's just set that on the side. And then, I mean, okay. And you're getting ready to have the truck paid off, so that's going to free up a bunch of money. You do know where your money's going. It wouldn't take you long to build your every dollar budget because you've got most of the numbers in your head that are pretty clear. And I still hear room in this. I still hear room in what you've got. But what you've done is you've been focusing on the heartache of a custody battle, and you've been focusing every single dollar that you could towards that, and that's been a valid distraction for a year, and now that distraction has passed because you lost, and now you know where you stand, and now you've got to turn around and focus back on cleaning up your mess. But you really weren't working on the mess before, and so it was sitting there or getting bigger, and now you can work on it. I think you're going to be okay.
16: Well, my question really, truly is, like, Now, should I get out of the debt settlement program and pay the $603 that I pay them and just pay them, pay my creditors directly?
6: Probably.
15: You can do what they're doing on your own without tanking your financial world, because they told you to stop making payments, goes into collections, then they try to settle it.
16: I've already done, I've done that for about it. I've been doing, because I did it, I've done it like twice now. I've gone through different programs, but I've been doing it for about 2 years.
6: Yeah, you keep looking for one of these programs to straighten you out, and you got to straighten you out.
16: And that's kind of where it's like I've never really had any real instruction on how to put money away while trying to pay off those debts.
6: Well, you don't need to put money away. We need to clean up the debt. That's
15: first. And then don't go into any more debt.
6: Yeah, first thing is don't borrow more. The second thing is we're going to get on a detailed written budget. We're going to give you every dollar, our budgeting app. I want you to sit down tonight and fill it all out. It's really not hard. I mean,
16: I actually have that app.
6: Okay, then we'll start using it tonight. It's going to guide you through step by step exactly what to do and how to build that out, and then stick to it. And you make enough to pay all these bills and extra on these bills and get rid of them, particularly when you get your car paid off. That's going to free up another $500 a month to be able to attack this stuff with. And then if you want to stay in the debt settlement thing until you get this moving, that's fine. If you want to step out of it, that's fine. If you want to check with Guardian Litigation, they're a different type of program, but they do similar thing. They don't work the same way that we endorse. You could talk to them and see what they can do. But I think more than anything, you've got to take control of this. And you've been focusing your energies emotionally, spiritually, financially on other things. And that's valid because it was a kid. And you need to take care of that kind of stuff first. But now we know where we stand. And now it's time to focus on the best dad you can be, and that is cleaning up your life and getting this mess cleaned up. Because, dude, if you didn't have any payments, you'd have money to stack. You got serious payments going around that place from everywhere. And no, we're not waiting 30 years to pay off those stupid student loans. They're just the last thing we're going to get to. When you get to them, knock them out too. List your debts, smallest to largest. Pay minimum payments on everything but the little one, and attack the little one with a vengeance. So hang on. I'll send you a copy of the Total Money Makeover book also, which shows you exactly how to do this stuff. And you can get, you can read it to go with your Every Dollar app, and you'll be fine. And you call us back if you want more help. But more than anything, it's focus and being very intentional. And I think you can do it with the numbers you gave me. You really do know what you're, where you stand, and that's pretty stinking cool. All right, Junior is with us in Atlanta. Hi, Junior. How are you?
7: Hey, I'm doing well.
6: Good.
7: How are you?
6: Better than I deserve. How can I help?
7: Doing well, doing well. So the reason why I'm calling is because a couple of years ago, we went through Hurricane Helene. And unfortunately, with Hurricane Helene, we had a couple of things that ended up happening with the devastation to our home and our property. Things like, you know,
6: in Atlanta,
7: our roof. It's in Augusta. Augusta hit us hard.
6: Oh, okay.
7: Yeah. Yeah. Right. So in Augusta, we got hit pretty hard with Hurricane Helene and, you know, our roof, our deck, again, our fence. And now we had a power surge ended up messing up our AC unit. Fast forward, we've been doing Band-Aid repairs.
6: Did you not get an insurance settlement at the time?
7: So we tried to go through the insurance. At the time, we had Allstate. And Allstate told us that we had a clause that any typhoon, cyclone, or hurricane-related damage was a 10% deductible of the entire dwelling coverage. My home's value is about $360,000. So out of pocket, they wanted us to come out first, $36,000, roughly. And
15: what's it going to cost you out of pocket now if you do it on your own?
7: To do all the repairs on our own?
15: Mm-hmm.
7: Well, right now we're going through getting all the estimates for everything that needs to be done. We've
5: thankfully, we've been approved, and I say thankfully lightly because...
15: Okay. For a loan?
6: Hang on. We'll be right back with you. 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